0: There's shorter working weeks. There's condensed working weeks. There's purchased annual leave. There's extended periods of time on leave to be able to care. There's a whole lot of forms of flexibility that can be put in place when it's needed.
1: Plans to build two new prisons in the Northern Territory will continue the over-incarceration of Indigenous people in the Territory. That's according to Independent Senator Lydia Thorpe. She's urged the Northern Territory government to fund Aboriginal community-controlled organisations instead.
2: We know that we are the most incarcerated people on the planet, and the Northern Territory are the worst. So, yeah, shout out to the Northern Territory government for the ongoing genocide that you're committing. Stop building prisons and put the money in communities to self-determine their own solutions.
1: The NT government has announced plans for a 1,200-bed men's prison and a 200-bed women's prison. The facility will be built outside of Darwin. There's hope a series of meetings between US officials, Hamas and Israeli leaders will lead to better outcomes on the Gaza Strip. A US special envoy, which includes the US president's son-in-law, Jared Kushner, has met with Hamas representatives in Egypt along with Israeli Prime Minister Benjamin Netanyahu.
3: We hope that Kushner's visit to the region will bring an end to the war on the Gaza Strip, because we have been suffering for 3 years from strikes, displacement, forced evictions, and the closure of border crossings. Today in Gaza, we are exhausted. We want a dignified life.
1: That's Netanyahu, says the meeting was constructive with the US and Israel agrees to plans covering Hamas's disarmament. Meanwhile, militant group Hamas has called for the US-backed Board of Peace to persuade Israel into accepting the peace plan. Disappointed, Sydney Swans coach Dean Cox has spoken to the media briefly this morning. The club yesterday confirmed several players were involved in an alleged incident in Melbourne in the early hours of yesterday morning. Victorian police issued a statement yesterday saying detectives are investigating a report of sexual assault in East Melbourne. Cox answered some questions outside the club's headquarters.
4: Yeah, obviously extremely disappointed what's happened and understand the questions, and we'll update as we gather more information.
5: Should we expect any sanctions at all?
4: We're working our way through everything with the AFL and the relevant parties, and we'll update when we get more information.
6: Have you spoken to the players at all yet about it?
4: We'll speak as the day unfolds.
1: Rugby League's biggest rivalry will head to New Zealand next year. Game 2 of the State of Origin will be played in Auckland. It will be the first Origin game played outside of Australia. And now a quick look at weather across the country today. A shower or two in Mugajan, Brisbane, with a top of 22 degrees. 20 with a possible shower on Gadigal Country, Sydney. While it's 16 with a possible shower on Ngunnawal and Ngambri Country, Canberra. 19 with a late shower or two in Nam, Melbourne. And partly cloudy in Nipaluna, Hobart, with a max of 17. A top of 19 with showers increasing in Tandanya, Adelaide. Partly cloudy and 19 degrees in Borley, Perth, and sunny in Garamilla, Darwin, with a top of 33 degrees. And that's been the latest from NIRS News. If you have a story or news you want to share, or if there's something happening in your community that you want to let us know about, you can always send an email to news@nirs.org.au or message us on Facebook, Instagram, or LinkedIn.
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And also between 10 and 11, Monday to Friday, we broadcast through the National Indigenous Radio Service coming out of Turba Yagara country up there in Minjin. And yes, so today, as you might be aware, this week is National Science Week, so we're catching up with a few people in regards to science. And as we're hearing, more Queensland students are choosing STEM classes, but girls still are underrepresented. So in total, enrolments in STEM subjects in Queensland increased by just over 17%. So Queensland Department of Education said supporting students' engagement and achievements in STEM. So it is the future. So we're going to catch up with one of our deadlies, and he's also Associate Professor. And that is our deadly brother, Corey Tuff, OAM. He's founder and CEO of Deadly Science, and he's heavily featured during this National Science Week, so we'll find out what he's up to. Plus, we'll give you updates of other events that are happening out there. There's lots of other great things that are happening, and we'll be, of course, playing you deadly First Nation music, so don't go away. Yeah, so we're going to kick this hour off with a little bit of John Albert, our brother from over there in WA, with Time to Make a Change, and then we'll come back with Corey Tuff here on Black Chat. I'm your host, Lola Forrester, here Monday to Friday, 9 to 12.

0: And a great track there from our deadly brother John Albert over in Western Australia, Time to Make a Change. And talking about Time to Make a Change, if you're not aware, it's National Science Week and there's lots of events happening out there, so you can check it out on scienceweek.net.au. But we're going to talk to one of our deadlies. He's a I call him a deadly professor, Corey Tuff. He's the OAM founder and the CEO of Deadly Science, and he's heavily featured during National Science Week, which kicked off on Saturday and it goes through till this weekend. So, yeah, so let's check him out. Associate Professor, no, Deadly Professor. And, hey, Corey, welcome to Black Chat.
1: Hey, Yamalola, and happy Aboriginal and Torres Strait Islander Day in Science Day, the 18th of August. We've got our own day during Science Week, celebrating 65,000-plus years of science before it was called science.
0: Yeah, no, we've just heard too the number of Year 12 students in Queensland enrolment is in some STEM subjects, including physics and specialised mathematics, has jumped to almost 50%. But data from Queensland

0: Queensland Curriculum Assessment Authority show roughly 45% increase in the number of students enrolled in year 12, and over the same period New South Wales recorded 9.7% increase, while Victoria has a 13.7% increase. So have you got the breakdown of what our First Nation young people are involved?
1: The gap isn't in intelligence with our young people. It's in resource and opportunity. The thing is that I think those numbers can be improved.
0: Yeah.
1: And they can be improved with kids in the regions. I always say, like, we go out to schools all over Australia with deadly science.
0: Yep.
1: And we run fish trap experiments, mathematics experiments. Some of the most gifted kids are in communities like Bawarana. They're in communities like Walgett. Shout out to all the Walford mob. They're my family. But they're in, you know, Gidja community. They're in the community. They're in the region. And I think it's really important that this top-down approach doesn't work with our young people.
0: Yep.
1: You know, if we want to get young people into STEM, it's got to start at the grassroots level, and then it's the scholarships and awards and stuff have got to lift them up even further, but it's got to start with equity in the classroom.
0: Well, isn't it? It's part of that is like the range of programs that they're creating at the moment, which is virtually two-way education and getting our kids to understand the country and the culture, isn't it? And that would be a start, wouldn't it?
1: Yeah, and look, and like the biggest sort of barrier to our young people is how they see science and knowledge. They often see Albert Einstein or Thomas Edison. Great scientists of history, but they're only white men and old white men.
0: Well, you got to remember, Albert Einstein learnt from a black man.
1: Yeah.
0: He learnt from black
1: and
0: men.
1: And knowledge. Yeah. But knowledge is not harmonious.
0: Yep.
1: It comes in all different shapes and forms. And our culture, you know, they talk about, you know, monoculture and shit like that. We've always been multicultural.
0: Yep.
1: We have 250 language groups plus all different knowledge systems, and what deadly science is doing is embracing those knowledge systems in the classroom and teaching kids not what to think, how to think, and how to think in the way that our people have always thought for 65,000 plus years: observation, answer, solution, and teaching kids that knowledge is not linear. You know, it's not homogenous. It is. It can come in many different forms. And, you know, how to find answers to things is really how to critique information and use knowledge to your advantage, like the bush soak kits that we do to combat rheumatic heart disease. It's one thing to teach kids how to make traditional bush soap, but we actually teach them how to make Western soap and test the polymers between both. Mm. And we teach kids how to wash their hands and the importance of it. But it's not just about teaching kids to wash their hands. It's making soap is a business. You know, making soap is a way to give back to community and to those elders in those communities who can't afford soap.
0: Well, we used to have, we've got the soap trees. We always had soap trees. We had soap trees up the road from us, and we used to have to wash our hands before we got home. Otherwise, we'd get into trouble for being dirty. You know, so people go, what?
1: I said, the Dumbu Yumbu, which they call it in Garawa country.
0: Yep.
1: And making that accessible is so important to our next generation because, you know, so much preventable disease can be prevented just by washing your hands.
0: Yep. Also, too, Corey, so it's like, you know, these things in the past have always said, you have to be really intelligent, you know, academically to do all these courses. But we know if we break it down and simplify it, especially when it comes from our culture, it's a lot easier if we put it in terms that our mob understand. So with Science Week this week, what are you doing to help our young people understand that STEM?
1: We're teaching all young people in about half an hour's time about our native grains.
0: Yep.
1: We've got a seminar that over 20,000 people have registered for with our classroom. The other thing we've got is we're making sure that our people are recognised during this week by launching. We've launched a day to celebrate Aboriginal and Torres Strait Islander people in science.
0: Yeah.
1: And we're building an ecosystem where young kids can thrive. And one of my, you know what my dream is one day?
0: What?
1: Is to become redundant and look at all our young people in STEM education leading the way like our old people have. And for me, that would be the best outcome possible, is to see our young people thrive and become the next generation to empower the generation after them. And that's what you really want. You want these kids to take the memories and the lessons today and have them so positive that they reflect on them when they're adults. And they want to give those memories and stories and positivity to their generation that comes after them. And that will help us, you know, eventually become redundant as a charity, because that's what we want.
0: Yeah. No, well, what people are saying and you're saying is getting back to reality.
1: Yeah. Yeah.
0: Getting back to reality, yeah. And making them understand that science, astronomy, all these things were always here, always was and always will be, but they were pushed down, and our people were told that we didn't have any intelligence, we were stupid people, you know, we were natives running around doing nothing, you know, and now we know it's not true, and they're starting to understand that.
1: Well, intelligence comes in more than one pillar than academic intelligence.
0: Yeah.
1: And to be honest, the people who are not intelligent don't understand that. But emotional intelligence, social intelligence, these are all things that Aboriginal people have in spades. And the very narrow form of thinking is what excludes people from being innovators and being thinkers. But actually, when we look at it and we look at how intelligence is measured, you can be an academic genius but emotionally not intelligent.
0: Yeah, but also it's the language that you use. And Corey, it's the language that you use, you know, to make them say, no, you can do it, you know, because like I said, in the past I used language that no one understood and thought, oh, I'm not bright enough, you know. But with you out there breaking it down for a younger generation, it will encourage them more and more to believe in, you know, what our ancestors did.
1: I say to young people all the time, and I was in a classroom the other day, school here in Bitterroopa country, we're having their Naidorpik ceremony, and I said, you know, young people are so capable of anything.
0: Yep.
1: You know, if I don't believe in them, what am I doing here? You know, and we need young people they're never going to believe in themselves, because, you know, teenagers, they find it hard to believe in themselves. So we've got to tell them, you know, and we've got to tell them when they do something good, and we've got to celebrate it. You know, and for our people, if you look at, you know, traditional kind of mainstream media, we focus on such negative deficit mind stuff, when actually the true story of the community is, yes, there's a lot of tragedy, yes, there's a lot of, you know, the effects of colonisation hurt us, but there's also a lot of young people doing really well.
0: Mm.
1: And we've got to tell the stories of the young people doing well, so that empowers our communities, you know, and we can celebrate what's good. You know, we need to reflect on what's bad, and we need to learn from what's bad, but we also need to reflect on what's good and celebrate these young people in the way that they deserve to be celebrated.
0: Well, you're teaching natural green.
1: Yeah, so we're teaching kids how bread's made. On country, and we're actually releasing a Seeds of Science kit to teach kids how to make traditional bread in the classroom. And the whole idea around that,
0: shouldn't you be outside? Corey, you say making traditional bread in the classroom, that's a bit ridiculous. Shouldn't you be taking them outside and sitting them on the ground and doing it?
1: I meant in the classroom at school, we can do that. We can do it anywhere. But the whole point is to get kids making their own bread the old way, so that they can feed themselves in the classroom. So we're not sending, you know, millions of dollars worth of cereal out to community.
0: Yeah.
1: We're actually teaching kids how to make food the old way so that they can learn the science of it.
0: Yeah.
1: And then that kid is hopefully going to create little mini bread factories where they can go and feed their elders.
0: Mm.
1: Go and make some bread for their elders so their elders don't go hungry. So, you know, these are kind of the kits that we do. We try and find solutions with young people for systemic problems.
0: Okay, then, so what are you doing? What else are you doing this week?
1: Oh, this is my favourite. This is, apart from NAIDOC week, this is my favourite part of it. This is my, like, favourite time of the year. So I'm going down to Sydney, and I'm presenting at the Australian Herpetology Society around the traditional names of our reptiles, and I'm talking to a bunch of young people about books and first scientists. We're doing a number of presentations in schools over Australia. We're going and visiting a few schools. We're actually up in Gidja country at the moment, Deadly Science, and we're learning how to do water testing.
0: Yep.
1: With that community, so we can test the water, and we can teach the community how to test the water so they can improve their drinking water. So we're doing a bunch of things that we always do, but we're actually stopping to celebrate our people as well.
0: Right.
1: And celebrate our ambassadors and,
0: yes,
1: and, you know, our people in science.
0: Yes. No, that's absolutely brilliant. So you're an associate professor at Western Sydney University, but you're also Dr. Deadly Science, and you're doing lots of work there. So people can catch up on Deadly Science or scienceweek.net.au or Deadly,
1: yeah,
0: Science or your website, your Deadly Science website, eh?
1: They can follow Corey Tutt, they can follow Deadly Science, they can find us, they can Google us.
0: Yep.
1: They can find us absolutely anywhere. We're on all the socials, and they can cheer us on, but they can also get a pair of socks if they want to help us.
0: Yeah, I've got a pair of socks. Yeah, I've got
1: Gang socks. I'm going to send you a pair of socks.
0: Yeah, that's please. Oh, Deadly Socks.
1: Yeah.
0: Yeah, that'd be good.
1: I don't like feet, so you might as well cover them with something beautiful.
0: What colour is it? I hope it's not pink.
1: No, they've got beautiful gang cockatoos, grey with the red head, and we've got killer whales, we've got humpbacks, we've got whale sharks, we've got nebulas as well, we've got geckos, we've got crocodiles.
0: Wow. Oh, wow.
1: You know, we've got all different sorts, and this helps us do what we do because, you know, we're trying to build Deadly Science in our relationship with government, but in the interim, we're just going to make the bread, not fight over the crumbs.
0: Yeah, no, that'll be good because, yeah, if you can't have anything else, you can make bread and survive on that. A lot of people have back in the day when they didn't have any money. Yeah, have a sandwich. Yeah, have a piece of bread. But look, Corey, have a good day. I know you're going to the school now and teaching, but thank you for coming in. And people, get onto his website, Deadly Science, and find out he's got publications there. Like you said, he's got socks there, you name it. Or if you'd like Corey to come to your town or your school, just let him know about it and he'll come along because he also...
1: Shout out to all the mob in Redfern and shout out to all the mob back home in the gate.
0: Yep.
1: Sending love to you and happy Science Week.
0: Great. You take care, okay? Take care. We'll talk to you soon. Bye for now.
1: See ya.
0: And that was our deadly brother there. Hey, he's an associate professor. I saw him, deadly professor, Corey Tuff for Science Week. And as I said, he's got podcasts. He discusses the significance of First Nation science and knowledge of this special National Science Week and episodes of the Creative Science for Kids podcast. He's got school and library sessions and focuses on Indigenous knowledge. So this is part of Championing Science Week with the theme Connecting Traditional Land, Sea and Sky Knowledge Systems with Modern Science Education. So get onto the website, or as I said, if you want to know different events that are in around your area, scienceweek.net.au. And you're listening to it through Black Chat here, coming to you here from the studios here in Gadigal Country in Redfern. And this is what Emma Donovan says: change is coming, and it's always coming. STEM is the future.

And you're listening to Black Jack coming to you live on Deadly on 93.7 FM. Meanwhile, part of Science Well, milking venomous snakes. Meet rugby's psychologist. And today, researchers, what we've got here, we've got a film, see the film and meet the platypus guardian. This is at the ACT and what life under Antarctica glaciers, suggestion for life beyond Earth. So that's there. So what else have we got in Queensland? Get inside the brain of a professional rugby player in Toowoomba. New South Wales, stomach and stitches, a giant knitting woolly gastroenteritis systems highlighting gut-brain links. We've also got lots of other great things that are happening out there. And that's today. We've also got First Nation Clean Energy Symposium, and that's happening in Geelong today from the 18th to the 20th of August. And they've also got people coming globally from Canada, New Zealand and the United States. And this will be a deadly one at the where's this going to be happening in Geelong today? So the phone number there is 03-9235-8000, 03-9235-8000. So that's happening today. I think that'll be good. Global Kin joining the symposium. As the government continued to prioritise Australia's renewable transition, a two-day seminar to identify where First Nation people are benefiting from the opportunities this creates and the actions needed to ensure First Nation participation and benefit sharing outcomes, bringing together First Nation leaders and communities locally and globally with key representatives from government, industry, unions, investors, academics and experts. So it the kicks off 6:30 till 8:30 tonight. The program will kick off tomorrow from 9:30 till 5 o'clock. And dinner there will also be, they've got the entertainment by one and only Emma Donovan performing tomorrow night. Yes. Let's see. Also, too, what else have we got? The up there in Patua, Alice Springs, are invited to explore how climate and the environment, human health are connecting thanks to an upcoming event hosted by the Menzies School of Health Research, Remote Health Systems and Climate Change Centres. It's going to be held tomorrow as part of the National Science Week. This interactive STEM open day will give school students and community members an opportunity to take part in a range of hand-on activities like water and soil testing, UV germ identification, waste management and exploring blood in diabetes. So members of the public can register to attend the afternoon sessions from 3:30 till 5 o'clock via Eventbrite. So just go to www.eventbrite.com.au, Science for Health, Climate and Health Awareness and Remote. So Science for Health, Climate. And that's through the Menzies School of Research. So menzies.edu.au might be better to get onto their website, eh? So there we go. See some great things that are happening out there. And we'll keep you updated. Also, too, the federal court expecting to determine native title for the Wanjunk people. And this is up in Queensland near Woorabinda to... Where is it? Woorabinda, located 20 kilometres north of the applicant's area. Other native title holders living in Rockhampton and other locations. So that's happening today from 10:15. They'll have a smoking ceremony. At 11 o'clock, there'll be the people's consent determination hearing. And then at 12 o'clock, speeches and formal presentations. So that will be pretty good. And this is from the Queensland South Native Title Services. So as they say, on this day, the Federal Court of Australia will hold a special hearing on country. And the determination area is located west of Moora and Falls, within parts of the Central Highlands Regional Council and Banana Shire Council local government areas. The determination area extends in the south for the Big Range north to Taylor Creek, Spring Creek and Mimosa Creek, in the west of the Expedition Range of the Dawson Range in the east, and includes, yeah, so there we go. All good things happening out there. So let's keep it moving with some more deadly music here from a Rumpy Band with the Stars here on Black Jack.

And a great track there from Murrumbi Band. Yes, and artists and creatives. The City of Sydney is inviting applications for creative live and workspace in Darlinghurst. 6 affordable apartments are available for professional practicing artists to live and work for 2 years. It's open to all kinds of Sydney creators, from Aboriginal cultural practitioners to dancers, musicians, visual artists and writers. Search City of Sydney Creative Grants to find out more. Application closed the 1st of September. And also too, the opportunity for the City of Sydney Update Grant Program is open, with new funding opportunities and extra grant writing support. Whether you're a local resident, a business, a creative or a non-for-profit, the grants can help you turn good ideas into action. Now book a 15-minute chat in person or online to get your questions answered. Applications close the 1st of September. Also, search City of Sydney Grants to find out more. And you're listening to Black Chat, and we'll keep it moving here with George Urumbu with the Boomerang here on Black Chat.

And a great track there. Hey, Boomerang, George Orumbel. Meanwhile, Tia in Redfern, there's Dr. Harry from Mobile Eyes and Dental Services will be attending down there, and the Redfern Community Centre, between 10 a.m. and 12 p.m. So that happens the first and the third Tuesday of each month. So that makes this is the third Tuesday. Also, too, if you're up wanting to know what's going on up at Gurrumbulla in Darwin, well, they've got the Darwin Festival up there, and that finishes on Saturday, kicked off on the 5th. They've got so many different events that are happening up there. Also, too, an opportunity for people who want to continue cultural dancing and learn more about who they are as First Nation people. Well, you've got NAISA, their 50th year, and their 50th year of Deadlies, and they've got their call out for their 2027 intake for Aboriginal Torres Strait Islander students aged 16 years and over. It closes as of the 31st of August, everyone. The auditions will be on the 28th to the 30th of September. And there is two components. You've got your dance practice. There's four national accredited qualifications from Certificate 3 to Advanced Diploma. And they were all went to Gama Festival this year. Then the next one is live production. That's Certificate 4 in Live Production and Technical Services. It's a new pathway for students interested in lighting, sound, staging, production, support and live events. So if you want to find out more, just give them a call on 1800 117 116, 1800 117 116. It closes, as I said, on the 31st of August, and the auditions will be from the 28th to the 30th of September up there in Darkajung country. Yes. Also, too, just keeping you up to date, in regards to a shout-out to the community from the heart of Australia, we were talking to Corinne Lester, Yami Lester's daughter, the late Yami Lester's daughter, and this is all about calling for First Nation communities across Australia to consider getting involved in the just-announced public inquiry into the AUKUS submarine deal. So she is a second-generation survivor of a 1953 British nuclear testing at Emu Plains, Emu Fields, and she urging all mob who have been tested on, mining on, threatened with nuclear waste dumps or fears the impact of our people, country and culture could find your voices and speak up strong in the public arena. So she is one of five commissioners overseeing the public hearings and issuing a final report alongside rock icon Peter Garrett, former Defence Force Chief Admiral Chris Barry, former WA Premier Carmen Lawrence and Australia's Institute Co-CEO, that's Leanne Mitchin. So the inquiry will be held across Australia over the next few months. So you can find out more, go to augustpublicinquiry.com, augustpublicinquiry.com. Yes. Also, what else have we got here? We've got, don't forget too, the Royal Australian Mint commemorating two defining milestones in Australia's journey towards reconciliation with the release of a new circulating 50-cent coin titled Unity, Gurindji Wave Hill Walk-Off of 1966 and birthplace of the Aboriginal Land Rights Act. Act 1976. And on the coin, it's you've got Gough Whitlam putting the sand of the earth through the elder up there to commemorate that, yes. So that's Vincent Ngiyari. So it's an absolutely amazing looking coin. I'm trying to check it out. It marks the 60th anniversary of the Wave Hill Walk-Off and the 50th anniversary of the Aboriginal Land Rights Act. And it wasn't about wages, it was about giving our land back. So they have a commemoration and celebration every year. The coin, as I said, celebrates the courage, resilience and determination of the Gurindji people whose actions helped change the nation forever. So let's squeeze in another song here, and it's Jodie Cockatoo Creed with George with Reach Down Inside.

And a deadly track there from Jody Cockatoo Creed and George was Reached Down Inside. Meanwhile, too, First Nation Response Partnerships get to help with your rebates, licences, healthcare and training and more. And that is happening fortnights on Tuesdays at the Redfern Community Centre. So the next one is today. So get on down and check it out if you need help with rebates, licence, healthcare, training and more. And we're almost to the top of the hour, so I'll squeeze in one more track, and this is by our deadly sister Titters with You and Me Running.

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And don't forget, hey, all you mob that are tuned in through the National Indigenous Radio Service. Every day, Monday to Friday, 10 till 11. So thank you all for tuning in. Coming up in this hour, we're going to catch up to Deb Edwards, and she's head of the Lewitch O'Donoghue Foundation. And this is all to do with Excellence in Leadership Public Sector Scholarships are now open. And as I say, applications working in health, Aboriginal affairs, education or human services have an opportunity to carry forward Dr. Lewitch O'Donoghue's legacy of courageous self-determination leadership. As they said, when she was 16, she was they said she would never amount to anything, and look what she's created. She was such an amazing woman, and I feel really privileged because I got to meet her and talk to her on several occasions. So this is a great opportunity for a mob out there. So stay tuned for that. We'll keep you updated with news as it comes to hand. And, of course, we'll always play you deadly First Nation music. But coming up at the top of the hour will be the National Indigenous Radio Service news, as we do every hour, right through to 6 o'clock daily. I'm your host, Lola Forrester. So don't go away, because we're here till midday.

0: Hey there, it's Harrison Peterson here from NIRS News, coming to you from the lands of the Yuggera and Turrbal peoples. A proposed update to the federal government's gambling advertisement laws doesn't go far enough. That's what independent Senator David Pocock thinks.
1: This is an admission from the government that what they proposed isn't going to work. It's not going to protect Australian children, and it's not going to stop the, you know, inundation of ads that Australians are seeing. And you know, this last minute sort of Hail Mary in the hope that the Australian public will look at a government and say, well, at least they're doing something, it just doesn't cut it.
0: Senator Pocock there on SBS. The federal government has met with the coalition to alter its gambling ad reforms. The changes include a one-stop system which would let Australians agree to removing all betting ads off their algorithms. The changes would also stop gambling companies from targeting vulnerable gamblers with exclusive deals. This hope a major win at the National NAIDOC Awards will help an Indigenous STEM Academy continue its important work.
2: If we can actually use this to leverage secure funding, but also, you know, celebrate the excellent work that's actually happening in other areas as well. You know, there's amazing organisations like Deadly Coders and ATSIMA, you know, and Citizen Tech. So there's lots of different organisations who are doing amazing work that we're working with that we also want to celebrate as part of this recognition. And so going forward, we want to try and secure ongoing funding to continue the brilliant work and create more and more opportunities for young women to excel in STEM.
0: That's Kim Dybal, the Executive Manager of the CSIRO's Young Indigenous Women's STEM Academy. The Academy won the Innovation Award at the NAIDOC ceremony on Saturday. Vietnam Veterans Day is commemorating the 60th anniversary of one of Australia's most significant battles. 6 decades ago today, 105 Australian soldiers and 3 New Zealanders battled more than 2,000 Viet Cong soldiers in the Long Tan rubber plantation. 18 Australians died and 24 were wounded. Aboriginal soldier Buddy Lee was shot while he was dragging a mate to safety. He was among 300 Aboriginal and or Torres Strait Islanders who served in the conflict. Prime Minister Anthony Albanese says the country respects the veterans' valour, camaraderie, integrity and character. The Ebola outbreak in the Democratic Republic of Congo is worsening. Details and other stories after this.
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0: An international health crisis is worsening as the latest Ebola outbreak in the Democratic Republic of the Congo continues to spread. More than 2,300 people have died in the last 3 months. The World Health Organization says it's on track to eclipse the West African Ebola outbreak of 2014. Local community leaders are urgently calling for help to get medical support to remote areas. Health workers are now working directly with communities to build trust and halt the spread of the virus. In rugby league, former Maroons captain Cameron Smith has ruled himself out as a contender to coach Queensland in next year's State of Origin series. This year's coach, Billy Slater, announced he wouldn't continue in the role last week. Smith has told Channel 9 it's not the right time for him to step up and coach the team.
6: Well, I've heard comments from Wayne Bennett and
7: he's
6: Billy.
7: Endorsed you.
6: Yeah, and you know, I really appreciate, you know, the sentiments from those two men. But it's not the role for me at this current time.
0: And if you have a story or news you want to share, or if there's something happening in your community that you want to let us know about, you can always send an email to news@nirs.org.au or message us on Facebook, Instagram or LinkedIn.
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1: Yes, a very good morning, you Daily Mob. Welcome back to your Yarning Circle, the Murray Grapevine. It is National Talk Black. It is I, Trevor Tim, Trendy Trev, Murray from the Curry, your host for your daily program, National Talk Black. And I come to you live from First Nation Radio Station here in Cairns on your Dindji Country, BBM Bummerbip Media, 98.7 FM. And we go across the nation thanks to NERS, National Radio Service. You can have your say, yarn up strong. Any topic you want to talk about, all ears here for your yarns. 1-800-422-416, number you need to call. 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Our Facebook page is all BBM 987 FM. I'd like to acknowledge traditional owners of the land we broadcast from and to all our traditional owners across the beautiful country of ours. Welcome Black, National Talk Black. Have your say and yarn up strong. 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

Hey, which way you mob? We got Talk Black with Uncle Trevor. Murray from the Curry. Call in on 1-800-422-416. Yendaba napi bamada. 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Yendaba gadan. Yendaba listen.

0: Yes, welcome back to your daily program, National Talk Black. Have your say in Yarn Up Strong. Deadly number here is 1-800-422-416. Call the number, Yarn, with yours truly, Trevor Tim, Trendy Trevor Murray from the Curry, your host for your daily program, National Talk Black. 1 hour program, come to you live from First Station Radio Station here in Cairns on your dingy country. That's BB and Bummer Bip Midi, 98.7 FM. And we go across the nation thanks to NERS, National News Radio Service. Yarn Up Strong, your mob too deadly. A new circulating coin honours the courage of the Gungurindji people and tells the story of the 1966 Wavehill walk-off. The Royal Australian Mint, that's REMIT, commemorates two defining milestones in Australia's journey towards reconciliation with the release of a new circulating 50-cent coin titled Unity. Gurindji Wavehill Walk-off 1966, the birthplace of Aboriginal Land Rights Act 1976, marking the 60th anniversary of the Wavehill Walk-off and the 50th anniversary of the Aboriginal Land Rights Northern Territory Act 1976. The coin celebrates the courage, resilience and determination of the Gurindji people whose actions helped change the nation forever. With that, we're going to have a yarn with Matt Frawley from REMIT, Royal Australian Mint, Senior Product Development Officer, Sales and Marketing Innovation, and we've got Matt on the line. Matt, good morning. How are you?
1: Good, Trevor. How are you, mate?
0: I'm well. Well, Australia's got a history, black or white, good or bad, but the history is history. This is truth-telling. And this is so true, this story, and it's great to see it being recognised and acknowledged, Matt.
1: Yeah, we're the Royal Australian Mint's really thrilled to be able to tell this amazing story as part of our ongoing sort of development of Australia's First Nations people, stories and history.
0: Look, fantastic, and Australians are encouraged to check your change for a new commemorative coin, which will enter circulation. Well, it's out now. The design will also be available as a collectible coin in card and a silver-proof coin. So that is recognition second to none, which is fantastic.
1: Yeah. Look, Trevor, we've been doing this for a couple of years now where we've been able to highlight a number of First Nations stories on 50-cent pieces and sending them into currency, into circulation, but also doing the collector versions. And they've been very popular, and we're very proud to be able to do this.
0: So when it comes to the stories for our First Nation people, tell us, Matt, how the story starts. Do a bit of history, find history, then get in touch with the so-called traditional owner groups. Is that the case, Matt?
1: Yeah, look, Trevor, normally what we would do is we've identified, for example, with the Wavehill walk-off and the Land Rights Act combined anniversary, we knew this one was coming up.
0: Yes.
1: This one's been in the mix for a while. We're usually, as a product developer myself, we're usually looking sometimes up to 10 years in advance at what's coming up, major anniversaries that we think we can commemorate. And when we think that we've got a go and we've got a story that's worth telling, if it's a First Nation, Indigenous story, what we will normally do is approach IATSIS or NIAA first, as the government entities, and sort of just inquire with them. And then they sort of give us guidance as to which way to go.
0: Good.
1: And with this one, of course, we ended up working with the Gurindji community, who were very happy and proud to work with us, and it was great fun and really interesting to be able to really dig down into the story.
0: And the decision to run with that story, so to speak, it stops with REMIT. Is that the case?
1: Well, what we did is we organised, sort of negotiated with everyone that the Gurindji would be the ones who would have, the final say on what was what. They worked with us on the coin design. And we sort of worked with them. Some people in the community had already come up with some design ideas, but obviously a coin is a piece of, it has to be made, so there's technical requirements. So they worked with one of our lovely designers here, Lisa Waterford, and she was able to work with the community and come up with a beautiful design that we've created.
0: Look, a fantastic team effort, and all parties are at the table, especially TOs, traditional owners. Fantastic. Look, hats off to REMIT, Royal Australian Mint. Thank you very much. It is a fantastic recognition, marking the 60th anniversary of the Wavehill walk-off and the 50th anniversary of Aboriginal Land Rights Northern Territory Act 1976. So fantastic. Hats off to you all, and thank you for sharing, Matt.
1: Pleasure, treasure. Trevor, anytime you want.
0: You take care, and all the best to you. Take care.
1: Thanks, mate. Bye-bye.
0: Bye-bye. a beautiful yarn, and hats off, congratulations. It's the Wavehill Walk-Off, led by Vincent Lingiari, back in 1966, began as a protest against unfair wages and living conditions on Wavehill Station. What followed became one of the most significant chapters in Australia's land rights movement. The Gurindji people stood against injustice despite enormous personal risk. They believed that their land, culture and dignity were worth fighting for. Their courage over 9 long years changed Australia forever. So represent, and fantastic. Hats off to the Gurindji people. And we are recognising, marking the 60th anniversary of the Wavehill Walk-Off and the 50th anniversary of the Aboriginal Land Rights Northern Territory Act 1976. The coin celebrates the courage, resilience and determination of the Gurindji people, whose action helped change the nation forever. And thank you to Remint, Royal Australian Mint. And thank you for Matt Frawley having that yarn. Matt Frawley, Product Development Officer, Sales, Marketing and Innovation. Have your say in Yarn Up Strong here on your daily program, National Talk Black. That daily number here is 1-800-422-416.

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0: Yeah, beautiful. Welcome back to your daily program, National Talk Black. Have your say in Yarn Up Strong. Deadly number here is 1-800-422-416. Call that number. Yarn is yours truly, Trevor Tim, Trendy Trev Murray from the Curry. I come to you live from First Nation Radio Station here in Cairns on Yidinji country. That's BBM Bunbury Bib Midi, 98.7 FM. And we go across the nation thanks to NERS, National Digital Radio Service. Have your say in Yarn Up Strong. Now, new data suggests Australian city dwellers are chasing a faded country dream. A glaring disconnect has emerged between city-dwelling Aussies dreaming of a regional lifestyle change and the harsh economic realities facing the bush, according to new survey findings released ahead of the 8th annual National Bush Summit. Look, with that, we're going to catch up in the yarn with Bush Summit correspondent, that's Matthew Benz, and have Matthew on the line. Matthew, good morning. How are you?
1: Good morning. Great to be here.
0: Thank you for coming to the program. Where are you based, Matthew?
1: I'm based in Sydney.
0: In Sydney. All right. Thank you. What does the new research reveal about life in regional Australia, my friend?
1: What it tells us is that this is the mood of the bush survey, just to give you the scene setting. And it's telling us what people in the bush and regional Australia are worried about and what's on their minds ahead of our Bush Summit, which News Corp newspapers organises every year, and it's in Dubbo this year. So this is what we want people to come and hear about.
0: Sure.
1: And basically it's saying that what people are worried about, cost of living, housing affordability, and crime. And because of those things and their concerns, the perceived quality of life in the regions has gone down for the second consecutive year.
0: So why is the quality of life rating the regional Australian continuing to decline as some of the stuff that you just mentioned? So getting away from the so-called city life, it's calmer or more productive in the bush and more free, you would say.
1: Yeah, absolutely, and that's what people surveyed said. You know, 13% of them, and 13% of people in the city said, "Hey, you know what? I'd love to move to make a tree change or a sea change in the next 2 years." And that rose to 20% of the people in the city saying, "God, I'd love to go and live out there."
0: Yeah.
1: In the next decade, but the people who are living out there are saying, "Look, it's all very well thinking that the grass is greener, but." The cost of living, housing affordability, crime, they're things we're worried about.
0: Okay, so there you go. So it might be jumping out of a fry pan in the fire, you could say.
1: Why do you think so? You ask your people out there, is it better living in the bush or is it living in the city? Of course it's better living in the bush.
0: Yeah, thank you. So how are cost of living, housing, crime affecting people living in regional areas?
1: Well, I think these are things that, you know, people are worried about. Look at housing, right? Housing affordability, housing availability. These are two big things. So I've spoken on our journeys writing stories about this. I've spoken to people in regional towns and they've said, "I've found the perfect person for the job that I have here. He's qualified or she's qualified. I've moved them here. They love it. I've put them up in the motel for the first 2 weeks while they find somewhere to live. And then they've gone, there is nowhere to live. And they leave again. And and they're lost to the regions." It's so bad that in some places in Victoria, they're actually building modular homes to put in construction workers and aged care workers. The council is paying for modular homes because there's nowhere else to put these people. And if you don't have them, you lose it.
0: Well, we've got a housing crisis, and that's across the country, but we're also talking remotely and in the bush as well, aren't we?
1: Absolutely. In fact, I'd say it's harder in the bush because there's less choice. So it gets more expensive, and then that stifles the growth that the bush needs.
0: And then if we're talking about houses that are available, then we're talking old houses, then we're talking renovation city, aren't we?
1: Yeah, exactly right. Absolutely. But there's other issues, you know. There's healthcare. People are really worried about there's a gap in healthcare, you know. People, access to GPs, access to maternity services, the quality of the hospitals. Mm. And these are the issues that we want our federal and state politicians to come to Dubbo to our summit and to listen to the straight shooters from the bush who are going to tell them exactly what's wrong and what's needed.
0: From the horse's mouth, so to speak, Matthew.
1: Exactly right. And it's not just a talk fest, let me tell you.
0: Sure, thank you.
1: They we've had big results in the past. We've brought about $1 billion interest loan fund for farmers. That was a game changer. Yes. We produced a regional youth task force. In New South Wales, they spent $155 million to fix the roads. I can't see where that's gone because it's still pothole central out there. So, but, you know, it's not just a talk fest.
0: Thank you. Now, the 8th Annual National Bush Summit. So it's an annual event, of course. Here's the 8th one. What sort of people do we see at the summit, and what sort of companies, and of course open for government as well, come to the table and have a yarn?
1: Yeah, absolutely. So you're getting your political, your federal political leaders, ministers, you're getting your state premiers and ministers, and you're getting the representatives from the big companies, but you're also getting farmers, pastoralists, people who actually work the bush, employ people, and communities. There's communities who are being ripped apart by these renewable rollouts that are not being done ethically or fairly.
0: Sure.
1: And they're coming. So it's a chance for David to speak to Goliath.
0: Fantastic. For people going that way who've got a small business, so to speak, that can create job opportunities and expansion of their business in rural areas, that's a possibility?
1: Oh, absolutely, yeah. You know, I mean, small business is a crucial part of the Australian economy, and a huge part of it. So these people need to be heard.
0: Exactly. Fantastic. So the 8th Annual National Bush Summit, we've got the date of when that's happening?
1: Yeah, that's next week, Wednesday and Thursday. You can read about it in your News Corp newspapers. You can read about it at bushsummit.com.au, and you can watch the actual summit itself on News24.
0: Matthew, thank you very much for sharing. And big shout out to the mob and the bush. Fantastic summit. And thank you for the yarn, and all the best to you.
1: All the best to you too. Thank you.
0: Take care. Bye-bye.
1: Bye-bye.
0: A beautiful yarn there. Matthew Benz, his name, Bush Summit correspondent. And we're talking about the finding show, one in five city-based Australians intend to relocate to the country within the next decade, drawn by the promise of a more affordable, laid-back lifestyle, yet economic pressure at a national level has taken a firm hold in the regions, dampening local morale, as just as a third, 36% of regional residents report feeling more positive than negative emotions in recent weeks. And numbers don't lie. So there it is. We're talking about the Australian dream, maybe going bush, but there is in regard to dramas living in the bush, when you're talking about remotely, when you're talking about medical services, so to speak, and the cost of products and produce going to the outback or to the remote areas, then you're talking about the cost of that as well. So build the dream. That's what it's all about. But do your homework in that case. Have your saying, Jan Upstrong. Add to the conversation here, National Talk Black, 1-800-422-416.
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0: Yeah, keep on moving on. Robert Wharton here on your daily program, National Talk Black. Have you saying Yarn Up Strong? Deadly number here is 1-800-422-416. Call the number, Yarn's yours truly, Trevor Tim, Trendy Trev, Murray from the Curry, your host for your daily program, National Talk Black, a voice for our people. Yarn in Circle, do have your say, 1-800-422-416. Looking at news here, conversation, story here by Joshua Waters. For Indigenous people, connection to country can be preventative health measures. The inherent connectedness between people, land and spirituality runs deep in Aboriginal and Torres Strait communities. It's seen today through art, songs, stories, ceremonies, languages and cultures being revived and practiced across the continent. In Indigenous worldviews, there is little separation between these elements of life. Bodies are understood as part of the land itself of country, which constitutes the living hands, waters and skies that Indigenous people hold a custodial responsibility for. Dreaming stories across many communities describe how human bodies are fashioned from the clay of their country. As Wurrumbah Elder Steve Brereton explains, we are country and country is us. Studies show that when Indigenous people are displaced from or denied access to country, measurable declines in mental health, physical health and social emotional well-being follow. And when the country is damaged, Indigenous people feel it. It's more than a connection to nature. Australians are increasingly seeking connection with nature. A nationally representative survey of more than 4,000 Australians found spending time in nature is strongly associated with higher well-being. Among Gen Z Australians, 76% report a close connection with nature and 38% identify as spiritual. Our research team examines how spirituality, country and well-being intersect across Australian communities. Our findings confirm what Indigenous communities have known for tens and thousands of years. Aboriginal and Torres Strait Islander people's connection to country is more than a connection to nature. It's both physical and spiritual, and its disruption has measurable consequences. When the land is damaged, the body is too. As Trululewa theologian Gerald Deverell explains, First Nation spirituality begins with the earth. When the earth is damaged, the spiritual physical connection is that way as well. So we, yes, in more ways than one, we are connected to country, and that is healing and that is life, and we pass it on to our young ones as well. So true, few facts. There it is. Have you saying Yarn Up Strong? Add to the conversation here on your daily program, National Talk Black, 1-800-422-416.
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Yeah, to Daily Barry Cedric, and big shout-out to Yarrawa Mob, and big shout-out to Barry Cedric. 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Our Facebook page as well, BBM987FM. Keep the yarns that way, or queries, or topics you want to talk about. All ears here for your daily program, National Talk Black. But with that, I'll sign off. Big shout out to the BBM crew here. Thank you very much, board directors, management, and the team. Thank you for sharing your time and allowing this program to go ahead. But I'll sign off for now. Look, stay tuned for the news coming up via NERS, National News Radio Service. Look, stay black, stay deadly, stay strong. Keep smiling. We'll talk soon, you mob. Too deadly.

0: Hey there, Harrison Peterson here from NIRS News, coming to you from the lands of the Yuggera and Turrbal peoples. There are updates to the federal government's gambling ad laws which will let Australians opt out of all advertising online. Federal Jim Chalmers has defended the opt-out approach.
1: Well, these changes that we are proposing are very substantial changes and they will make it much easier for people to opt out of this advertising at the same time as we make it easier for the regulator to enforce the rules around inducements. And so in addition to the big steps the government was already taking, these are important additional steps and we will be seeking their passage through the parliament in the coming days.
0: That's Mr. Chalmers there on the ABC. The opt-out option comes following criticisms that an opt-in approach would do a better job at stopping vulnerable gamblers from being targeted by betting companies online. The concerns of Aboriginal communities in the Northern Territory are being ignored. That's according to Independent Senator Lydia Thorpe. Senator Thorpe has criticised the NT government for wanting to halve the number of new homes in Indigenous communities, while also supporting the construction of a new prison in Darwin.
2: Rather than building the homes that they're meant to be building for Aboriginal people in the Northern Territory, they're saying that they want to cut the allocation that was agreed to with the federal government. They want to cut it in half to like 1,100 homes. But what do they do today? They announce two new prisons, a men's prison and a woman's prison. So is this what they now call the Northern Territory housing policy?
0: The NT government has announced plans for a 1,200-bed men's prison and a 200-bed women's prison. The facility will be built outside of Darwin. The next 50 years of Indigenous women in STEM is looking bright. The Young Indigenous Women STEM Academy won the Innovation Award at the National NAIDOC Awards over the weekend. The Academy helps Indigenous women begin their careers in science, technology, engineering, and mathematics. Dr. Kay Price is the Elder in Residence at the STEM Academy. Dr. Price says the Academy is setting up the next generation of leaders in the fields.
3: We're going to have this permanent cohort of First Nations women, you know, leading, you know, major STEM agencies, firms. I can see that in 50 years' time.
0: There's hope a series of meetings between US officials, Hamas and Israeli leaders will lead to a better outcome for the people living on the Gaza Strip. A US special envoy, which includes the US president's son-in-law, Jared Kushner, has met with Hamas representatives in Egypt, along with Israeli Prime Minister Benjamin Netanyahu.
4: We hope that Kushner's visit to the region will bring an end to the war on the Gaza Strip, because we have been suffering for 3 years from strikes, displacement, forced evictions, and the closure of border crossings. Today in Gaza, we are exhausted. We want a dignified life.
0: That's Gaza City resident Ibrahim Abu Masa via a SBS translation. Mr. Netanyahu says the meeting was constructive with the US and Israel agrees to plans covering Hamas's disarmament. Meanwhile, militant group Hamas has called for the US-backed Board of Peace to persuade Israel into accepting the peace plan. Disappointed Sydney Swans coach Dean Cox has spoken to the media briefly this morning. The club yesterday confirmed several players were involved in an alleged incident in Melbourne in the early hours of yesterday morning. Victorian police issued a statement yesterday saying detectives are investigating a report of a sexual assault in East Melbourne. Cox answered some questions outside the club's headquarters.
5: Yeah, obviously extremely disappointed. What's happened and understand the questions and we'll update as we gather more information.
6: Should we expect any sanctions at all?
5: We're working our way through everything with the AFL and the relevant parties and we'll update when we get more information.
7: Have you spoken to the players at all yet about it?
5: We'll speak as the day unfolds.
0: Rugby league's biggest rivalry will head to New Zealand next year. Game 2 of the State of Origin will be played in Auckland. It'll be the first Origin game played outside of the country. And that's the latest from NIRS News. It'll be the first Origin game played outside of the country. And that's the latest from NIRS News.

0: Across Western Australia, this is Lanice O'Donoghue with Ngata News. Aboriginal and Torres Strait Islander listeners are warned that the following program may contain stories and voices of people who have passed away. Elderly patients are being left lying in hospital beds in regional WA for up to 6 weeks waiting for guardianship orders so they can be moved to an aged care facility. Senior executive from the WA Country Health Service gave evidence at a parliamentary inquiry into the state's guardianship system this week. WECHA's Executive Director of Mental Health and Aboriginal Health, Paula Chatfield, said guardianship orders from the State Administrative Tribunal were essential to allow people to be moved out of hospital and into aged care facilities.
1: We're hearing anecdotally can take up to 6 weeks. And if you've got a medically cleared person for discharge or, you know, an aged care person, that's a really long time in a very expensive hospital bed. And if you have, think that anecdotally we are hearing that even an urgent SAT hearing could take up to 2 to 3 weeks.
0: Ms. Chatfield said the six-week wait for an urgent order from the tribunal was only one anecdote. It was still common for aged care patients to be left waiting in hospital 2 or 3 weeks for orders to be handed down. Western Australia GST deal is again under pressure after an Interim Productivity Commission report describes the current arrangements as costly and inequitable. The WA opposition is calling on Premier Roger Cook to secure a firm guarantee for Prime Minister Anthony Albanese and the state's 75 cents GST floor will remain. Premier Cook has strongly rejected any proposed changes, arguing Western Australia should not be punished for its economic success.
2: These East Coast clowns simply do not understand Western Australia.
0: The Prime Minister says WA will continue to receive a fair share, but has not committed beyond the existing arrangements. Western Australia police officers have been given awards for bravery in their service to the public, including two officers who ran into a burning car fire to rescue a man during a rollover crash at Mount Ankatel. The incident in May 2024 saw Senior Constable Mitch Wright and Investigating Constable Lachlan Tassel save a man who was ejected from a vehicle during a rollover crash. Senior Constable Wright said their reactions were almost automatic.
3: Just things going on everywhere. Like, you don't know if there's someone, you know, if there's someone else in the car, whether the guy that they were dragging, that we helped drag out, was by himself. Is there kids anywhere? Is there other people in the bush?
0: Despite the risk they face, the two officers pulled the man to safety, completing CPR until paramedics and fire officers attended, and the man was transferred to Karratha Health Campus, but he later succumbed to his injuries. The pair were among officers to receive Police Bravery Awards for extraordinary conduct at a ceremony in Bola, Perth on Thursday. Geraldton detectives are investigating after a bullet struck a camper trailer at a campground near Mullawar on Friday evening. Police say two people were inside the trailer when the shot was fired, but neither was injured. A vehicle was reportedly heard leaving the area shortly afterwards. Camper Lacey Ditchfield, who is 19 weeks pregnant, says it was pure luck. Nobody was hurt.
4: It could have been a different story. Myself, I'm 19 weeks pregnant, and where they shot at was where our kid would be. So for me, it's more so the safety of people travelling with kids and that my family would have been at risk.
0: Police believe it was an isolated incident, but are urging visitors to remain vigilant. Celebrated Bijara and Maori actor Deborah Mailman has made history as the first Indigenous person inducted into the TV Week Logies Hall of Fame. Mailman received a standing ovation as she accepted the honour, recognising a television career spanning more than three decades. Fellow actor Hunter Page Lockhart congratulated Mailman and remarked on the long overdue nature of this award.
5: It's a much deserved award that should have come sooner. But, you know, it's here now and I'm so happy for her.
0: Mailman said the honour was recognition not only for her, but for the First Nations trailblazers who created opportunities for her generation. And to stay up to date with Ngata News, follow us on Instagram, like us on Facebook, or visit our website at ngatamedia.com.au. 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Lanice O'Donoghue, Ngata News.
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0: Lee Kernighan. I was only 19. Today's a big day for Vietnam vets in commemoration to the Battle of Long Tan. Sandy Dan with you in company across the country by the National Indigenous Radio Service. Today we're going to reflect on finding cancer early. It's been a message we've been spruiking for a number of years, and the Cancer Council here in Western Australia have just recently launched a new campaign. It's time to look at lung cancer as one of the major setbacks in treatment, with life expectancy for people in regional areas compared to those residing in Perth. Shortly we're going to speak to Cassandra Clayford. She's the Cancer Council regional educator and has been pretty much managing the campaign. We'll also reflect on great music from back in the day of around 1969, and pay tribute in some of recent songs like that one written by sung by Lee Kernighan. Originally a Red Gum song with that one, I Was Only 19.
1: Feeling itchy? You might have scabies. That's what I am. It's nasty when I get under your skin, eh? Hi, I'm Sarko the Scabies Mite. I like to hide in places like your clothes and towels and dig into soft skin to lay my eggs. It's mainly at nighttime when you get itchy. And guess what? When you scratch, you help spread my baby bugs all over your body. Clever, eh?
2: Nah, it's not clever, because I'm going to head straight to the clinic to get my skin checked. If I've got scabies, I'll use the medicine from the clinic and get all my family to do it too. And make sure I always wash my hands and wash my body every day. We'll wash our towels and sheets and put our mattresses out in the sun. And just in case, we'll do it all over again in 7 days.
1: Gee, you're clever. Bye!
3: Scabies easily spreads to other people. If you have scabies, try not to scratch or share towels or clothes. Make sure you see the clinic staff and get medicine for all your family.

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3: We're crossing the country with you by the National Indigenous Radio Service, heading into those remote places in around the Kimberley and the Pilbara region as we're talking about finding cancer early, which has been a Cancer Council campaign for a number of years. And it's time we really seriously look at lung cancer, which was a big focus that came to the attention of the Cancer Council. In fact, they launched their campaign last week to do with finding lung cancer early. In comparison, people in remote regional areas of Western Australia are 24% likely to successfully have treatment for lung cancer, unlike people residing in Perth, which rises to about 35. That's over a five-year period. Have you had a cough that you just can't get rid of? You've been coughing for the last month. Have you been coughing up blood? Do you have a sore chest? Well, this could also mean a number of things. Do you have a sore shoulder? Or do you feel a nagging, stitchy feeling in your side? This could also be a wake-up call in telling you to maybe get checked up for lung cancer. The Cancer Council have been focusing on this one because it's a serious message. Even people that are non-smokers have gotten lung cancer, so you never know with the cancer. It has no boundaries. We're very privileged to have Cassandra Crayford on line. She's the regional educator with the Cancer Council. Cassandra, hello, welcome.
4: Hello, thank you. Thank you, Sandy, for having me.
3: Thank you. I do believe that you've been part of us managing this campaign when it was launched last week.
4: Yeah, so we have a wonderful regional team who launched this campaign on Friday. And this campaign is encouraging regional West Australians over 40 to recognise lung cancer symptoms and seek medical advice early if they experience them.
3: What about under 40?
4: Yeah, so if you look at the data for lung cancer cases diagnosed in Western Australia at the WA Cancer Registry, there's not as many diagnosed under the age of 40. So we target people or over the age of 40 because they're more likely to undergo a diagnosis of lung cancer, and we just don't want to cause some unnecessary concerns for those people under 40 when they're not the ones that are more likely to be diagnosed with lung cancer.
3: Cassandra, finding cancer early has been always on the agenda for the Cancer Council over the last couple of years. Lung cancer, why bring the attention to this one?
4: Yeah, so find cancer early does draw attention to symptoms for the five most common cancers in Western Australia. So that's bowel, breast, lung, prostate and skin. We were able to get some data from the WA Cancer Registry to show the difference in five-year survival for all of those five cancers in regards to regional people in WA compared to people in the Perth metropolitan city. And lung cancer had the biggest survival difference. So you briefly mentioned it before, but that data from the WA Cancer Registry showed that during 2018 to 2022, the five-year survival for lung cancer was almost 24% for people living in regional WA, compared with 35% for people living in Perth. So we really want to improve lung cancer outcomes in regional communities, because while lung cancer survival rates have improved in Perth, also shown by that data, regional WA has not seen the same level of progress. So we want to improve cancer outcomes in regional WA by educating people that live in regional WA about common lung cancer symptoms and encourage them to seek medical advice as soon as possible. So that's seeing their GP, clinic nurse or Aboriginal health worker straight away.
3: Cassandra, I've noticed there's been a track going around talking to people and getting them in to be diagnosed if they wanted to for lung cancer. That's been travelling remotely around the region here in the Kimberley.
4: Oh, so you're talking about the lung cancer screening program?
3: Yes.
4: Truck? Yes, yes. So that's a different program to this Find Cancer Early campaign. So that lung cancer screening truck is a part of the National Lung Cancer Screening Program, and that's about finding cancers that are very early stage and aren't symptomatic. So what we say to people is, if you have no symptoms and you're eligible for the lung cancer screening program, then we encourage people to participate. But if you do have symptoms of lung cancer, so that's the symptoms you mentioned before, so that's a cough or trouble breathing that lasts for at least 4 weeks, or if you ever cough up blood, then we encourage you to go see a doctor, clinic nurse, or Aboriginal health worker, just because sometimes with screening programs, it can take a bit longer to actually get a diagnostic test. And so that longer time scale can result in the cancer progressing, so and having a worse outcome. So, so the message is, if you don't have any symptoms, participate in the cancer screening program with the truck that's travelling around the Kimberley at the moment. But if you do have symptoms, go see your doctor, clinic nurse, or Aboriginal health worker.
3: Cassandra, cancer presents itself in various ways. I noticed going through the bio of a lady that hasn't never smoked was quite disturbed with feeling a constant stitch in her side.
4: Yeah, so some of these symptoms can present in various ways. So other symptoms for lung cancer that we want people to look out for, especially if they've been going on for at least 4 weeks, include chest or shoulder pain, chest infection that won't get better, losing weight without meaning to, not feeling hungry, feeling tired or weak, and changes to your voice, such as a hoarse or croaky voice. So June Williams, who's a part of the campaign that you're that you've mentioned, she did have a what she felt was a stitch in the side of her body. And sometimes these pains can radiate. So that could explain that pain that she had. But often lung cancer symptoms can be quite vague, and that's why lung cancer can often be diagnosed later on. So that's why it's really, really important that listeners, you know, learn the symptoms, the common symptoms for lung cancer. And if you get any of these symptoms, please see your doctor, clinic nurse, or Aboriginal health worker straight away.
3: I also notice a piece there in the promotion with Dr. Jared Davies, who works out of Broome. And in fact, he grew up down there at Bikidanga. So he's brought his experience home, and he's been very much far and wide with his training in medicine.
4: Yeah, we were really, really privileged to have Dr. Jaron Davis be a part of this campaign. As you say, he grew up in Bidjadenga. He's very passionate about improving the health of people in communities. And so, yeah, very, very privileged to have Dr. Jaron Davis. We can't thank him enough. We can't do these campaigns without real people participating and sharing their stories and sharing their passion. So, you know, if anybody else wants to be a part of one of our Find Cancer Early campaigns, so if they want to be a champion, that's what we call them, then we're always looking out for champions. And so, yeah, if anyone's interested, they can go to our website, www.findcancerearly.com.au, and you know, there is a section there if they're interested in becoming a Find Cancer Early champion. We'd really love it.
3: And often with campaign comes a fair bit of promotional work. So we're about to see a notice on our television screens, also hearing it on the radio, maybe streaming as well, messages in reference to lung cancer and getting in early.
4: Yeah, so this campaign called It Is Time to Act, it'll run from now until June 2027 across the channels that you've mentioned. So, yeah, across regional and Aboriginal television channels. So that includes NITV, supported by adverts on radio. So that's Triple M, as well as a number of Aboriginal radio stations, including Galari. And then, yeah, Catch Up TV and Binge, Foxtel, KO, YouTube, Facebook, Instagram, Reddit, and Google search. So, yeah, we really hope that listeners keep an eye out for this campaign and remember those symptoms of lung cancer. As we said, a cough or trouble breathing that lasts for at least 4 weeks, or if you ever cough up blood.
3: And just lastly, with the treatment of lung cancer, where everyone kind of gets scared, there are different ways of treatment now these days, not just chemo, where everyone feels like the hair's going to fall out and be sick constantly.
4: Yeah, there are various forms of treatment. So there's radiation therapy, there's chemotherapy, there's surgery. There's other therapies like immunotherapy. There's more therapies coming out every day. And the good news is, ever since COVID, we've had more therapies that have been able to be provided in regional town hospitals. So, there's not as much travelling to Perth as there used to be. But, you know, the earlier lung cancer and other cancers are found, the easier they are to treat and more likely to have a successful outcome. And so, like our last campaign, and the tagline of this campaign is, you know, if you have any of these symptoms, go to your doctor and give yourself the best chance of a successful outcome and successful treatment.
3: Thank you for sharing those thoughts with us. Without scaring people so much out there, but getting that message through with finding cancer early. Got to take that chance early, don't we?
4: Yeah. We need to definitely give ourselves the best chance. And, you know, sometimes we can't do a lot about the medical system or the wait times, but something we can control is how quickly we get to the doctor, clinic nurse, or Aboriginal health worker.
3: Thank you, Cassandra, for talking to us.
4: Not a problem at all. Thanks for having me, Sandy.
3: Thank you. Cassandra Crayford, she's the educator with the Cancer Council, and she focuses on remote education. That was pretty much a Find Cancer Early message, as they've got a new campaign on lung cancer, and it's to do with taking that chance and finding that early, following the symptoms if you've got any symptoms, or even better still, if you've been a smoker, former smoker, maybe make an appointment at the lung truck when it's near you soon.

The Rolling Stones and Painted Black. Oh, time flies, doesn't it? What a busy morning it's been. Unfortunately, I wasn't around for the first hour. Just upstairs there, participating in a all-staff meeting. Interesting. So you'll notice my absence on a Tuesday once a month because of the meetings. As I said in the beginning of the program, today we pay our respect and reflect the battle of Long Tan and those Aussies that fought so gallantly to just bring perhaps a little bit of peace, maybe. There is a service today at Bedford Park. If you pop onto the RSL's website, you'll notice that they'll be gathering at 11:30. So be there at 11:30 sharp, just to reflect and honour those that have been a part of this war, the Vietnam War. Here's Becky Cole.

Becky Cole, beautiful track there, Poster Girl. Have a lovely day. Keep an eye out there for fires burning around parts of the Kimberley. Grab those road conditions while you're at it. And we'll talk again tomorrow. I'll be back at the usual time for Broom listeners at 9 a.m. at the top of the hour there. If you would like to share with information that's covering events around your community, send them to reception@gme.com.au.

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Susie, some days never come well. Totally baffled. My little clock, it just ran ahead of me in a time there. We're still with you. We're going to be with you for a little while as we're crossing the country by the National Indigenous Radio Service with you. Continuing on with reminders and upcoming events to happen. The legal education team from the Aboriginal Legal Service are hitting the road. In fact, today they would have been at Fitzroy Crossing, still in Fitzroy Crossing tomorrow at the Karayuli Educational Centre there, where they're talking about safe for Kimberley, a big focus on road safety, the use of e-bikes and scooters. Hayley and the team will be in and around various parts of the Kimberley and visiting schools as well as community places. They'll be out there until the 28th of August. So a couple of weeks on the road there, talking about road safety. They'll speak to you about policing matters and road safety issues, and they'll also give you an idea of where you can go for road safety grants if you're wishing to apply for safer roads around your community. That's the team from the Aboriginal Legal Service. They do legal education. Next week, the annual general meetings will start for the Kimberley Land Council, Kimberley Aboriginal Law and Culture, Kimberley Aboriginal Language Centre, ANJA, and Young Empowerment. This will take place out at Wagabun Community, just south of Kununurra. If you haven't yet registered and you are a member of any of these organizations, you might want to register now at an office near you. Otherwise, you can head along to the AGMs as an individual and observe as they discuss many matters of importance to Kimberley people, keeping them up to date with all of the changes that are happening out there. And there's plenty of changes going on around the landscape. The Shinju Matsuri Festival, that also gets underway at the end of the week. This coming Friday, the 21st, officially the Shinju Matsuri Festival opening down at Town Beach. They're going to be awakening Sammy the Dragon between 4 and 6. It's an all family event. You might want to check that one out. Then there's the ball on Saturday night, which will also be at the Shinju Matsuri Hub headquarters, which is located down at Town Beach. You're also welcome on a daily base to head on down there. They've always got something happening from 9 o'clock onwards at the Shinju Hub that you might want to participate in or just observe. There's also a big weekend the following weekend afterwards, starting with the Chinatown Feast on the Friday, and then you've got the Dragon Boat Regatta and the Lanterns event out at Gansium Point on the Sunday evening too. So there could be events that you might need to purchase tickets for if you're
wanting to be a part of any of these events, you'll need to get those tickets in your hands nice and early. Just pop onto the Shinju Matsuri Festival website and you'll know what to do there.

0: called Tizzle. When the war's over. Well, I thought it would be different to K-San, because the place really doesn't exist except in the words of that particular song, but oh, pretty much true with the wording there, I must admit, that one, sadly. Yeah. It's a great track, isn't it? It's a great track. Still got some more tracks for you to come as we're approaching 11 o'clock very fast. Just as a reminder, if you're in Broome, the RSL has a gathering at Bedford Park at around 11:30 if you want to head on down. It's in commemoration of Vietnam vets, with today being a Vietnam Vets Day, the 18th of August. For those of you still heading out and about, notice there's been a few smoke alert warnings coming out yesterday in reference to fires burning out there. Wow, they happening well and truly around various parts, and from what I gather, deliberately lit too, sadly. So drive according to conditions. Make sure that you've got those important road informations available, especially if you're going to be heading back and beyond. The Department of Main Roads can help you out there. Most importantly, the local shires have a lot of information on roads around their jurisdiction. Have a look on the websites they have to get a good indication, especially if you're heading back and beyond. And if you're doing it alone, let somebody know where you're going as well. There's also the problem of cattle on the road. Sometimes with fires, fences can come down, very similar to floods during the wet season. So that's another added problem, is livestock out there that you're going to need to keep an eye out for. As I said, drive according to road conditions. If it's too smoky, don't drive at all. It's like driving through heavy fog, or put your headlights on if you can't see so others can see you. That's a good start. Hey, safe travels. Or you can also ring 138 138 to get further information on road conditions around the state of Western Australia, or checking in on those fires by hopping on to the emergency services WA Gov website, the app there too, that you can download. That's really handy.
1: G'day, George Negus here, and if you want to know what's really going on in Indigenous Australia, then get your ear to Galari FM on 99.7. It's deadly.
0: Sadly, he's no longer with us, like a lot of folks that have dearly departed.

0: Adam Evans with the NIRS News. Plans to build two new prisons in the Northern Territory will continue the over-incarceration of Indigenous people in the Territory. That's according to Independent Senator Lydia Thorpe. She's urged the Northern Territory Government to fund Aboriginal community-controlled organisations.
1: We know that we are the most incarcerated people on the planet, and the Northern Territory are the worst. So, yeah, shout out to the Northern Territory Government for the ongoing genocide that you're committing. Stop building prisons and put the money in communities to self-determine their own solutions.
0: The NT government has announced plans for a 1,200-bed men's prison and a 200-bed women's prison. The facility will be built outside of Darwin. A national award will be used to help argue the importance of a STEM academy working with Indigenous women. Over the weekend, the Young Indigenous Women's STEM Academy won the Innovation Award at the National NAIDOC Awards. The academy helps Indigenous women start their careers in science, technology, engineering, or mathematics. The Academy is also at the end of its 10-year funding agreement with the federal government. Dr. Kay Price is the Elder-in-Residence at the Academy. Dr. Price hopes the win leads to more funding.
2: I'm receiving this award kind of shines a spotlight, you know, on what can happen with a program like this. And, of course, we're hoping that it receives some attention and ongoing funding.
0: An international health crisis is worsening as the Ebola outbreak in the Democratic Republic of Congo continues to spread. More than 2,300 people have died in the last 3 months. The World Health Organization says it's on track to eclipse the West African Ebola outbreak of 2014. Local community leaders are urgently calling for help to get medical support to remote areas. Health workers are now working directly with communities to build trust and halt the spread of the virus. And it's been 60 years since the Battle of Long Tan, and Australians are being urged to remember those who served in Vietnam. The reminder comes on Vietnam Veterans Day today. 105 Australian soldiers and 3 New Zealanders encountered a force of more than 2,000 Viet Cong soldiers in the Long Tan rubber plantation. 18 Australians died and 24 others were wounded in what was the highest number of Australian casualties incurred in any one engagement of the Vietnam War. One of those injured was Aboriginal elder Buddy Lee, who was shot 3 times while dragging an injured mate to safety. He spent 5 months recovering in hospital before returning to Australia, where he would continue serving in the army until 1995. At least 300 Aboriginal and Torres Strait Islanders served in the Vietnam War, with 63,000 Australians in total fighting in the conflict. Prime Minister Anthony Albanese has paid tribute to the Australians who were sent to the war. He says Australians honour, respect and thank the veterans for their service. We'll have more coming up next.
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0: To sport and in rugby league, former Maroons captain Cameron Smith has ruled himself out as a contender to coach Queensland in next year's State of Origin series. This year's coach, Billy Slater, last week announced that he would not continue in the role. Smith has told Channel 9 it's not a right time for him to step up and coach the Maroons.
5: Well, I've heard comments from Wayne Bennett and
6: he's
5: Billy.
6: Endorsed you.
5: Yeah, and you know, I really appreciate you know the sentiments from those two men. But it's not the role for me at this current time.
0: If you have any stories that you wish to share with us, you can send us an email to news@nirs.org.au. 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
1: Yo, way, which way? Welcome to the show. 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Coming to you via the National Dinners Radio Service. And what a better way to kick it out with Miss Kanina and Jamal Yami. Shout out to the Miggy Blood for that daily track featuring himself on that one with Miss Kanina. Handout. If you just heard that now, you should hear the uncut version. Big ups to Miss Kanina, who is an Australian singer-songwriter and has made a significant impact in the music industry with her debut EP, Kanina, and one of her singles that was from that EP, Black Britney. Her music, voice, and presence has positioned her as a compelling figure in Australian music history today. Miss Kanina's debut EP, Kanina, received crucial acclaim and an ARIA nomination for Best Hip Hop Release. And she has toured internationally and supported artists like MIA. Do you know MIA? What was that song called? Paper Planes or something. You should check out MIA. MIA was around in the 2000s. Stormy as well. Miss Kanina continues to use her platform to serve culture, community, and also change. So big ups to Sis there for that daily track. We'll keep an eye on her movements as well and some new music as well from her. And shout out to the small baller there, Jamal Yami as well. And baller's part of Water Street up here in Far North Queensland. If you didn't know, now you know. We're going to go all the way up Yellingee area, and this one here, Adrian Thomas, thank you for this daily trap, because we're going to be playing Shani, who is Kukuyalanji as well, and she did her version, hip-hop version, so we're going to be hearing it first here on BBM 98.7 FM. Let's go.

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1: Yes, welcome back to the show. 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Adrian Thomas with Kukuyalanji Girl. So I hope you enjoyed his daily track. And now we're going to go to Shani Yalanji Girl. So this was released last week, Friday, 14th of August. I should know because my birthday was last week, Thursday. And this is going to be showing some new talent. So all the way from up this way. And big ups to Shani for this new track. And you're going to hear it first here on BBM 98.7 FM. Let's go.
2: 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I am one with the wind, and I am one with the earth, and I don't need no validation, cause I know.

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1: 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So big ups to Shani for that daily track. You can check it out on all platforms. And I believe we shared the link in the post on the show on our Facebook page, Bomber Vipra 987FM. And let's get it, you mob. We got more daily tracks coming your way. We got a new one from KD as well. That's the Karanda Mob. So make sure you stay tuned for that. It's because it's called One Track. So thanks to the mob for putting this together with KD Crew. And this one here, KDA Next Gen. And this is One Track. So are you ready for this daily track? Because we're going up Karanda right now. Enjoy.

Vulcan Bomba

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Yes, welcome back to the show. Baller Matty here on BBM 98.7 FM. Had to throw back a daily track there. This is the show, Baller Matty, by the National Dennis Radio Service. 3M Pride represent, and that's the 3Ms up in this piece. FNQ, if you don't know about the 3Ms, then that's Manura, Murrabul, and also, what was the other one? Manunda. That's right. If you didn't know, now you know the 3Ms. Change starts with me. We also had Bob's. Shout out to Bob's. I went back to back there with throwback tracks. Bob's Durable Warrior and KDA, new one. Next Gen, one track. Come right now. I thought I'd play this deadly track. And this one here is from none other than Zipporah. And I think this is the latest track out, White Flag. You should check it out. You should cop it because she's got a voice range that can go high, low, all kind angles. And big ups to Zipporah. This might be one of my favorite songs. So you should check it out here right now on the show, Baller Matty. Let's go.

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Ball and Matty here on BBM 98.7 FM by the National Indigenous Radio Service. Dizzy Dolan and Narita Briscoe with that daily track, I Pray. Hope you enjoy that one here on the show today. We also had Hill 60. Shout out to the small baller for that daily track, Adonis. And you should check out his platforms as well. Hill 60, HXLLSIXTY. You can also do that with Dizzy Dolan. Check out all her music on YouTube, Spotify, all platforms. Just type in Dizzy, D-I-Z-Z-Y, Dolan, D-O-O-L-A-N. And we had a new one from Zipporah. Shout out to her for that daily track. And what amazing voice she has. Slowly coming up in the game. So big ups to everyone that's, you know, creating music and keeping that creativity flowing, because without yous, music wouldn't be what it is today. And, you know, good to see these mob perform live, and make sure you follow them as well. Zipporah, I believe she's on TikTok, Insta as well. I'm not too sure about Facebook, but you can check it out. If she is, you can follow her page there as well. But, you know, talent from up this way and around the you know, country is amazing, and it's good to see different styles of music here on the show, Bola Matty. And, you know, we just don't talk about music. We talk about other businesses as well. So if you create a business and you want to talk about it and you want to get it out there, this is the platform to talk about it. info@bbm987.com.au. You could send it through there. And for your music artists, a little bit of a bio about yourself with a picture and links to all your music, or you can send through the audio files as well. And you can do that for your business as well. If you're selling merch, or if you make, you know, I'm guessing chili oil, if you make that, you can talk about anything on the show. That's what it's all about. I've got to wrap up the show for this week. You can catch us next week, same time, same station, here on BBM 98.7 FM. I'll leave us some daily tracks, and I'll take us out for the day. So I'll take it back with some old school tracks. We got Lyrical Combat coming up. We got Tropic is from Nugs One. Shout out to Nugs One for this daily track. And then we got yours truly here on BBM 98.7 FM, wrapping up the show. Peace.

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1: Hello, I'm Adam Evans with the NIRS News. The concerns of Aboriginal communities in the Northern Territory are being ignored. That's according to Independent Senator Lydia Thorpe. Senator Thorpe has criticised the NT government for wanting to halve its number of new homes in Indigenous communities while supporting the construction of new prisons in Darwin.
2: Rather than building the homes that they're meant to be building for Aboriginal people in the Northern Territory, they're saying that they want to cut the allocation that was agreed to with the federal government. They want to cut it in half to like 1,100 homes. But what do they do today? They announce two new prisons, a men's prison and a woman's prison. So is this what they now call the Northern Territory housing policy?
1: The NT government has announced plans for a 1,200-bed men's prison and a 200-bed women's prison. The facilities will be built outside of Darwin. There's hope that a major win at the National NAIDOC Awards will help an Indigenous STEM Academy project continue its important work.
3: If we can actually use this to leverage secure funding, but also, you know, celebrate the excellent work that's actually happening in other areas as well. You know, there's amazing organisations like Deadly Coders and ATSIMA, you know, and Citizen Tech. So there's lots of different organisations who are doing amazing work that we're working with that we also want to celebrate as part of this recognition. And so going forward, we want to try and secure ongoing funding to continue the brilliant work and create more and more opportunities for young women to excel in STEM.
1: That's Kim Dimeball, the Executive Director of the CSIRO's Young Indigenous Women's STEM Academy. The Academy won the Innovation Award at the NAIDOC ceremony on Saturday. Updates to the federal government's gambling ad laws will let Australians opt out of all advertising online. Federal Treasurer Jim Chalmers has defended the opt-out approach.
4: Well, these changes that we are proposing are very substantial changes and they will make it much easier for people to opt out of this advertising at the same time as we make it easier for the regulator to enforce the rules around inducements. And so in addition to the big steps the government was already taking, these are important additional steps and we will be seeking their passage through the Parliament in the coming days.
1: That's Mr. Chalmers there on the ABC. The opt-out option comes following criticism that an opt-in approach would do a better job at stopping vulnerable gamblers from being targeted by betting companies. We'll have more coming up next.
5: I'm Marissa, an Aboriginal health practitioner, and here's something that's good to know. There's a new national lung cancer screening program. It's simple, free, and can find lung cancer early, even before there are symptoms. You might think it's too late or better not to know, but did you know over 65% of lung cancers detected early can be successfully treated? If you're aged 50 to 70 with a history of smoking, yarn to your health worker or visit lungcancerscreen.org.au. Because it's good to know.
6: Program sponsor.
1: Vietnam Veterans Day is commemorating the 60th anniversary of one of Australia's most significant battles. Six decades ago today, 105 Australians and three New Zealanders battled more than 2,000 Viet Cong soldiers in the Long Tan rubber plantation. 18 Australians died and 24 were wounded. Aboriginal soldier Buddy Lear was shot while he was dragging a mate to safety. He was among 300 Aboriginal and Torres Strait Islanders who served in the conflict. Prime Minister Anthony Albanese says the country respects the veterans' valour, camaraderie, integrity and character. And the Ebola outbreak in the Democratic Republic of Congo has become the deadliest in the nation's history, with more than 2,300 people dying in the past 3 months. The situation is being made worse by the absence of approved vaccines or medical treatment and the violence in the region. United Nations Humanitarian Chief Tom Fletcher says the outbreak is the fastest growing on record. He says a quick response is needed as the virus is outrunning their efforts. The current outbreak has surpassed the 2,299 deaths recorded in the 2018-2020 outbreak. If you have any stories that you'd like to share with us, you can send us an email to news@nirs.org.au. That's news@nirs.org.au.
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11: The Uluru Statement from the Heart was our prayer to the Australian people. There was hope in its words. The statement was written with love. It stands as probably the most beautiful unrequited letter of love in Australian political history. For those of us who urged faith, hope, and love, there is an account to be given for the hopes raised, the faith urged, and the love lost in the referendum. I must account for that.
12: Noel Pearson breaks an almost 3-year silence following the referendum on an Indigenous voice to Parliament and addressing the Northern Territory Government's legislative direction.
13: For 2 years, the CLP government have made incredibly damaging laws that harmed Aboriginal people. We have seen 2 years of punitive laws that lock Aboriginal people up instead of working to address the underlying issues.
12: This is Speaking Out. I'm Larissa Behrendt. The annual Garma Festival in Arnhem Land is recognised as one of Australia's largest Indigenous cultural gathering and policy forums. This year's event featured several important and timely conversations around the advancement of Indigenous affairs, and a couple of those really stood out to me. Noel Pearson is one of the most prominent and widely recognised Indigenous leaders of our time. A lawyer, academic and co-founder of the Cape York Institute, he's spent decades advocating for Indigenous empowerment, land rights and, of course, constitutional reform. It's been almost 3 years since the referendum on an Indigenous voice to Parliament. Noel Pearson hasn't spoken publicly since that time until now. Here is Noel Pearson speaking at the Garma Festival earlier this month.
11: The fiction of terra nullius reigned still. I was contemplating, at my elder's behest, how we might pursue our land rights in Cape York Peninsula. I met Ray, good boy, Morrison, Joe's uncle, at a conference in Cape York in 1988. I told him I wanted to visit the Northern Land Council. He introduced me to my hero, Director Mick Dodson. In retrospect, I came to see what a mentor Ray had been to the callow young man I was. My gratitude went unexpressed, but my debt was clear. On the way back through Gove, I met with Galaroy at Gunyangara. That meeting left me resolved to establish the Cape York Land Council. I'm so pleased today to hear Jawa's announcement to take forward Galaroy's vision to found a land council to be led by the Dilak of Northeast Arnhem Land. This map, produced by the Australian Electoral Commission, in the wake of the vote, told us of the polling booths where the majority of voters voted yes or no. The orange voted no, and the blue voted yes. The greater part voted orange. Urban, regional, and settled parts of the country overwhelmingly said no. The blue dots that voted yes correspond with remote and discrete Indigenous communities. In far northern Queensland and the Torres Strait, the Northern Territory, and the central and western deserts, and the northern and desert regions of Western Australia. The discrete Indigenous communities of Australia, Aboriginal and Torres Strait Islander, overwhelmingly wanted the voice. The rest of the country did not. I come from one of these blue dot places. We number little more than 100,000 Australians. Most of us from communities of less than 1,000 people. In a nation of 27 million. The communities whose lives were most directly shaped by the proposal overwhelmingly wanted a voice recognised in the Constitution. ...50 kilometres from my blue dot home is the township of Cooktown. Lieutenant James Cook spent 6 weeks there in 1770. I was born in its hospital. In 2023... Cook's town voted no. This story was repeated across the continent. The Uluru Statement from the Heart was our prayer to the Australian people. There was hope in its words. The statement was written with love. It stands as probably the most beautiful unrequited letter of love in Australian political history. For those of us who urged faith, hope, and love, there is an account to be given for the hopes raised, the faith urged, and the love lost in the referendum. I must account for that.

right has anyone to raise hopes when those hopes were so badly misplaced? What right has anyone to offer a vision that turns out to be a mirage? That is the source of my hesitation to speak of these things. But I cannot allow the failure of the referendum to excuse my responsibility. My duty on behalf of the Blue Dot communities. What we sought was to secure their future. This is how the statement spoke of their predicament. Proportionately, we're the most incarcerated people on the planet. We are not an innately criminal people. Our children are aliened from their families at unprecedented rates. This cannot be because we have no love for them. And our young languish in detention in obscene numbers. They should be our hope for the future. These dimensions of our crisis tell plainly the structural nature of our problem. This is the torment of our powerlessness. This is why these Blue Dot communities wanted the voice. Because from the beginning of my public life, it was and still is the future of these communities, not least my own, that is the central focus of my wakeful dreams. Our present is not good. And nor is our future assured. The things that worried me when I was 22 now distress me 40 years later. When I was 22, I worried because we knew something needed to be done, but we did not yet know how to do it. Now we're much clearer. We know what we need to do. We know what we want to do. We have the leadership to do it. We have the resolve to do it. We have the capacity to do it. We're pretty clear on that now, and we have been for a while. We have a clear agenda. We have a rising generation of community and regional leaders ready to make this agenda their life's work. They share with me that sense of duty I felt when I met Galeroy, age 22. This leadership is driven by our young women. We've raised a new generation of honest, hard-working, and strong leaders to carry the mantle of our elders. That they are young women pleases and astounds me.

They are competent, relentless, and carry the love of and for our people. They have the ingenuity, the resolution, resilience, and know-how of Lee Kuan Yew and Paul Kagame, Zenana Guzmao, Jacinda Ardern, and other nation builders who have seized the destiny of their peoples. But they only have a fraction of the power they will need to sustain a generational change in the prospects of our people. The challenge going forward will be for our young leaders to build their moral power, to insist our little ones deserve a future in their own land. Deserve a future in their own land. And turn it into the requisite political power to bring the structural reform into reality. When I was 22, I was surrounded by my old people. I followed them. You cannot imagine how blessed I feel to see the rising generation of our young women following the leadership of our old people. We have a plan. I'm going to ask Fiona, as a co-chair of Cape York Partnership and Empowered Communities, to speak to our agenda to close the gap.

0: The Blue Dot communities of our homelands stand in grave need of healing. There is no better solution to healing individuals, families, and communities than guaranteed work. The social, economic, and cultural capital of these depleted communities will rebuild and replenish with guaranteed work. No program, no interaction, no intervention, no initiative can do for these communities what guaranteed work can. They will start to heal. They will start to grow. They will start to strengthen. Nothing is more important for the reconstruction of the Blue Dot communities than guaranteed work. Then there is the development goal. Developing the human and economic capital of Aboriginal people in these Blue Dot communities before enterprise, before industry, the best strategy for economic development is education. It is by developing the capabilities of children and young people through education that we will develop economically. There is no more important economic development strategy than investing in our young. Enterprises, industries, and wealth creation and asset accumulation will come when our young people are educated to pursue these opportunities. We need human capital today to build financial capital tomorrow. That is why we need an education guarantee. Every child in these Blue Dot communities needs to be guaranteed a good education worthy of their attendance at school. In 1998, around one in five children in out-of-home care in Queensland was Indigenous. Today, it is one in two. Queensland thinks it can remove its way out of this crisis. It has created a billion-dollar system that waits for harm to be done to children. Instead of investing in strengthening families before harm escalates and confronting the grog that causes the dysfunction in the first place, protecting the publicans and gambling outlets are their only abiding concern. In 10 years, I predict in Queensland there will be more children in that system and an even greater proportion of Indigenous ones. Child protection will worsen, youth justice will worsen, and adult incarceration will worsen. Not because we do not know what to do, but because our governments won't let us do what needs to be done. After 10 years of the Palaszczuk government in Queensland, Cape York made no progress towards closing the gap. And in critical areas, the gap widened. In the lead-up to the 2024 Queensland election, I wrote to Premier Stephen Miles and the Leader of the Opposition, David Crisafulli. I said, what we have seen is that if you pursue progressive policies unable to deliver results, you end up having to resort to regressive policies anyway. Regressive tough-on-crime, law-and-order style approaches alone, however, also do not work in combination. The progressive focus on more and more ineffective services and programs and the regressive focus on tough-on-crime policies can result in nothing more than entrenching disadvantage for young Indigenous people, their families and communities. We have no chance under the current arrangements. Our children are caught between the skella of the soft bigotry of low expectations of Labor governments and the Charybdis of the hard bigotry of the Liberal Nationals. The inability of governments to deliver the reforms our people need is no longer only a moral failure, but a civilizational one. The destruction of the blue dot communities of remote Australia is truly at stake. Consider what is called Indigenous expenditure. In 2010-11, governments attributed $25 billion in direct expenditure to Aboriginal and Torres Strait Islander Australians. By 15-16, that figure had risen to $33 billion. The figure is no longer officially updated. Australians heard these numbers and imagined that vast sums are being handed to Indigenous communities. This is not what the figures mean. 80% of the expenditure attributed to Indigenous Australians is channeled through mainstream government services. Only a fraction is Indigenous specific. The Commonwealth provides much of the funding, while the states and territories control many of the systems through which this investment is made. What can you do if your state chooses to spend money on detention over education? So we have an agenda. Fiona outlined our plan to close the gap by 2050. We know what we need to do, and we know what governments need to do to support us. Our plan may fall into the abyss of federalism. There simply is no precedent to change the institutional architecture required to ensure foundational obligations, work for parents, education for children. These foundational obligations are owed to the future of our children. But none of this will happen under our present arrangements. The 1967 referendum gave the Commonwealth Parliament jurisdiction over Aboriginal affairs, which it had lacked since Federation. Just 10 years later, the first crisis of federalism in Aboriginal affairs under the new power occurred in Queensland at Aurukun and Mornington Island missions. A dispute erupted over bauxite mining in Aurukun between the Premier, Joe Bjelke-Petersen, and the community. The Uniting Church supported a legal challenge leading to retribution by Bjelke-Petersen. The church was ousted, the mission became a government settlement, and this was the infamous Aurukun takeover. The leaders of Aurukun implored the Commonwealth through the Department of Aboriginal Affairs to assume responsibility for the community. They wanted to be free from the jurisdiction of Bjelke-Petersen's government. Then Liberal Minister for Aboriginal Affairs, Ian Viner, with Prime Minister Fraser's support, legislated to enable Aurukun and Mornington Island and other communities that so desired to come under the jurisdiction of the Commonwealth. They were ultimately thwarted, and Viner and Fraser capitulated. Since the 1978 betrayal by Fraser and Viner, the parlous history of Aurukun began. A canteen was forced upon the community by the National Party government in 1985, and the destruction has continued unabated since. Political violence begat family and community violence. In the 41 years since the Aurukun takeover, I've often wondered what Aurukun would have been like today had their desire to be free from the jurisdiction of the Queensland government and instead had a direct relationship with the Commonwealth been honoured by the Fraser government. A long-standing anthropological student associated with the people of Mornington Island, David McKnight, wrote an indictment of the system put in place after the 78 takeover called From Hunting to Drinking. It's now time to consider a fundamental structural reform in the governmental jurisdiction of the Blue Dot communities. The Fraser-Viner policy from 1978 that was legislated but not acted upon should be revisited. The Blue Dot communities of remote Australia must become the sole jurisdiction of the Commonwealth. These communities and their lands would still come under the shared jurisdiction of relevant states and territories for most functions governed by the state's constitutional responsibilities, but the administrative relationship for Aboriginal affairs should lie with the Commonwealth. There should be no need for Aboriginal affairs departments in the states and territories. This would rationalise duplicated governmental systems and institutions. It would stop Indigenous affairs being the black hole for state and territory government budgets. A direct funding relationship between the Commonwealth and the organisations representing and serving these Blue Dot communities will enable development agencies to make progress with closing the gap. I believe that we will make progress in closing the gap by 2050 if our agenda and our resolve and our determination is allowed to receive support from the Commonwealth Government without us being obliged to seek complete alignment with state governments. We've made progress in the past, aligning federal and state governments. But as somebody who's worked on this for 20 years, I can tell you that is extremely difficult and the arrangements don't last for long. I'm very pleased to have had this opportunity with Fiona to present our agenda to GAMA. It is an agenda, I believe, that we share with Indigenous remote communities right across northern and remote Australia. Thank you.
1: That was lawyer, academic and advocate for Indigenous empowerment, Noel Pearson. He was speaking at the recent GAMA Festival in remote northeast Arnhem Land. This is Speaking Out. I'm Larissa Behrendt and here is some music from one of my favourites, King Stingray.

0: That's music from King Stingray. The song is called Get Me Out.
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0: This week on Speaking Out, we're featuring highlights from the recent Garma Festival. Yolnu leader and independent Northern Territory member for Mulka, Yinia Mark Giula, delivered a highly critical speech addressing the Northern Territory government's legislative direction.
3: Welcome to the Mulka electorate. The name Mulka means a diplomatic space where we sit down together, face to face, and work and many other ways that there's it's not too dry, but it's just comfortable space where we can sit down and create pathways together, working together. It is a space where people are welcome, where we can speak truthfully, where you are welcome to come and sit with us, and we will listen to you, and vice versa, you listen to us. This is the welcome that we bring for the Prime Minister of Timor-Leste. And our friends from Papua New Guinea and the Pacific Oceans and Islands, rather, who have gathered here today. It is the welcome for First Nations people who have traveled from the country to be, from their country rather, to be here, and non-Indigenous people. And this is a message that we bring to the Foreign Minister Penny Wong and Senator Malandari. You are all welcome here. Bookmark welcome on the Garma ground in the Mulka place. This is not a process created here today. Also, and this is how we, the Yolngu people, from people should be treated by the government of Australia. They should come down from the top of the triangle, going like this, to come and sit down with us as equals. My name is Yinia Guyula, and I am the member for Mulka. I am a Lea Dalingmir Jambarpungo leader, and I have been elected for the seat of Mulka 3 times. Each time I have been elected on the platform of treaty. My people who elected me 3 times, they know what treaty is. We are trying to explain, passing it on to me to explain it to the federal government, to the NT government, to everybody that needs to understand and listen. We are calling for treaty. And we are being listened to. The three times that I've been in, voted in here, we have the message. Our Northern Territory, especially up here in Northeast Arnhem Land, we are ready for treaty. That is the message that we're trying to send to the government, to the federal government, inter-government, to understand this is what we're trying to say. Each time I've been elected in the platform of treaty, and Yorongorong Morongo, our space first, we create a pathway through our Yorongorong, which means our way first. Yorongo from Yorongorong first, and our law and culture first. This is because we want our law and our leadership recognized equally here on Yolngu land. We are not lesser people. Since colonization and the following waves of government intervention, Yolngu people are not always included in the idea of the bookmark. Not everyone is included in the word the bookmark, which means everyone. Right now, the Northern Territory government are not governing for bookmark. The government are not running for the bookmark, so that we could work all work together. For 2 years, the CLP government have made incredibly damaging laws that harmed Aboriginal people. We have seen 2 years of punitive laws that lock Aboriginal people up instead of working to address the underlying issues. The underlying issues. Everybody's gone now. Don't want to listen. We have seen new laws that lock more children up. We have seen a 30% of increase in our jails, and 90% of those adults are Aboriginal, while after 100% of the children are Indigenous. We see the guns on buses and in public housing. We see capsicum spray on sale in Darwin. Last week we saw a new laws that mean more Yolngu children will be moved and removed permanently from the kin, culture and country. These laws bring trauma and damage to our people. The CLP government do not listen to Aboriginal people. Our elders and organizations, or me, even though I have been sent by my people to be their voice and fix these problems, each time the CLP pass these laws, they take part in a slow genocide or our people.
0: That was Yolngu leader and independent Northern Territory member for Mulka, Yinia Mark Gugula. He was speaking at the recent Garma Festival in remote northeast Arnhem Land. We'll leave you now with some music from Emma Donovan, a Gumbanga and Noongar singer-songwriter. She provided a major highlight on the music stage at Garma. Here she is with her song, Wash My Soul in the River's Flow.

That's the show for now. Join us again next time for more stories from across Indigenous Australia. Speaking Out is produced by Janaya Gibbs-Muir. Our senior producer is Jay McAllister. And as always, you can find us on social media via ABC Indigenous or on ABC Listen, along with our Titter show Away, hosted by the fabulous Rudy Bremer. This week, Rudy speaks with filmmakers Tyson Perkins and Kieran Sator about their documentary Facing the Numbers, which will premiere at the Melbourne International Film Festival this month. I'm Larissa Berendt, and this is Speaking Out.

0: Hello, I'm Adam Evans with the NIRS News. The native title rights of the Whadjuk people in Queensland have been recognised today by the Federal Court. It handed down its judgment at an on-country hearing this afternoon in Bohemia in central Queensland. It covers almost 1,200 square kilometres of traditional lands and waters. Whadjuk Aboriginal Corporation Director Auntie Harriet Vivi says it's a great outcome after a challenging 30-year journey.
1: It's just amazing that we got here. We were told by numerous people, including the courts, including everybody, that we needed to walk away. So this is just a day I never thought I would see.
0: Bad conditions in prisons is not a reason to give people shorter sentences. That's the ruling from High Court judges in Western Australia. The state's Court of Appeal has found that there's no legal basis to reduce jail time just because a prison is too full. A WA court says shorter sentences can still be given if prison conditions would harm people due to their age, disability or mental health struggles. The decision comes after a recent watchdog report which found that Western Australian prisoners are facing cruel and inhumane conditions. Legal experts are warning that keeping people locked up in bad environments makes it harder for them to heal and successfully return to community. The next 50 years of Indigenous women in STEM is looking bright. The Young Indigenous Women's STEM Academy won the Innovation Award at the National NAIDOC Awards over the weekend. The Academy helps Indigenous women begin their careers in science, technology, engineering and mathematics. Dr. Kay Price is an elder in residence at the STEM Academy. Dr. Price says the Academy is set up for the next generation of leaders in the fields.
2: We're going to have this permanent cohort of First Nations women, you know, leading, you know, major STEM agencies, firms. I can see that in 50 years' time.
0: The H5 bird flu outbreak is bringing back memories of COVID. That's how the Coffs Harbour Wildlife Sanctuary is feeling. It's been busy vaccinating little penguins against the deadly virus. Tiger Cross is the managing director of the Coffs Coast Wildlife Sanctuary, who has been vaccinating little penguins against the virus. Managing director Tiger Cross has told Triple J Australia's wildlife is dealing with its own health crisis.
3: A little bit of COVID, but more in the animal world, right? So, you know, we're not so much masking ourselves up, we're more worried about the animals, and they don't really like wearing masks.
0: Australia recorded its first little penguin death caused by H5 bird flu over the weekend. There has been over 230 positive H5 cases in the country so far. And an international health crisis is worsening as the latest Ebola outbreak in the Democratic Republic of Congo continues to spread. More than 2,300 people have died in the past 3 months. The World Health Organization says it's on track to eclipse the West African outbreak in 2014. Local community leaders are urgently calling for help to get medical support into remote areas. Health workers are now working directly with communities to build trust and halt the spread of the virus. A rare marine discovery has shocked traditional owners and rangers on Groote Island in the Northern Territory. A 20-metre-long pygmy blue whale has died after becoming stranded. Scientists say it's the first time the species has been seen in the Gulf of Carpentaria. Local Anadiliaqua rangers can't get a big enough boat into the area to move the whale carcass, which is already being eaten by sharks. Tissue samples have been collected to help experts understand why the animal went so far off track. To sport, and in rugby league, the two leading candidates to replace Billy Slater as Queensland State of Origin coach have ruled themselves out. Former Queensland captain Cameron Smith and current Australian coach Kevin Walters have both said they don't want the job. Smith has told Channel 9 two Maroons assistant coaches stand out to him.
4: I think the two, for me, that would stand out would be either Ben Teo or Matty Ballon. But at that, in the same breath, when you talk about someone like Matt Ballon, he's got a fairly significant role with the Broncos as well. He'd have to relinquish that. Maybe those two guys stand out.
0: If you have any stories that you'd like to share with us, you can send us an email to news@nirs.org.au. That's news@nirs.org.au.
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8: Driving you home for the drive show here on Triple A Murray Country. Good to have your company. We've got Face Off coming up. We've got the cow movie, and we've also got, is it Recreation?
9: Recreation, matey, yes.
8: Sounds good.
9: Yes, it's a good start to a Tuesday, I think.
8: It's not bad at all. Hey, before we go any further into the show, we acknowledge the traditional custodians of the lands of which we're broadcasting from and to, and pay our respects to elders past and present, also acknowledging the continuing sovereignty of all First Nations peoples and mobs right across the lands. Billy Ray Cyrus coming up, unfortunately. Gammon.
10: Oh, my God, thank you, Breaky. Oh, how did that end up?
8: I don't know how achy breaking.
10: Oh, leave it there. Leave it there.
8: I am leaving it.
10: We must be up to
8: I'm
10: A.
8: I'm not going to touch it.
10: We've gone for the alphabet and come back to A again. That's great.
8: Okay, so achy breaky heart is coming up.
10: Achy breaky heart.
8: Oh, hold on to your horses. Crazy Mind is kicking it off by Coloured Stone, and Welcome to the Drive Show.

0: Sarah Grace Barkley there, Tequila in Mexico, Peter Brandy before that with Kimberly Backroads and Crazy Mind with Coloured Stone. It's Triple A Murray Country.
1: Well, I was reading this morning that we should be prepared for facial recognition software to be rolled out in our two biggest supermarkets. How do we know that it's about to happen? Well, both Woolies and Coles have come out and said no decision has been made about the deployment of facial recognition technology in our supermarkets, which is a dead giveaway. This is the old double blind bluff deny backflip that we know so well. Works particularly well in radio, as Jamie found out. You're the cornerstone over the next 5 years, Jamie. 2 weeks later, we're letting you go, Jamie. You always take what they say and reverse it. So.
0: I love that story. Sad story, but good story.
1: He said, I want to know because, you know, I'm putting in a, you know, doing a bit of renovation. Oh, no, you'd be right. The day the drop turned up, he's got no job. Oh, they're buggers.
0: What did he say? He was going to kick around on the ground screaming or something like
1: that? Something like that.
0: Something like that. Am I off today or whatever?
1: Yep.
0: I'm coming back tomorrow. It was something about that or else I'm going on air and I'm going to kick around screaming.
1: That's it. I'll not go quietly.
0: Yeah.
1: yes. So... somewhere in the media, they reported that Woolies and Coles had trialled face recognition technology already, unbeknownst to the rest of us. But a spokesman from Coles said, no, we haven't trialled it. We've done a small, I'm quoting here, a small one-off controlled proof of concept test. Oh. I don't know what that is.
0: It's great. What I love at West End Woolies is that gate that stops you from walking out unless you walk right up to it and then it opens for you. I've so many times about to walk through and it doesn't open and it opens just at the right second. Yeah. I'm thinking of kicking that thing in. I haven't stolen anything.
1: And
0: if it's in my way and it's stopping me and I've, you know,
1: it's like
0: done
1: it's,
0: the right thing, surely I have the right to kick it.
1: It's considering you, see? It's playing with your mind. It's going, so let's just have a look in your bag there while I scan to see if you've put anything through that you haven't done the scan on. Oh, no, you're all right, mate. Off you go. But they take it right up to the point. Yeah, playing with your mind. The Coles guy also said, used responsibly and in the right context, facial recognition can play an important role in tackling modern safety challenges. This used responsibly, I like that. This is from the same supermarket that's just been found by the federal court to have made false or misleading representations about their down discounts. Engaging in, and I quote the judge here, conduct in trade or commerce that was misleading. Oh, yeah, we trust them with the technology, wouldn't we? Mm. They say what they do. Now, the angle here is that they have you believe that crime's out of control in supermarkets and they need to roll out the tech for safety. Cole said we're still seeing concerns about amounts of aggression and conflict in our stores, including weapons being presented. It's like the bikies have swarmed into the cheese, yogurt and butter aisles. It's like there's fisticuffs and gang wars happening in supermarkets. This is what the government did, the LNP government last, just before the election. Crime's out of control. Vote for us, you know.
0: There's like crickets out the window.
1: Yeah, that's right. In fact, crime's improved, but it's out of control. That's how they fudge the figures. Anyway, apparently there's wars, gang wars
0: going on.
1: What's
0: a worse crime, though? Like,
1: what, nick and butter or?
0: Nick and butter or charging that amount for butter?
1: You are exactly right, Clay. What is the bigger crime? The charge on the block of cheese or the block of cheese?
0: What is the charge?
1: Nick and the block of cheese. What is the charge here? That is exactly right. We rest our case, Your Honour. Is what?

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1: Station sponsor.

0: name's Junior. I've been down.
1: Doolies.
0: Oh, mate.
1: Boys, cheese.
0: Just talking about it off air, unfiltered. That little machine that stops you right at your, right as you're walking out of Woolies. The little green door that shuts on you. And it waits for you to walk until, you know, you're walking practically on it and then it opens up for you.
2: Next time
0: I see it and it does that to me, I'll carry one of those, you know, those things that you break the glass with in the bus.
1: Oh, yeah, in case of emergency.
0: Yeah,
1: yes.
0: I'm just going to...
1: You're going to have your own little one there.
0: Going to shatter break it in a thousand pieces.
2: Fair enough.
0: Is he upset? Yeah. Because I haven't done anything wrong.
1: They're questioning your honesty, your integrity.
0: I'm tired of not being trusted.
1: Yep.
0: And it's growing an untrustworthy person.
1: I'm tired of city life.
0: Well, they don't. They actually don't have those out in the towns.
1: No. Everybody knows everybody else.
0: Yeah,
1: that's
0: you
1: exactly
0: walk
1: right.
0: in without shoes, you walk out with shoes.
1: That's right. Yep.
0: Because you just bought some.
1: Yep. No facial recognition out there because they all know who you are.
0: That's it.
1: Exactly right.
0: Community. That's the real facial recognition.
1: That's what's missing.
0: We're going to China now.
1: Okay.
0: Neo Lai is, so people in China and now around the world are flocking to see this film. It's been released with no marketing and no trailer.
1: Mm.
0: It's a horribly animated film about a cow and his coming of age or learning about love and courage. And a son and his mother animated and voiced the entire film and its characters. They're all just the mum and the son.
1: Like a homemade
0: practically,
1: film.
0: Yeah. Moviegoers initially sought to see the film, expecting to see the film as a bit of a joke,
1: mm-hmm.
0: you know, a bit mm-hmm. of fun, yeah. whatever, not too serious. But the film currently sits at $3.38 million at the box office.
1: Wow. So all of a sudden it's turned around.
0: I think it was made in like 10 days or something.
1: My goodness.
0: So Niu Lei is like this... Absolute, just so phenomena.
1: Be one of yeah. so bad it's good.
0: Yeah,
1: films,
0: yeah,
1: or,
0: yeah, yeah, yeah. Like this song,
1: Billy Ray Cyrus. Is that his success? You think that's what it is?

0: Waiting by the Road, Shelley Morris. And Dr. G and Blue King Brown before that, Got the Moala. And then we also had Achy Breaky Heart by Billy Ray Cyrus.
1: Wow. Classic song. Speaking of classic music, the four-film Beatles biopic project, which has been directed by, Sam Mendes, is in full production. Footage posted on social media on the weekend shows the actors playing the Beatles recreating that famous Beatles Abbey Road album cover. There are shots of the actors playing each of the Beatles lining up on the curb and walking across the crossing. Harris Dixon as John Lennon is leading the walk. Barry Keoghan, we know, as the Ringo Starr. Paul Mescal, Gladiator 2, as Paul McCartney. And Joseph Quinn is George Harrison, following in sequence, according to the classic album cover. Some of the wigs are...
0: But there's a BYD parked in the background.
1: Oh, I don't know. Why didn't they recreate the cover of the White Album?
0: Get back.
1: That'd be good. some of the wigs, though, like John Lennon looks like John Lennon, but Paul Mescal is Paul McCartney. Oh, my God. It's very, very unfortunate wig that he's wearing.
0: They were just hoping the name would get him across the line.
1: Yeah, his first name's Paul. Like, yeah, same.
0: That's enough.
1: But, it didn't look too good to me. Anyway, the OG photo of this was taken, of course, on the 6th of August 1969. But all four films will be released in 2028, so there's still like a couple of years to shoot. Mm. Each one will be from a different Beatles perspective. So as we know, in John's Beatles movie, it'll be Paul's pushy, George's dopey and Ringo's crap. In Paul's movie, it'll be John's pushy, George's crap and Ringo's dopey. In George's movie, it'll be Ringo's pushy, Paul's dopey and John's crap. And in Ringo's movie, it'll be, took me 4 years to realise I wasn't playing with Herman's Hermes.

0: Tumbling Dice, Ellie King. It's Triple A Murray Country, Alison Krauss and Union Station before that.
1: Oh, you got that look. It's a bit early in the week for Alison Krauss.
0: Well, I mean, it's Bluegrass and Bluegrass Hour follows our show, so I thought it would be right.
1: All right.
0: Fitting?
1: Very good.
0: Oh, too good. What do we got coming up in the next hour? We've got Jumping and Alien Sunsets.
1: Mm, very good.
0: What are you doing?
1: Trump Dad.
0: Oh, beauty. We'll see you in the next hour. Jake Davey is taking us there here on Triple A Murray Country.

0: This is Lainey Wilson, and you are listening to Triple A Marine.
1: Hello, I'm Adam Evans with the NIRS News. Traditional owners will focus on preserving country after being recognised as native title holders in central Queensland today. The federal courts recognise the Woodja people as native title holders of almost 1,200 square kilometres of traditional lands and waters. Woodja Aboriginal Corporation Director Harriet Vivi says preservation is the first priority.
2: We are very focused on caring for the environment, so that's our biggest push. We're environmental people. We're not about mining and other stuff. So we just want to preserve the land, not just for our people and future generations, but for all Australians.
1: Pressure is growing on the Cook government to fix Western Australia's broken prison system. The state's top judges have ruled sentences should not be reduced because of overcrowding, putting the focus entirely back on the government to fix the issue. The WA opposition says the government can no longer pass the buck. The WA government says they're investing over $300 million into justice and corrective services to add extra beds and fix overcrowding. Advocates argue that simply adding more beds won't solve the deeper problems. A national award will be used to help argue the importance of a STEM academy working with Indigenous women. Over the weekend, the Young Indigenous Women's STEM Academy program won the Innovation Award at the National NAIDOC Awards. The academy helps Indigenous women start their careers in science, technology, engineering, and mathematics. The academy is also at the end of its 10-year funding agreement with the federal government. Dr. Kay Price is the elder in residence at the academy. She hopes that the win will lead to more funding.
3: I'm receiving this award kind of shines as spotlight, you know, on what can happen with a program like this. And of course, we're hoping that it receives some attention and ongoing funding.
1: The ongoing H5N1 outbreak could devastate wild sea lion populations. That's the concern of environmentalists.
4: The Australian sea lion population, there's only 4,000 adult mature individuals out in the wild. So that could wipe out the whole population.
1: That's Tiger Cross there from the Coffs Coast Wildlife Sanctuary on Triple J. There are over 230 cases of the deadly bird flu strain confirmed across the country so far. The Ebola outbreak in the Democratic Republic of Congo has become the deadliest in the nation's history, with more than 2,300 people dying in just 3 months. The situation is being made worse by the absence of approved vaccines or medical treatment and the violence in the region. United Nations Humanitarian Chief Tom Fletcher says the outbreak is the fastest growing on record. He says a quick response is needed as the virus is outrunning their efforts. And the presence of a large pygmy blue whale in the Gulf of Carpentaria has shocked traditional owners. The 20-metre animal has died after becoming stranded off the coast of Groote Eylandt. The rare discovery has Unadilliacqua rangers assessing their options. They can't get a boat big enough into the area to move the carcass away from the popular hunting spot. Nature is now taking its course with large tiger sharks feeding on it. We'll have more coming up next.
5: 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Because it's good to know.
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1: To sport and in cricket, Queensland batsman Matt Renshaw is set to play in his first test in more than 3 years after being recalled to the Australian team for the second test against Bangladesh. He'll replace Jake Weatherald, who's been dropped after the team's loss to the tourists in the first test in Darwin. Marnus Labuschagne has retained his place in the 13-man squad for the test in Mackay. Meanwhile, in the AFL, Josh Fraser has been appointed as Carlton's head coach for 3 years. Fraser stepped in as caretaker coach in May following the departure of Michael Voss. He's guided the Blues to 10 wins, a draw, and 2 losses in 13 games. If you have any stories that you'd like to share with us, you can send us an email to news@nirs.org.au.
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1: I am a lion.

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0: Sam Barber with Broken View. It's Triple A Murray Country, The Drive Show, Johnny Cash before that and Cor Blund. We also had a bit of Warumpi Band kicking off the hour. We're driving you home. I had a visitor today in the office.
1: Did you?
0: A jumping spider.
1: Oh.
0: He was crawling all over my computer monitor.
1: Was he?
0: Could see him just having a look around, searching for something.
1: Jumping spider.
0: I don't know how he got there. He might have, you know, they're the kind of spider that will follow you inside and you don't even know they're on you.
1: Yeah. Hitch a ride.
0: Hitch a ride.
1: So how did you identify? You know your species pretty well, so.
0: Oh, as far as what species a jumping spider is, I'm not too across specific jumping spider species.
1: Jumping spider.
0: I did, yeah. Mm. Just the big eye. You know, they got those big, beautiful, smart eyes on them.
1: I don't get that close, mate.
0: You don't get that close. Need my spectacles.
1: Did he just?
0: They're so clever, though. Like, if you even talking to them, they look at you and they, like, acknowledge you. Have you noticed that?
1: I don't get that close, mate.
0: You're not a spider fan, eh?
1: I'm not a spider fan. Even a daddy long legs, you know.
0: Oh, they're fine.
1: Gently push them on their way. I know they do a service. And the huntsman, you know. I know they do a service to us.
0: Oh, badge huntsmen. Big badge huntsmen, man. I don't know. No, I don't know about those guys. They're always ready. They're always looking at you.
1: Yeah. And you never know where they're going to go.
0: Yeah.
1: Straight at you?
0: Yeah.
1: Or off the other direction. So.
0: Jumping spiders are apparently good pets. I've never had one as a pet, but apparently they're good pets and they're sociable little spiders and they know that, you know, you're there. You know, feeder, and they've got a sort of respect. There's a mutual respect there for spider keepers. I mean, they may not be the like longest lived spider because they're so, you know, tiny and energetic.
1: Well, yeah,

0: Less
1: heart rates. Yeah,
0: that's it.
1: The beats, they just
0: you only get so many.
1: That's it.
0: There are also species of jumping spider that actually mimic ants. Did you know this?
1: No.
0: So I had what I thought was an ant on me the other day, and the closer I looked, the more I was like, oh my God, that's a jumping spider.
1: Wow.
0: Because they use their front pair of legs and make it look like they're the antennae of the ant.
1: I'll be.
0: And their bodies are shaped a certain way, and even species of ant mimicry. So they go down to the details of what colour their body is, what shape their body is, how big they grow to.
1: Is this just to get a feed?
0: This is it's like a what do they call it? It's like an aggressive mimicry kind of thing. Yeah. But if you see an ant, you know, crawling around and you look closer, just have a look for those cues to make it,
1: could be a spider.
0: It could be a spider. But they're so darn good at it.
1: Are they tiny? They must be tiny.
0: They are puny. Yeah, they're a very small spider.
1: Hmm.
0: But yeah. No, it's good to have a visit anyway today.
1: So he's still up there?
0: He's probably chilling. Yeah, he's up there watching YouTube.
1: Doing some work for you. Just jumping on those keys. Enter, enter, enter, enter, enter. Shift.

0: It's time for the AAA Murray Country Trump Update. Trump Day.
1: U.S. President Donald Trump says he has instructed the Pentagon to substantially reduce joint military exercises with South Korea in a social media post that also mentions Seoul's refusal to take part in actions against Iran. So he's got the irrits with South Korea. Then the president also cited his very good relationship with North Korean dictator Kim Jong-un, posting that Kim and I get along great.
0: Yes, love Kim. Or dear leader and grand marshal of the People's Army, brilliant comrade and great person born of heaven, as I call him. Great name, although very hard to fit on your coffee cup order at Starbucks. Anyway, North Korea's in, South Korea's out. And I have yet to meet the Korean leader of the East and the Korean leader of the West. Although I heard a farmhouse fell on one of them and the other is green and owns some flying monkeys, like drones that eat bananas. Very cool.

0: Chasing Goes Summer. It's Triple A Murray Country. Stiff Gins before that with Here Now and Jimbo Stokes as well with Already Won. We've got Kev Carmody coming up next with The Young Dancer Is Dead. Power Hour's on the way.
1: It is.
0: What are we doing for the Power Hour? Footy news.
1: Yeah, footy news. What a weekend.
0: Ignition Impossible also happening. Kev Carmody has mentioned before coming up next. We'll see you in the Power Hour.

0: Hello, I'm Adam Evans with the NIRS News. The native title rights of the Whadjuk people in Queensland have been recognised today by the Federal Court. It handed down its judgment at an on-country hearing this afternoon in Bohemia in central Queensland. It covers almost 1,200 square kilometres of traditional lands and waters. Whadjuk Aboriginal Corporation Director Auntie Harriet Vivi says it's a great outcome after a challenging 30-year journey.
1: It's just amazing that we got here. We were told by numerous people, including the courts, including everybody, that we needed to walk away. So this is just a day I never thought I would see.
0: Bad conditions in prisons is not a reason to give people shorter sentences. That's the ruling from High Court judges in Western Australia. The state's Court of Appeal has found that there's no legal basis to reduce jail time just because a prison is too full. A WA court says shorter sentences can still be given if prison conditions would harm people due to their age, disability or mental health struggles. The decision comes after a recent watchdog report which found that Western Australian prisoners are facing cruel and inhumane conditions. Legal experts are warning that keeping people locked up in bad environments makes it harder for them to heal and successfully return to community. The next 50 years of Indigenous women in STEM is looking bright. The Young Indigenous Women's STEM Academy won the Innovation Award at the National NAIDOC Awards over the weekend. The Academy helps Indigenous women begin their careers in science, technology, engineering and mathematics. Dr. Kay Price is an elder in residence at the STEM Academy. Dr. Price says the Academy is set up for the next generation of leaders in the fields.
2: We're going to have this permanent cohort of First Nations women, you know, leading, you know, major STEM agencies, firms. I can see that in 50 years' time.
0: The H5 bird flu outbreak is bringing back memories of COVID. That's how the Coffs Harbour Wildlife Sanctuary is feeling. It's been busy vaccinating little penguins against the deadly virus. Tiger Cross is the managing director of the Coffs Coast Wildlife Sanctuary, who has been vaccinating little penguins against the virus. Managing director Tiger Cross has told Triple J Australia's wildlife is dealing with its own health crisis.
3: A little bit of COVID, but more in the animal world, right? So, you know, we're not so much masking ourselves up, we're more worried about the animals, and they don't really like wearing masks.
0: Australia recorded its first little penguin death caused by H5 bird flu over the weekend. There has been over 230 positive H5 cases in the country so far. A rare marine discovery has shocked traditional owners and rangers on Groote Island in the Northern Territory. A 20-metre-long pygmy blue whale has died after becoming stranded. Scientists say it's the first time the species has been seen in the Gulf of Carpentaria. Local Anadiliakwa rangers can't get a big enough boat into the area to move the whale carcass, which is already being eaten by sharks. Tissue samples have been collected to help experts understand why the animal went so far off track. To sport and in rugby league, the two leading candidates to replace Billy Slater as Queensland State of Origin coach have ruled themselves out. Former Queensland captain Cameron Smith and current Australian coach Kevin Walters have both said they don't want the job. Smith has told Channel 9 two Maroons assistant coaches stand out to him.
4: I think the two for me that would stand out would be either Ben Teo or Matty Ballon. But at that, in the same breath, when you talk about someone like Matt Ballon, he's got a fairly significant role with the Broncos as well. He'd have to relinquish that. Maybe those two guys stand out.
0: And in the AFL, Josh Fraser says he's ready to lead Carlton into a fresh future as head coach. He's just signed a 3-year contract with the club. Fraser was elevated into the role of interim coach when Michael Voss left the club in May. He's led the Blues to 10 wins in 13 games. Fraser says he's ready for the challenge.
5: Ultimately, I felt like I couldn't have been more ready in the end. Not to say that I don't think I've got opportunities to keep growing and developing myself, but when I took all the information on board, had the conversations I needed to, got the opportunity to experience the role to some degree as an interim, I was really strong in realising I was ready.
0: If you have any stories that you'd like to share with us, you can send us an email to news@nirs.org.au.
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9: 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Got a bit of footy news on the way.
10: That's it. That's it.
9: Got a bit of footy news.
10: Got to make sure you've got the footy voice in.
9: Did sound very footy voice.
10: It does very footy voice.
9: So, keys also happening. Mm. And what's your other bit there?
10: What a weekend. Yeah.
11: It's a bit blowy outside.
9: Couple of windy, gusts of breeze.
10: Yeah.
9: And, but blue sky at least. It was rainy. Raining again this morning.
10: Again this morning, yeah. A little bit cool.
9: Too good. All right, George Strait. Bit of George Strait for the Power Hour. Kicking it off with Meanwhile. And welcome to the show if you've just joined us.

0: This is the football news.
1: Oh, man.
0: I see where the NRL's announced that the State of Origin Game 2 for next year is going to go to Auckland.
1: Oh.
0: Be playing in New Zealand.
1: Makes perfect sense.
0: Yeah, but I can't see how meat against meat and steed against steed, you know, how does that work?
1: Must be a lot of State of Origin sort of history over in NZ.
0: Well, a lot of football history, yeah.
1: North Island versus South Island.
0: North v. South. I don't know why they just don't go back to, you know, used to be in the old days, two Queensland, one New South Wales, and next year two New South Wales, one Queensland.
1: Now we've got to take it to Tassie and
0: Melbourne. We've got to go to Perth. Now we're going to go to Auckland's Eden Park Stadium.
1: We're having the next one in Noumea.
0: Yeah, let's just keep going west, east. What direction is that? Then Noumea, Tahiti, Hawaii.
1: Oh, it's east, yeah, sorry.
0: Well, I've gone to Vegas. I mean, that's as far east as you can go.
1: That's a lot. That's far. It's the far east.
0: Yeah.
1: That's a very eastern country for us.
0: It is. And Queensland, speaking of State of Origin, looking for a new State of Origin coach because Billy Slater made the shock announcement last week to step away after 5 years as Maroons coach. So who's going to put their hand up? Apparently Cameron Smith said it was unlikely he would pursue the coaching opportunity. He doesn't want it. Ben Teo, he's another name that's been put into the mix. He's in one of the he's a young coach. He's in high demand. He's been part of the coaching staff already this year, so he might be a go.
1: Who do you recommend?
0: I don't know. Mate, I don't have a lot of knowledge about rugby league.
1: Acknowledge.
0: I saw Jonathan Thurston.
1: I don't have a lot of knowledge about rugby league.
0: I saw Jonathan Thurston at the Logies. He popped up and he was sitting at some table. Maybe he would be up for it. He's a Queenslander, North Queensland. Kevin Walters, of course, has already been Queensland coach. He might be in the ring again.
1: Is Darren Lockyer coach?
0: No, he comments.
1: Okay.
0: But he would be a good coach.
1: He would be.
0: Wayne Bennett. They're even talking about Wayne Bennett coming back. He's done it on 4 separate occasions.
1: Wow.
0: I don't know if he came back for a fifth. He's 76 now. He's told News Corporation, I'm not really interested. Mel Meninges, Mel Mafinga. Well, he's coach of the new Perth Bears, so he wouldn't be in it. You can't, you know.
1: You can't do, yeah.
0: A club coach and a Maroons coach. I wouldn't think Mel would want it anyway, given the short length of his political career. If he's an Origin coach, he wouldn't make it past the opening whistle. No. Sorry, Mel, I've got to go.
1: Got to go. Can't do this.
0: Mel, that just kicked off. Alfie Langer. Alfie Langer is an Origin legend.
1: There we go.
0: As we know, back in 2001, this famous story, he left the Broncos, was playing in English league when Wayne Bennett sent him an SOS to come back for the Origin decider. We need you, Alfie. And Bennett didn't want New South Wales to know about Langer coming back for
1: that's
0: the game.
1: That's right.
0: They a surprise.
1: They had him in the food truck, getting the plane up there.
0: Put him in a catering truck with Donald Trump. What the hell are you doing in here, Alfie? They hatched a plan to fly him back from England under a fake name.
1: That's literally what happened.
0: That's right, Alan Franger. But I think they might have guessed that.
1: Come on.
0: Alan.
1: No way.
0: They can't be related to him. Anyway. Then he ended up winning. So, you know, maybe Alfie should be the Origin coach. Who knows? But anyway, if you're looking for a job, pays good money, and you only get to work 3 times a year, pretty easy, isn't it? Just going to turn up 3 times.
1: I can imagine there'd be some just your average, you know, sort of your Joe Blow who would be able to get into that position and just tell them exactly how he reckons or she reckons they should play.
0: It should be a punter. Maybe it should be a fan.
1: A punter coach for both teams for 1 year would be hilarious.
0: Yeah, just someone who's used to going to games and going, has all the knowledge.
1: Yeah, that's it.
0: And, you know, shouts it out. Maybe they should put one of them in, an amateur coach.
1: I'd love to see
0: that. Yeah, might work. Great idea.

0: Tom Petty and the Heartbreakers. It's Mary Jane's Last Dance. Kev Pennett before that with Born White and Yalila as well with Bandy Bandy. We're driving you home for the Power Hour here on AAA Murray Country. Big shout out to Ignition Impossible, who got us on the road with the red car. I had the lost keys, didn't have access to the car for like a week and a half.
1: You were quite anxious.
0: Looked high and low, could not find the keys. Must have put them down somewhere.
1: Still missing.
0: Still missing. Still missing. Haven't rocked up yet. Usually when you get a replacement,
1: usually as soon as they're all, they turn up. As soon as the car goes down the driveway and you paid the bill.
0: That's it.
1: You go, oh, they're in my pocket the whole time.
0: That's it. Not the case. They haven't shown up, but a big shout out as well. Ignition Impossible.
1: There you go. They come out and they've saved you.
0: Old mate, he sorted it out in no time. Dan, his name is. Sorted it out in no time. And he was pretty surprised when he started it up.
1: Oh, was he? Oh, because the noise. Yeah, it makes a hell of a noise. We've missed that here. The Astra doesn't make much of a sound when you.
0: It doesn't. What'd you have done to it? He says.
1: Fishing?
0: I've got a blue one of these at home.
1: Well, you'd appreciate all that. So, you know, he's done a good job. Well done. You're back on the road.
0: Yeah, happy days.
1: All the colours of your cars.
0: That's it.

0: Bushman's Life, Fitzroy Express, and Vixens of Four before that with Midnight Cowgirls. We're driving you home for the power hour.
1: Did you know the weekend, as we know it, is 100 years old this year?
0: What?
1: The weekend. 1926. Henry Ford changed the whole idea of what it was to be a working week when he said to his workers at his factory, you can now work 5 days a week for 8 hours a day instead of six, and Saturday and Sunday off, no cut in pay, because he just put in his very famous assembly line, which improved production. So I said, right, you can all have the weekend off. Well, they didn't call it the weekend, just Saturday and Sunday off. So the concept of the weekend, which only really came in since industrialisation, because before that, you know, everybody just worked according to the sun, you know, whatever, you know, on the land.
0: Oh, sun's up, better get to work.
1: Yeah, that's it. So you just worked, and farmers still do, you know, you just get up with the sun, go to bed with the sunset.
0: Henry Ford.
1: Yeah, so Henry Ford changed all that.
0: So so Ford is responsible for the weekend.
1: Yeah, yeah. I thought you'd be interested in that,
0: Would GM have come out with a three?
1: They tried to take it back.
0: I love that. I was going to say, if we had just waited a couple more years, would GM have come out with the 3 day weekend?
1: Maybe. Well, that's what I say. What they're saying now, like the concept of the 2 days off. In fact, it didn't come to Australia until 1948. Was the 5 day work here? The 5 day week.
0: What was it before then?
1: Everyone used to work 6 days.
0: Really?
1: I had the Sunday off, you know, to go to church, and that's about it. But the whole idea of a weekend being off. Yeah, it's not, you think, oh, it's been, but it's how the concept of how we look at work. And that everyone's saying now, well, you know, it's 100 years old that, you know, Ford said have the 2 days off. But now the whole idea of work has changed, particularly since
0: did
1: COVID.
0: The names of the days change?
1: No.
0: So was it always Sunday that you had off?
1: Yeah, it was always Sunday that you had off. You worked 6 days a week. But then when they
0: So Saturday was the Friday. That's so bizarre.
1: Hmm. Yeah. So you'd have the weekend was the 2 days. So that as I said, that the idea of 2 days off out of seven is only, you know, relatively new. But as I say, people are saying, well, what's a weekend now anyway? Because a lot of people, particularly since COVID, work at home. Yeah. They might take a full, you know, they might work at home from Friday. And you see it in other things too, like on the weekend, you know, you're talking maybe 20, 30 years ago, you go to the footy at Saturday afternoon. That's the only time you'd see football. Yeah. Would be a Saturday, you go to 3 o'clock kickoff. Now,
0: the footy's on a Thursday.
1: Thursday night, Friday night, Saturday night, Sunday, Monday. They go like it goes across 4 days. So that whole idea of watching the footy on the weekends all changed. So, yeah, and people are pushing for a 4 day week. You know, others work from home. So the whole concept of what a weekend is different for everyone now. It's not like, you know, everyone had the 2 days off.
0: It's incredible.
1: It's interesting, isn't it? Yeah.

0: orange juice.
1: Backseat driver Kane Brown. It's AAA Murray Country. Betty Ray's. Before that, with Fool Around. Woman by Indigenous coming up next and seeing us out for the show, but stay tuned because Bluegrass Hour
0: Bluegrass,
1: is
0: Bluegrass, it's Tuesday.
1: Don't mind a bit of bluegrass in the afternoon. And now it's getting that little bit lighter.
0: Yes.
1: When we're finishing off the show.
0: Yeah, closer to 5.
1: Should be right on twilight when we start to hit the Bluegrass Hour, which is perfect. Mm. Bluegrass music when it's twilight, just takes me back to being a kid.
0: Mm.
1: I don't know what it is.
0: Mm, interesting.
1: Do you have time of day music? Have you listened to, you know, what's your favourite thing to listen to on a Friday arvo, for instance?
0: Oh, look, I don't have time of day music. I just listen to the same stuff, you know, rotate through my playlists and everything.
1: Sounds good.
0: Leave home. But no, Saturday afternoon I might put on some classic albums and things.
1: Oh, yeah. Yes,
0: yeah, he's chilling, you know.
1: Oh, yeah. Mm,
0: yeah.
1: It's that one about the Edmund Fitzgerald. That's Gordon Lightfoot.
0: Gordon Lightfoot?
1: Yeah. Mm. He's good afternoon, Saturday afternoon.
0: Yeah,
1: music.
0: Yeah.
1: He's got some good tunes, old mate.
0: Yeah, tunes.
1: Tunes.
0: Yeah.
1: I remember Bit Spirited on a Saturday night. One of my mates put that song on, the Edmund Fitzgerald, and I went, F yeah, Gordon Lightfoot, F yeah. Like, no one good from back in the day would be saying that about Gordon Lightfoot. You know, he was always conceived, like, in some places, or a lot of places, a bit daggy.
0: Yes,
1: you know,
0: laid back.
1: But here I am. Yeah. One of the newer generations going, yeah, hell yeah, Gordon Lightfoot, nice.
0: You'd be so thrilled to know that too, wherever he is.
1: If you got a drive ahead of you, stay safe on the roads. If you're already home,
0: Mad Dog.
1: Mad Dog. Mm. Enjoy Bluegrass Hour and Indigenous coming up next year on AAA Murray Country. We'll see you tomorrow.

and the land is scorched and cracked. All stock is gone, it's been so long since rain hit the far outback. The plains are just a sea of dust and the sky a hopeless blue. Where cattle roamed, a desert loam is all now that meets your view. The mulga scrub's no longer dense and the trees are a dusty grey. 10 years of strain without much rain, hard times out Winton way. But still the hardy station folk hold on against such weather. But still in dreams, sometimes it seems, this dry will last forever. Oh, the sun burns down on the plains of dust, and the land is scorched and cracked. All stock is gone, it's been so long since rain hit the far outback. Great water schemes must be evolved. Too long it's been debated. This land is not waste country, friends, but only country wasted.

0: Hello, I'm Adam Evans with the NIRS News. Traditional owners will focus on preserving country after being recognised as native title holders in central Queensland today. The federal courts recognise the Woodjarr people as native title holders of almost 1,200 square kilometres of traditional lands and waters. Woodjarr Aboriginal Corporation Director Harriet Vivey says preservation is the first priority.
1: We are very focused on caring for the environment, so that's our biggest push. We're environmental people. We're not about mining and other stuff. So we just want to preserve the land, not just for our people and future generations, but for all Australians.
0: Pressure is growing on the Cook government to fix Western Australia's broken prison system. The state's top judges have ruled sentences should not be reduced because of overcrowding, putting the focus entirely back on the government to fix the issue. The WA opposition says the government can no longer pass the buck. The WA government says they're investing over $300 million into justice and corrective services to add extra beds and fix overcrowding. Advocates argue that simply adding more beds won't solve the deeper problems. A national award will be used to help argue the importance of a STEM academy working with Indigenous women. Over the weekend, the Young Indigenous Women's STEM Academy program won the Innovation Award at the National NAIDOC Awards. The academy helps Indigenous women start their careers in science, technology, engineering, and mathematics. The academy is also at the end of its 10-year funding agreement with the federal government. Dr. Kay Price is the elder in residence at the academy. She hopes that the win will lead to more funding.
2: I'm receiving this award, kind of shines a spotlight, you know, on what can happen with a program like this. And of course, we're hoping that it receives some attention and ongoing funding.
0: The ongoing H5N1 outbreak could devastate wild sea lion populations. That's the concern of environmentalists.
3: The Australian sea lion population, there's only 4,000 adult mature individuals out in the wild. So that could wipe out the whole population.
0: That's Tiger Cross there from the Coffs Coast Wildlife Sanctuary on Triple J. There are over 230 cases of the deadly bird flu strain confirmed across the country so far. And the presence of a large pygmy blue whale in the Gulf of Carpentaria has shocked traditional owners. The 20-metre animal has died after becoming stranded off the coast of Groote Eylandt. The rare discovery has Unadilliacra rangers assessing their options. They can't get a boat big enough into the area to move the carcass away from the popular hunting spot. Nature is now taking its course with large tiger sharks feeding on it. We'll have more coming up next.
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5: Program sponsor.
0: To sport, and in cricket, Queensland batsman Matt Renshaw is set to play in his first test in more than 3 years after being recalled to the Australian team for the second test against Bangladesh. He'll replace Jake Weatherald, who's been dropped after the team's loss to the tourists in the first test in Darwin. Marnus Labuschagne has retained his place in the 13-man squad for the test in Mackay. Meanwhile, in the AFL, Josh Fraser has been appointed as Carlton's head coach for 3 years. Fraser stepped in as caretaker coach in May following the departure of Michael Voss. He's guided the Blues to 10 wins, a draw and 2 losses in 13 games. Now for a look at the capital city weather for tomorrow. A shower or two of Magadha in Brisbane with a top of 22. 20 in a possible shower on Gadigal country Sydney, while it's 18 and partly cloudy on Ngunnawal-Gambri country Canberra. 17 in rain in Nam Melbourne and partly cloudy in Nipaluna Hobart with a max of 18. A top of 18 in rain in Tundunya Adelaide. Showers and 20 degrees in Borlu Perth and sunny in Garamilla Darwin with a top of 34. If you have any stories that you'd like to share with us, you can send us an email to news@nirs.org.au.

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3: It's a mighty world we live in, but the truth is we're only passing through.

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I've been down in the valley, I have stood out in the rain. I have seen my love forsaken, felt the pleasure in the pain. I've cried in tears of sadness, I've cried in tears of joy. I have found a life worth living from the peace within the noise. I have turned my back on hatred, lying, prejudice, and greed. Found the future in the present, found hope within a seed. I've seen my bucket empty, I have seen my well run dry. But there's water down the road, and I'm only going by.

cups and saucers. Well, over here there's stacks at Granny's Bric-a-Brac. Granny's Bric-a-Brac, she's coming out to get you, and she keeps you coming back, knowing that you'll have to get your senses back on track, 'cause there's funny magic going on at Granny's Bric-a-Brac. Here's a busted gramophone, she's gone and overpriced.

0: Hello, I'm Adam Evans with the NIRS News. The native title rights of the Whadjuk people in Queensland have been recognised today by the federal court. It handed down its judgment at an on-country hearing this afternoon in Bohemia in central Queensland. It covers almost 1,200 square kilometres of traditional lands and waters. Whadjuk Aboriginal Corporation Director Auntie Harriet Vivi says it's a great outcome after a challenging 30-year journey.
1: It's just amazing that we got here. We were told by numerous people, including the courts, including everybody, that we needed to walk away. So this is just a day I never thought I would see.
0: Bad conditions in prisons is not a reason to give people shorter sentences. That's the ruling from High Court judges in Western Australia. The state's Court of Appeal has found that there's no legal basis to reduce jail time just because a prison is too full. A WA court says shorter sentences can still be given if prison conditions would harm people due to their age, disability or mental health struggles. The decision comes after a recent watchdog report which found that Western Australian prisoners are facing cruel and inhumane conditions. Legal experts are warning that keeping people locked up in bad environments makes it harder for them to heal and successfully return to community. The next 50 years of Indigenous women in STEM is looking bright. The Young Indigenous Women's STEM Academy won the Innovation Award at the National NAIDOC Awards over the weekend. The Academy helps Indigenous women begin their careers in science, technology, engineering and mathematics. Dr. Kay Price is an elder in residence at the STEM Academy. Dr. Price says the Academy is set up for the next generation of leaders in the fields.
2: We're going to have this permanent cohort of First Nations women, you know, leading your major STEM agencies, firms. I can see that in 50 years' time.
0: The H5 bird flu outbreak is bringing back memories of COVID. That's how the Coffs Harbour Wildlife Sanctuary is feeling. It's been busy vaccinating little penguins against the deadly virus. Tiger Cross is the managing director of the Coffs Coast Wildlife Sanctuary, who has been vaccinating little penguins against the virus. Managing director Tiger Cross has told Triple J Australia's wildlife is dealing with its own health crisis.
3: A little bit of COVID, but more in the animal world, right? So, you know, we're not so much masking ourselves up, we're more worried about the animals, and they don't really like wearing masks.
0: Australia recorded its first little penguin death caused by H5 bird flu over the weekend. There has been over 230 positive H5 cases in the country so far. A rare marine discovery has shocked traditional owners and rangers on Groote Island in the Northern Territory. A 20-metre-long pygmy blue whale has died after becoming stranded. Scientists say it's the first time the species has been seen in the Gulf of Carpentaria. Local Anadiliakwa rangers can't get a big enough boat into the area to move the whale carcass, which is already being eaten by sharks. Tissue samples have been collected to help experts understand why the animal went so far off track. To sport and in rugby league, the two leading candidates to replace Billy Slater as Queensland State of Origin coach have ruled themselves out. Former Queensland captain Cameron Smith and current Australian coach Kevin Walters have both said they don't want the job. Smith has told Channel 9 two Maroons assistant coaches stand out to him.
4: I think the two for me that would stand out would be either Ben Teo or Matty Ballon. But at that, in the same breath, when you talk about someone like Matt Ballon, he's got a fairly significant role with the Broncos as well. He'd have to relinquish that. Maybe those two guys stand out.
0: And in the AFL, Josh Fraser says he's ready to lead Carlton into a fresh future as head coach. He's just signed a 3-year contract with the club. Fraser was elevated into the role of interim coach when Michael Voss left the club in May. He's led the Blues to 10 wins in 13 games. Fraser says he's ready for the challenge.
5: Ultimately, I felt like I couldn't have been more ready in the end. Not to say that I don't think I've got opportunities to keep growing and developing myself, but when I took all the information on board, had the conversations I needed to, got the opportunity to experience the role to some degree as an interim, I was really strong in realising I was ready.
0: If you have any stories that you'd like to share with us, you can send us an email to news@nirs.org.au.

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1: This is my team, yeah. Here to run a mock. I ain't doing this for me, I'm doing this for all us.
2: All right, man, I'm ready when y'all are.
3: This is your song, Mike. Let's do it.
2: All right, here we go. One, two, three, and...

in a fight with God. This Carolina shoulder seems the place I'm getting on. Daddy always told me, never make a home on the road while your lady's sneaking out and the kids are growing old.

0: Hello, I'm Adam Evans with the NIRS News. Traditional owners will focus on preserving country after being recognised as native title holders in central Queensland today. The federal courts recognised the Woodja people as native title holders of almost 1,200 square kilometres of traditional lands and waters. Woodja Aboriginal Corporation Director Harriet Vivi says preservation is the first priority.
1: We are very focused on caring for the environment, so that's our biggest push. We're environmental people. We're not about mining and other stuff. So we just want to preserve the land, not just for our people and future generations, but for all Australians.
0: Pressure is growing on the Cook government to fix Western Australia's broken prison system. The state's top judges have ruled sentences should not be reduced because of overcrowding, putting the focus entirely back on the government to fix the issue. The WA opposition says the government can no longer pass the buck. The WA government says they're investing over $300 million into justice and corrective services to add extra beds and fix overcrowding. Advocates argue that simply adding more beds won't solve the deeper problems. A national award will be used to help argue the importance of a STEM academy working with Indigenous women. Over the weekend, the Young Indigenous Women's STEM Academy program won the Innovation Award at the National NAIDOC Awards. The academy helps Indigenous women start their careers in science, technology, engineering, and mathematics. The academy is also at the end of its 10-year funding agreement with the federal government. Dr. Kay Price is the elder in residence at the academy. She hopes that the win will lead to more funding.
2: I'm receiving this award kind of shines as spotlight, you know, on what can happen with a program like this. And of course, we're hoping that it receives some attention and ongoing funding.
0: The ongoing H5N1 outbreak could devastate wild sea lion populations. That's the concern of environmentalists.
3: The Australian sea lion population, there's only 4,000 adult mature individuals out in the wild. So that could wipe out the whole population.
0: That's Tiger Cross there from the Coffs Coast Wildlife Sanctuary on Triple J. There are over 230 cases of the deadly bird flu strain confirmed across the country so far. And the presence of a large pygmy blue whale in the Gulf of Carpentaria has shocked traditional owners. The 20-metre animal has died after becoming stranded off the coast of Groote Eylandt. The rare discovery has Unadilliacra rangers assessing their options. They can't get a boat big enough into the area to move the carcass away from the popular hunting spot. Nature is now taking its course with large tiger sharks feeding on it. We'll have more coming up next.
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5: Program sponsor.
0: To sport and in cricket, Queensland batsman Matt Renshaw is set to play in his first test in more than 3 years after being recalled to the Australian team for the second test against Bangladesh. He'll replace Jake Weatherald, who's been dropped after the team's loss to the tourists in the first test in Darwin. Marnus Labuschagne has retained his place in the 13-man squad for the test in Mackay. Meanwhile, in the AFL, Josh Fraser has been appointed as Carlton's head coach for 3 years. Fraser stepped in as caretaker coach in May following the departure of Michael Voss. He's guided the Blues to 10 wins, a draw, and 2 losses in 13 games. Now for a look at the capital city weather for tomorrow. A shower or two in Magidjan, Brisbane with a top of 22. 20 in a possible shower on Gadigal Country, Sydney, while it's 18 and partly cloudy on Ngunnawal-Gambri Country, Canberra. 17 in rain in Nam, Melbourne, and partly cloudy in Nipaluna, Hobart with a max of 18. A top of 18 in rain in Tundunya, Adelaide. Showers and 20 degrees in Boorloo, Perth, and sunny in Garamilla, Darwin with a top of 34. If you have any stories that you'd like to share with us, you can send us an email to news@nirs.org.au.

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1: This is the Yarrawalla Karawai program with Sister Soul.

When I first came out, I was 17. I just got in touch with another brother boy. Through that, I saw that there was actually an opportunity to be able to transition and still be comfortable with who I was culturally and understand the struggle, because it's important to talk and share our journey, especially with mob like us, so that we know that we're supported and we're comfortable with each other. Knowing that when you wake up in the morning, no matter how you might look or how you might go outside your door, that your community will still accept you and care about you and look after you no matter what, even if you are not 100% yourself, and everyone knows that. Like, the sense of belonging within our community especially is, you know, at the end of the day, when it counts, we still look after each other. I think hope takes many different forms. Like, some people think it's, you know, this big shiny journey, and it's really not. It's kind of like the light at the end of the tunnel. At the end of the day, I think the best thing you can think about is it's just a bad day, it's not a bad life. No matter how bad it is, there's always a brighter day after every dark night. So that's what hope to me looks like. 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

0: Man, deadly protector of your sexual health.
1: Ah, oh, shame, he said the S word, sexual.
0: And his sidekick, the deadly slippery sister, Lubylicious.
2: Lubylicious, slip over here.
3: Yes, Connor Man.
2: We're here in community to see how effective our education program on STIs is with our mob.
3: Hey, Sissy, how did you deal with your STI?
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5: 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They calmed me down and gave me good advice about who I need to talk to, about getting the right support and health plan for me. They're deadly, them mob.
2: Well, Lubylicious, it looks like our message is getting through. 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
3: And stop STIs.
2: Up, up, and on!
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6: The statistics are around one in two. LGBTQ people experience an instance of violence within their relationship in their lifetime. More concerningly, that for trans-identifying people, that that it is almost certain that they will have an experience of domestic and family violence as part of their relationship or with an experience with their family of origin.
7: Everybody's entitled to feel safe and be safe and be able to live a life without fear of their lives being controlled and manipulated.
8: Men can be the victims too. Women can be violent. Women can be the perpetrators, and particularly in,

0: same-sex marriages, same-sex relationships. So I think it's very important that we change the mindset of the community and ensure that people know that it's not just within heterosexual relationships.
1: LGBTQ people are experiencing DV in silence and LGBTQ folk are dying simply because we aren't doing enough to actually recognise their experiences.
2: I think that people who have had experiences of domestic violence within LGBTIQ relationships have not felt safe and supported to share that experience. And so that's created these barriers around them with people that they love as well as the wider community, and it's shaped the way that we look at domestic violence in all types of relationships, and we need to start to unlearn some of those lessons so that we can provide support for people.
3: We need legal systems that understand us. We need accommodation that if we are escaping domestic and family violence, we can go somewhere safe. They seem like just general kind of human rights needs. They don't seem very special, but asking for them seems like to be a really big ask.
4: Our system is not giving them a voice. 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We need to significantly invest in our vulnerable communities and ensure that they know that if they choose to seek help and support, that support is available to them.
5: 1800 Respect is a national domestic, family and sexual violence counselling information and support service. 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
1: HIV in our community affects us all. So it's important we know the facts. There's lots of ways to prevent HIV, like using condoms and not sharing needles. But one of the newer ways is a medication you can take to prevent HIV called PrEP. Taking PrEP means there is already enough medication in your body to stop HIV if you are exposed. PrEP is suitable for all people who could be at risk of HIV and can reduce HIV transmission by almost 100%. Taking PrEP can ease the fear and anxiety that many people have about sex and helps put you in control of your sexual health. To get PrEP, you need a script from a doctor, and then you can get it at a chemist or online.
2: Remember, PrEP only protects you from HIV. 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And each time you go and get a script, the doctor will do some tests to make sure you are well, including tests for STIs such as chlamydia, gonorrhea and syphilis. Testing regularly for STIs is important, so getting on PrEP is also a great way to keep on top of your sexual health. 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And for a fact sheet and more information on PrEP, including where you can get it, or to find out more about HIV, go to usmob.hiv.org.au.
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0: 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We play more of what you want to hear. Where else would you hear great music like this? I feel like dancing in the moonlight.
1: 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Like this.
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0: G'day. I'm Ian Trust, the Executive Chair of Wunan Foundation in the East Kimberley region of Western Australia. I'd like to share with you a metaphor that I've developed to explain the key issues facing my people. It's titled Swimming the River. And the reason that we must learn to swim the river is because all the opportunities are on the other side of the river. These opportunities include things such as jobs, houses and business opportunities, all of which contribute to a better life. This river is a dangerous place to be. There's a strong current and it's called welfare, and those without the skills or the motivation to cross the river get swept along in the grip of the current. The reason why the river is dangerous is because downstream in the river lives a couple of big crocodiles. These crocodiles are drugs and alcohol. Where you learn to swim this river is at schools. These schools are set up to teach you how to read and write and other important skills. Even when children go all the way through school, they don't swim straight across the river, but they make it to the other side, because they've learned one of the most important skills, how to adapt.
1: Your children's future starts today. Send them to school every day so they can learn to swim the river.
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0: Hello, I'm Adam Evans with the NIRS News. Traditional owners will focus on preserving country after being recognised as native title holders in central Queensland today. The federal courts recognise the Woodjarr people as native title holders of almost 1,200 square kilometres of traditional lands and waters. Woodjarr Aboriginal Corporation Director Harriet Vivey says preservation is the first priority.
1: We are very focused on caring for the environment, so that's our biggest push. We're environmental people. We're not about mining and other stuff. So we just want to preserve the land, not just for our people and future generations, but for all Australians.
0: Pressure is growing on the Cook government to fix Western Australia's broken prison system. The state's top judges have ruled sentences should not be reduced because of overcrowding, putting the focus entirely back on the government to fix the issue. The WA opposition says the government can no longer pass the buck. The WA government says they're investing over $300 million into justice and corrective services to add extra beds and fix overcrowding. Advocates argue that simply adding more beds won't solve the deeper problems. A national award will be used to help argue the importance of a STEM academy working with Indigenous women. Over the weekend, the Young Indigenous Women's STEM Academy program won the Innovation Award at the National NAIDOC Awards. The academy helps Indigenous women start their careers in science, technology, engineering, and mathematics. The academy is also at the end of its 10-year funding agreement with the federal government. Dr. Kay Price is the elder in residence at the academy. She hopes that the win will lead to more funding.
2: I'm receiving this award kind of shines a spotlight, you know, on what can happen with a program like this. And, of course, we're hoping that it receives some attention and ongoing funding.
0: The ongoing H5N1 outbreak could devastate wild sea lion populations. That's the concern of environmentalists.
3: The Australian sea lion population, there's only 4,000 adult mature individuals out in the wild. So that could wipe out the whole population.
0: That's Tiger Cross there from the Coffs Coast Wildlife Sanctuary on Triple J. There are over 230 cases of the deadly bird flu strain confirmed across the country so far. And the presence of a large pygmy blue whale in the Gulf of Carpentaria has shocked traditional owners. The 20-metre animal has died after becoming stranded off the coast of Groote Eylandt. The rare discovery has Unadilliacra rangers assessing their options. They can't get a boat big enough into the area to move the carcass away from the popular hunting spot. Nature is now taking its course with large tiger sharks feeding on it. We'll have more coming up next.
4: 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Because it's good to know.
5: Program sponsor.
0: To sport, and in cricket, Queensland batsman Matt Renshaw is set to play in his first test in more than 3 years after being recalled to the Australian team for the second test against Bangladesh. He'll replace Jake Weatherald, who's been dropped after the team's loss to the tourists in the first test in Darwin. Marnus Labuschagne has retained his place in the 13-man squad for the test in Mackay. Meanwhile, in the AFL, Josh Fraser has been appointed as Carlton's head coach for 3 years. Fraser stepped in as caretaker coach in May following the departure of Michael Voss. He's guided the Blues to 10 wins, a draw and 2 losses in 13 games. Now for a look at the capital city weather for tomorrow. A shower or two of Magadha in Brisbane with a top of 22. 20 in a possible shower on Gadigal country, Sydney, while it's 18 and partly cloudy on Ngunnawal Gambri country, Canberra. 17 in rain in Nam, Melbourne, and partly cloudy in Nipaluna, Hobart with a max of 18. A top of 18 in rain in Tundunya, Adelaide. Showers and 20 degrees in Borloo, Perth, and sunny in Garamilla, Darwin with a top of 34. If you have any stories that you'd like to share with us, you can send us an email to news@nirs.org.au.
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5: good morning, Adelia Mobat there for a Wednesday morning good morning, Gala Bale.
7: Good morning. Yeah, what was going on there?
5: Yeah, I'm sorry. My apologies.
7: You can't forget me.
5: I can't forget you. But before we kick the show off, I'd just like to acknowledge the traditional owners of the land on which we are broadcasting from here in West End, Brisbane, and of course acknowledge our elders past, present and emerging. How are you going?
7: I'm going good. I'm feeling very bubbly this morning.
5: You are.
7: Some good tunes on the way here.
5: You know what? Why has it taken you 7 weeks to be bubbly and stuff when you walk in here?
7: What do you mean? This is like me times 100. What are you on about?
5: Nah, look, the first day you came in, you were great. Second day you came in, you were great. But today there's something about you. There's something.
7: It's just more bubblier.
5: It's something. I can't put my finger on it just yet.
7: Yeah.
5: But by the end of the show, I'm going to work it. I don't know. We're going to get to the bottom of it. Might not be live on air with everybody else. Yeah. But
7: it's halfway through the week.
5: Yeah, that's true. You know, the old black fella, eh? Doesn't he love the old payday?
7: We love payday. You know what? That's what it is.
5: That might be what it is.
7: I woke up rich again.
5: Oh, I worked it out already. It's not even taking me 1 minute to work out what's going on.
7: My pockets are full this morning.
5: You're coming here jingling away. That's what it must be. Hey, what's today? Wednesday. We got anything going on? What's our segments today? I can't even think. No segments
7: today.
5: Triple play with Ray on Thursday.
7: We might have to create one for Wednesday, eh?
5: Well, I had an idea one time. It was like Wacky Wednesday and then there was all sorts of stuff. Yeah, there was all sorts of stuff.
7: All right.
5: Where Are They Now Wednesday, where I was going to try to, get a hold of,
7: that's cool.
5: People that used to be in the spotlight back in the day.
7: Yeah.
5: Kind of, you ever wonder where they kind of disappeared to?
7: That's a cool segment. Yeah. I like that idea.
5: Yeah. I'd love to do it. I just don't know whether I'd be able to get enough people lined up, willing to do it weekly. Yeah. So. Yeah, we'll see how we go.
7: We'll see. Let's do it.
5: Yeah, we'll try to get it off the ground
7: at
5: some stage. Hey, we had our little meeting yesterday about the muster and what the plan is for next week.
7: Oh, I can't wait.
5: How exciting.
7: I know.
5: What about all the people we get to interview?
7: Oh, I seen that list.
5: That list?
7: Massive.
5: I was like, wow.
7: I couldn't believe that we even got interviews with these people. That's insane.
5: I know. And we play their music all the time too, which is even better. So I was like, wow, we play the music all the time and then we get to have a yarn on. So.
7: I'm going to be fangirling the whole time.
5: I reckon. You're going to have your little selfie stick thing out?
7: Yes, I'll be having it there, my little selfie stick, recording everything.
5: Well, I'll just follow you around with
7: that. Yeah, yeah. Well, see, we've got our trainees as well, so they can come along with us.
5: Right.
7: They can film us. They can get all the content. It's going to be a deadly day.
5: I reckon it's going to be great. All right. Well, let's get into it. Speaking of Deadly Mob, this is Busby Maru. This is one of my favourite songs. This is Biding My Time right here on The Brekkie Show with Ray Nagus and Gala Bales.

0: Triple A Murray Country, the sweet voice there of Tyler Rodriguez.
1: That was a beautiful song.
0: Goodness gracious me. Brizzy girl too, she is.
1: There you go. That's so soulful. I like the twang she's got in there.
0: I know. Isn't she just great?
1: Beautiful.
0: Do I just sound like that I just love her?
1: Yes.
0: You want me to start talking properly now? before that one, Neil Murray, their long grass band, and a request there for the lads, Where the Wild Things Are. Luke Combs, the boys heading over to the north side there this morning. Old Carlin Property Maintenance.
1: How good.
0: Yeah, good on you, lads. They've been tuned in a lot lately, which is good. We've got a lot of new listeners in Guyala.
1: Oh, we love new listeners.
0: And I'm just like, is it, you know, just because they love country? Is it because you've joined the show?
1: I think it's our energy. What's going on? The chemistry has been good.
0: I have been very surprised with the chemistry, like bang, straight off the bat.
1: Yeah.
0: I ran into people a few weeks after you started and they were like, oh, yeah, how long have you known Guyala for? I said 2 weeks.
1: Yeah, that's it.
0: Literally. You walk
1: in
0: the studio.
1: Didn't know each other from a bar of soap.
0: Walked into the studio one morning and that was that.
1: Yeah.
0: And the rest is history.
1: The rest is history.
0: Now, another lad I ran into yesterday. Can't wait for your stinking challenge. That spicy food challenge.
1: I'm so excited.
0: He's tuned in. He wants to know. Is Guyala going to film it? Is this going to happen? I said, I'm sure she would want me on film.
1: 100%.
0: While I'm doing this challenge.
1: I want every reaction.
0: Except
1: from
0: the
1: every
0: crying
1: angle.
0: One. Except the crying one. If I start crying because it's too hot, you got to just. You just got to like pan somewhere else and watch.
1: I'll just pan it slowly over into the landscape.
0: Yeah, to somebody else like, oh, what's that over there? That's a nice painting on the wall. See how we go, but. Anyway, your little challenge thing seems to be, you know, you got people tuned in and
1: yes.
0: Want to know what's going on, so that's good.
1: Don't worry, you mob, we'll make sure we get all of the photos, the videos.
0: Yeah, oh, my goodness. Well, we're hoping to do it next Friday up
1: yes.
0: there, so I don't know if they will sell any spicy stuff up there. Maybe in Gympie itself, there might be somewhere there, surely.
1: Or, you know what surely. I can do is
0: oh,
1: bring
0: no.
1: my mum's
0: oh, no.
1: deadly spicy
0: oh,
1: hot
0: no.
1: sauces.
0: Why you had to go bring your mother into this?
1: And we can just go and buy whatever we want and we can just dip it in our spicy sauces.
0: We could. I'm sure we will sort something out.
1: Oh, so stay tuned for that.
0: Stay tuned for that is for sure. Hey, this is...

0: 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We are headed.
1: Yes, want to join us every weekday from 3 till 6, Ian and Clay. 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

0: The Bereke Show, Angus Rabbit there, just thinking of you. And then guess what happened, Gaila?
1: What happened?
0: Timo, the florist rung us.
1: He did.
0: After we were thinking how he was going.
1: Yeah,
0: and then
1: it was
0: he
1: good
0: just
1: to hear his
0: magically
1: voice.
0: Rang out of the blue. What a phone call. Thanks,
1: how
0: Timo,
1: good.
0: For ringing us up. We finally got to hear what Timo the florist sounds like.
1: We did.
0: And grew up on Gubby Gubby Country.
1: Yes.
0: Up there on Sunshine Coast. So how good, how good. Before that one, Creedence Clearwater Revival looking out my back door. And Charlie Pride there, Even Knowing. And Dirty Money, Travis Collins. I thought to myself, geez, I haven't played any Travis Collins there for a little bit. So there you go.
1: How
0: I'm
1: going
0: to get, well, not me, but we're going to get stuck into playing some more Gimpy Muster artists in the next couple of hours. But hey, look, if you'd like to hear your deadly song, you can always give us a text message, 0493 222 822, or give us a buzz on 3892 0188 is how you can do that as well. It's like my mind goes blank sometimes, you know, when you have something to say and then
1: yeah.
0: you just
1: You're
0: goes,
1: like, oh.
0: But yeah, and it's like, help me out, Gaila, help me out.
1: What was I thinking about?
0: I can't
1: be reading minds here. What do you think? I'm magical or something?
0: Anyway, let's just play music then.
1: Yeah, yeah.
0: This is Florida Georgia Lions for right here on the Bracket.

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0: Hello, I'm Adam Evans with the NIRS News. Traditional owners will focus on preserving country after being recognised as native title holders in central Queensland today. The federal courts recognised the Woodja people as native title holders of almost 1,200 square kilometres of traditional lands and waters. Woodja Aboriginal Corporation Director Harriet Vivi says preservation is the first priority.
1: We are very focused on caring for the environment, so that's our biggest push. We're environmental people. We're not about mining and other stuff. So we just want to preserve the land, not just for our people and future generations, but for all Australians.
0: Pressure is growing on the Cook government to fix Western Australia's broken prison system. The state's top judges have ruled sentences should not be reduced because of overcrowding, putting the focus entirely back on the government to fix the issue. The WA opposition says the government can no longer pass the buck. The WA government says they're investing over $300 million into justice and corrective services to add extra beds and fix overcrowding. Advocates argue that simply adding more beds won't solve the deeper problems. A national award will be used to help argue the importance of a STEM academy working with Indigenous women. Over the weekend, the Young Indigenous Women's STEM Academy program won the Innovation Award at the National NAIDOC Awards. The academy helps Indigenous women start their careers in science, technology, engineering, and mathematics. The academy is also at the end of its 10-year funding agreement with the federal government. Dr. Kay Price is the elder in residence at the academy. She hopes that the win will lead to more funding.
2: I'm receiving this award kind of shines as spotlight, you know, on what can happen with a program like this. And of course, we're hoping that it receives some attention and ongoing funding.
0: The ongoing H5N1 outbreak could devastate wild sea lion populations. That's the concern of environmentalists.
3: The Australian sea lion population, there's only 4,000 adult mature individuals out in the wild. So that could wipe out the whole population.
0: That's Tiger Cross there from the Coffs Coast Wildlife Sanctuary on Triple J. There are over 230 cases of the deadly bird flu strain confirmed across the country so far. And the presence of a large pygmy blue whale in the Gulf of Carpentaria has shocked traditional owners. The 20-metre animal has died after becoming stranded off the coast of Groote Eylandt. The rare discovery has Unadilliacra rangers assessing their options. They can't get a boat big enough into the area to move the carcass away from the popular hunting spot. Nature is now taking its course with large tiger sharks feeding on it. We'll have more coming up next.
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5: Program sponsor.
0: To sport and in cricket, Queensland batsman Matt Renshaw is set to play in his first test in more than 3 years after being recalled to the Australian team for the second test against Bangladesh. He'll replace Jake Weatherald, who's been dropped after the team's loss to the tourists in the first test in Darwin. Marnus Labuschagne has retained his place in the 13-man squad for the test in Mackay. Meanwhile, in the AFL, Josh Fraser has been appointed as Carlton's head coach for 3 years. Fraser stepped in as caretaker coach in May following the departure of Michael Voss. He's guided the Blues to 10 wins, a draw and 2 losses in 13 games. Now for a look at the capital city weather for tomorrow. A shower or two in Magidjan, Brisbane with a top of 22. 20 in a possible shower on Gadigal Country, Sydney, while it's 18 and partly cloudy on Ngunnawal-Gambri Country, Canberra. 17 in rain in Nam, Melbourne, and partly cloudy in Nipaluna, Hobart with a max of 18. A top of 18 in rain in Tundunya, Adelaide. Showers and 20 degrees in Boorloo, Perth, and sunny in Garamilla, Darwin with a top of 34. If you have any stories that you'd like to share with us, you can send us an email to news@nirs.org.au.
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5: good morning, you deadly mob, for another Wednesday morning. Hump day, middle of the week, we're on the downhill slide. That's the mental blank I had before.
7: Is it? Because I go into
5: I go into autopilot and I have certain things that I say.
7: Yeah.
5: And I'm like, what do I normally say on a Wednesday? That's right. I normally say it's hump day. And the downhill slide.
7: Halfway through the week.
5: Halfway through the week. Hey, don't forget 0493 222 822. We must be just playing deadly songs. That's all it is.
7: We like always
5: if they don't
7: do.
5: Want to yarn to us or they want to send us through songs, that's all it is.
7: We must be playing the deadliest tracks then.
5: We must be. Well, that's the only thing I can put it down to.
7: I reckon.
5: 3892-0188. You can ring up for a yarn, just like Timo the florist did this morning.
7: Yeah.
5: What a good yarn that was. Filled my heart up that did. Thanks, Timo, for ringing up.
7: Yeah, that was a beautiful
5: yarn.
7: We
5: always have deadly yarns when people ring up and all this and that. But
7: we do. We love when you call up and we have a good yarn with you because sometimes we get sick of you, like each other.
5: Yeah, I'm sure you must get sick of me.
7: I am. I'm so sick of you now.
5: That's why you're trying to fill my mouth up with all chili and all these hot spices.
7: That's why I'm bringing all my hot sauces in.
5: All these things. You just keep your mother out of this too. Don't go.
7: She'll have everything to do with it.
5: Yeah, don't go whipping up any little hot and spicy little things. Getting
7: You'll be getting a little surprise shot
5: Oh, my goodness. Oh, my goodness. Hey, what have we got going on? We've got a bit of Christine Arnoux here. This has come home right here on the Brekkie Show with Ray Nagus and Guy Alabale.

0: King Stingray here, Cat 5 right here on the Brekkie Show with Ray and Gayala. Before that one, Travis Tritt, Country Club, and Amber Lawrence. Beautiful, beautiful voice of Amber Lawrence there. Kick the Doors down. Can't wait to hear her up there at the Gympie Muster next week.
1: Oh, it's going to go off, our first Gympie Muster. I can't wait.
0: Gonna be so good. Hey, look, the JMC, the Junior Murray Carnival, isn't that far away now, Gayala. Everybody's scrambling trying to get their 715 health checks done at the AMSs. So if you haven't booked in yet, it's probably an idea to do that today or by the end of the week at least.
1: Definitely.
0: Everybody's kind of got the mad rush, which happens seems to happen most years.
1: Yes.
0: But over 600 little fellas will be out there running around at Albany Creek Crushers.
1: How good.
0: From the 25th, so 25th, 26th, 27th of September. So that's Friday, Saturday and Sunday. I think that's a pretty good idea, having it the Saturday and the Sunday with the little Eso mum and dads and
1: 100%.
0: Aunties, uncles and all that can come and watch them.
1: The whole mob can come.
0: The whole mob can come, like if you miss them on the Friday, because it is during school holidays time, but obviously, you know, mums and dads got to work. Sometimes they've got to go with auntie and uncle to the games or whatever. So having it on a Saturday, Sunday, we'll see how that goes. I think it's a pretty good idea to go check it all out. We will be there, I'm pretty sure, on the Friday, broadcasting live on the Friday. So come and say g'day to us.
1: For sure. Don't be shame.
0: Don't be shame. Yeah, come over and
1: always love
0: say
1: a good
0: g'day.
1: Yarn.
0: We do love a good yarn. There's always deadly yarns at the old Murray Carnival, eh? Always. It's like a 12-month build-up.
1: Yeah, literally. You see so many mob from so many different areas.
0: Oh,
1: you're like, I haven't seen you in ages.
0: Oh,
1: I seen you last week. Go away now.
0: Yeah. Wait a minute.
1: Yeah.
0: Come and talk to me next week when all these mob clear out.
1: Yeah.
0: You know what I mean?
1: But I haven't had enough of you now.
0: Yeah. I'm just trying to think now. Like, you always seem to run into people from all over. Last year, ran into somebody from Mount Isa.
1: Oh, there you go.
0: So that just shows you how far, you know, some of these mob travel and how much it means to them and their communities to be a part of, you know, these things, which is so good.
1: Yeah.
0: And I know we have lots of carnivals all over the place. But, yeah, that's just so good, you know. And pretty sure some young fellows from Cloncurry as well.
1: Oh, that's
0: were a part of it. I could be wrong, but I think Country Brothers was one of the names of the teams that kind of have those kids from out west and all that sort of stuff. So just amazing, you know.
1: Yeah.
0: Take my hat off to those people that organise for all those kids, especially, you know, in terms of financial, you know, the financial stuff to get them all in here, participate.
1: It's not cheap getting all the way to Brisbane from all these different communities.
0: Yeah, so take my hat off to, you know, those remote communities and those people that put their hands up for those little followers to ensure that they come in and participate and be a part of it and go down as memories, you know, for them little followers.
1: I absolutely love seeing all different mob from all different areas come to the Murray Carnival. Like, it always is the best carnival for me. Well, we do have the Koori Knockout as well. That goes off too.
0: It does. Now, it's funny when you watch blackfellas, how they compete against each other to tell the best yarns.
1: Yeah.
0: You know?
1: They'll be throwing their hands around and saying, listen.
0: Yeah, come in here close now. You see,
1: I'll tell you what happened. It always starts with, I'll tell you what happened.
0: You see a group of four or five of them kind of in like a little circle huddled up and then all of a sudden you just hear this biggest, bust out laughing and everyone
1: whacking
0: looks
1: each
0: over.
1: Other.
0: Yeah, everybody looks over. What's going on over there? But hey, you got some good community stuff happening there? What do you got?
1: Speak of Mount Isa, they just finished their Indigenous Rodeo Championships on Kalkadoon Country there. So they had a strong showcase of First Nations rodeo talent. I've never been to a rodeo, but I would absolutely love to go to one. I think I'll have to go next year. So that's two solid Mount Isa there. And then we also have Quandamooka Festival coming up on Minjaribba. So that running from the 12th to the 13th of September, and it will be at North Stradbroke Island there, Dunwich. So if you want to experience all the deadly music, art, storytelling, food, weaving and cultural activities, get on down to Straddy and enjoy the Quandamooka Festival. I'm always there for the Quandamooka Festivals and all the festivities that Straddy hold, because they know how to put on a good festival.
0: Oh, now, is that the one where Dan Sultan's the headliner?
1: Yes, he is. Dan Sultan will be headlining. lining there, so that's exciting.
0: So good, especially for anybody travelling in town at the time. Go over and check out the Quandamooga Festival. It should be a deadly one, like Gaila said. And speaking of Dan Sultan, here it is, Under Your Skin, right here on The Brekkie Show.

0: Me.
1: Hey, Triple A Murray Country, the Brekkie Show. Hayley Jensen there, Burn It Down before that one. Brad Butcher, Ain't Love Grand. I hope you're enjoying your morning so far. Keep the messages rolling through this morning. Lots of deadly requests coming through. This is Rising Wind Band, you and me right
2: here. Triple A Murray Country
1: on the Brekkie Show.

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3: Hey, Triple A Murray Country, the Brekkie Show for a Wednesday morning. Lots of deadly music. If you're new to Triple A, this is what we like to do here, don't we, Gael? We play the deadly country music mix, the best from our Aboriginal and Torres Strait Islander artists, and, of course, the best from the old school and the new school. Hey, stay tuned after the 8 o'clock news and weather. We got a deadly interview lined up with our Akira Appleby. If you don't know who she is, jump on your socials and you can find out about her. I'm sure some of you would have seen her.
4: Heard about her.
3: The name might not like pop in your head right now, but you would have seen her around.
4: You'll know about her, all right.
3: Now, what's that other little thing you got there?
4: Talk about sports, because I know she does some deadly things within the sports industry. The National Indigenous Sports Foundation and the Indigenous Sports Network are proud to announce that nominations are now open for the 2026 National Aboriginal and Torres Strait Islander Sports Awards. So these awards celebrate the outstanding achievements, leadership and contributions of Aboriginal and Torres Strait Islander athletes, coaches, officials, volunteers, clubs and community champions from across Australia. So it'll be happening on the 7th of November, on the Saturday 2026. It's happening at the Sydney Cricket Ground, the Steve Woff Room, Gate E, and special guest speaker Kathy Freeman AC, an Olympic gold medalist, will be there. MCs include Dean Witters and Bo Delacruz. This prestigious event recognises excellence both on and off the field while celebrating the strength, resilience and legacy of First Nations peoples in sport. We encourage individuals, clubs, schools, sporting organisations and communities to nominate those making a positive impact through sport. Nominations close on Wednesday, the 7th of October, and you need to email Shelley at shelleyware.com.au. 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And you can also purchase tickets and tables if you follow the link from tickets.australiansportsmuseum.org.au. 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
3: Now, I know you wanted to go down to that, but it just hit me right there. And then 7th of November, you got to suit up for the Deadly Choices Touch Carnival.
4: Oh, that's right. I was like, oh, that sounds like a cool event.
3: Can't be leaving us in the lurch.
4: Don't worry. I won't be leaving you in the shadows. I'll be there.
3: You're going to be hard to replace.
4: Literally, right?
3: And all your mob are turning up. You said all your mob are going to be right there cheering
4: and
3: screaming.
4: My whole fan band will be there cheering me on.
3: Oh, my goodness gracious me. All right. Well, yeah, you can't go slipping off to that.
4: No, I can't. I've got to play.
3: You've got to play over at White Hill. That's where it's all going to be.
4: I'll be there.
3: You'll be right there. Hey, this is the Wolf Brothers, Australian made, right here on The Brekkie Show.

0: Good morning, Harrison Peterson here from NIRS News, coming to you from the lands of the Yuggera and Turrbal peoples. Indigenous communities are coming together to talk about their role in Australia's clean energy future. The First Nations Clean Energy Symposium starts today in Geelong. It's run by the First Nations Clean Energy Network, which works to ensure communities are involved in the transition and can decide the benefits they want from it. The network's executive director, Karina Nolan, says that involvement will vary across the country.
1: Every community needs to self-determine what the benefits look like ourselves. So we also need to make sure people have the resources to do that. So for some of our communities, it might be just people want cheaper power. For others, they might want to build and own and operate an asset, which might be microgrid, wind farm, solar farm.
0: Two Iranian missiles have been detected in the United Arab Emirates. The UAE says one of the missiles landed in its territorial waters and the other just outside of it. It comes as negotiations to end the US-Israel war on Iran have again stalled. Iran's foreign ministry says the US is begging for peace talks to continue, while US President Donald Trump has threatened to declare the Strait of Hormuz an American territory. A child is among six Palestinians who've been killed by an Israeli strike in Gaza. Israel says the attacks were targeting commanders from the Palestinian militant group Hamas. Hamas says the killings are proof that Israel is disregarding the ceasefire agreement. The militant groups urged mediators to persuade Israel into accepting the Gaza peace plan. Instagram's parent company Meta is in court today, with multiple US states accusing the app of harming young people's mental health. Details and other stories after this.
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4: Program sponsor.
0: Social media platforms Instagram and Facebook could be changed forever, with a court case against the platforms beginning in the US. Multiple US states are suing the platform's parent company Meta over reports it's designed to be addictive for children and young people. The states also say it's hurting young people's mental health. California, Colorado, Kentucky, and New Jersey are leading the bipartisan group of 29 US states. Meta says the claims are unsubstantiated and has defended its track record of protecting teens. A YouTube channel from Arnhem Land that showcases Yolngu culture has been added to the National Film and Sound Archive. Outback Boys joins nine other YouTube channels that have been added to the archive as part of a partnership with the streaming platform.
5: Hi, I'm Dino and this is Get Ready With Me for Swimming. I wake up, I put my leg in one hole, then another, and that's it. My body is safe. I'm ready to swim.
0: That's a snippet from one of their videos. Other channels being added to the archive include Sydney maths teacher Eddie Wu and multi-instrumentalist Tash Sultana. And now a quick look at today's weather for across the country. Mostly sunny in Mugajan, Brisbane, with a top of 23 degrees, 20 and partly cloudy on Gadigal Country, Sydney, while it's 18 and partly cloudy on Ngunnawal and Ngambri Country, Canberra. 16 with showers and windy in Melbourne, a shower or two in Nipaluna, Hobart, with a max of 19, a top of 17 and raining in Tandanya, Adelaide, showers and 20 degrees in Borloo, Perth, and sunny in Garamella, Darwin, with a top of 33 degrees. And if you have a story or news you want to share, or if there's something happening in your community that you want to let us know about, you can always send an email to news@nirs.org.au. And that's been the latest from NIRS News. Thanks for joining me.
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0: Regarding the ceasefire agreement. The militant groups urged mediators to persuade Israel into accepting the Gaza peace plan. Instagram's parent company Meta is in court today, with multiple US states accusing the app of harming young people's mental health. Details and other stories after this.
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0: Social media platforms, Instagram and Facebook, could be changed forever, with a court case against the platforms beginning in the US. Multiple US states are suing the platform's parent company, Meta, over reports it's designed to be addictive for children and young people. The states also say it's hurting young people's mental health. California, Colorado, Kentucky and New Jersey are leading the bipartisan group of 29 US states. Meta says the claims are unsubstantiated and has defended its track record of protecting teens. A YouTube channel from Arnhem Land that showcases Yolnu culture has been added to the National Film and Sound Archive. Outback Boys joins 9 other YouTube channels that have been added to the archive as part of a partnership with the streaming platform.
5: Hi, I'm Dino and this is Get Ready With Me, Who's Swimming. I wake up, I put my leg in one hole, then another, and that's it. My body is safe. I'm ready to swim.
0: That's a snippet from one of their videos. Other channels being added to the archive include Sydney maths teacher Eddie Wu and multi-instrumentalist Tash Sultana. And now a quick look at today's weather for across the country. Mostly sunny in Mugajan, Brisbane, with a top of 23 degrees, 20 and partly cloudy on Gadigal Country, Sydney, while it's 18 and partly cloudy on Ngunnawal and Ngambri Country, Canberra. 16 with showers and windy in Melbourne, a shower or two in Nipaluna, Hobart, with a max of 19, a top of 17 and raining in Tandanya, Adelaide, showers and 20 degrees in Borlu, Perth, and sunny in Garamela, Darwin, with a top of 33 degrees. And if you have a story or news you want to share, or if there's something happening in your community that you want to let us know about, you can always send an email to news@nirs.org.au. And that's been the latest from NIRS News. Thanks for joining me.
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8: Hey, good morning, you deadly mob out there, for another Wednesday morning on the Brekkie Show with Ray Nagus and Guyala Bales. We got a deadly interview lined up soon with Arika Appleby. If you don't know who she is, why don't you go over and check her out on socials? She's doing plenty of stuff, not only in her local community, but she's trying to get the mob doing other things in our communities as well. So we can't wait to catch up with her. Stay tuned. She's not too far away. What
9: Let's
8: do you reckon?
9: Do it. I'm so excited. Yeah, we had a little bit of a yarn before and I was thinking that energy is just infectious.
8: Yeah, I know. I don't know if there's enough room for the three of us in
9: the
8: room,
9: but we'll see how we go. It's going to be a good one.
8: Righto, well, let's kick into a few songs here before we get her on the show here. This is Nar Black Down Under, right here on The Brekkie Show.

0: the Brekkie Show. What about a bit of Morgan Wallen for your Wednesday morning? Seven Summers there, Gaella. What about that one? We love
1: too
0: that song,
1: good.
0: Don't we?
1: Oh, we're playing heaps of bangers this morning.
0: Oh, the bangers. That's how we like to do it right here on AAA Murray Country, the Brekkie Show. If you're new and you're tuned in, this is how we like to roll. We play the best country music mix here from our Aboriginal and Torres Strait Islander artists right through to the mainstream, the old school and new school. But, hey, we got this deadly interview lined up right now with Erica Appleby.
1: Yes.
0: Good morning. How you going?
2: Good morning, guys. I'm just excited to be on with you. I've been looking forward to the day I get to be interviewed by you two legends.
0: Oh, geez, look out. What's going on here? She's calling us legends already.
1: We're
0: what's
1: excited
0: going
1: to
0: on?
1: Have you, you legend.
0: Hey, sis, now, before we kick it off, you know, we like to ask, you know, who's your mob and where you're from?
2: Yeah, so good morning, everybody. My name is Erica Appleby, and my mob are the Jury, so Charters Towers. Charters Towers, Jewry, Bowen and Greenvale area. So I'm really grateful to be on today with you, mob. I obviously have very strong ties to their mob down that way as well. But, yeah, I'm a North Queensland girl through and through.
0: Hey, look, we're not going to hold that against you. Gaella might. She goes for New South Wales.
1: I'm a Murray and a Koori, so I'll go both ways.
2: I've got to let you know, I am a New South Wales fan, though.
1: When they lost 8 times. We love that. No. We're going to get along just straight.
2: I felt bad for my dad, so I swapped after they lost 8 times. I was only young, though.
1: I
2: think I made the right
1: fine.
2: Decision, though, this year.
1: You did. You definitely did.
0: Hey, Erica, you've done plenty of stuff and you continue to do plenty of stuff in the community. You're also a radio host up there in Townsville, 4K 1G, 107.1, deadly stuff. Mm-hmm. What else you got here? First Nations programs and youth community development, passionate about young people, community culture, radio and helping them realise their potential. But can you... Well, I mean, we've got lots to talk to you about, but in particular, I'd like to yarn you about the long run, eh? That's one of the things.
2: So last year I had this really amazing opportunity that was sprung on me, and I had applied to be part of the Indigenous Marathon Project 4 times prior to last year. And last year was my last shot because the cutoff is 30 years old, right? And the Indigenous Marathon Project, it basically trains you up to do the New York Marathon within 6 months, right? Mm-hmm. So, yeah, I tried out multiple times. I didn't get in, you know, and I thought I'll give it one more shot for the 5th time. And I ended up making it. And I was absolutely beside myself because originally I got an email that said, sorry, Erica, you've been unsuccessful. So I was there kicking stones, you know, I was really upset. I was like, oh, man, how many times has a girl got to try out? And then the assistant coach called me and he's like, oh, did you hear? And I'm like, what do you mean? Like, why are you rubbing it in that I didn't make it? And then they were like, no, there must be a mistake. You've made it into the squad. And I was like, over the moon, clearly. But when we first got to Canberra, they'd let us know, you know, there's 12 people on the squad, but we've got 2 more joining you, and they'll be joining us today. And I thought it was kind of like Big Brother, like 2 out, 2 in. And I said, well, I'm the slowest runner, so I'm going skis here. But no good. They said, no, they're going to join you guys, and it's going to be JT and Buddy Franklin.
0: What?
2: And by the way, yeah, it was crazy. And then, by the way, we're doing a documentary that's going to be on Channel 9 and Stan, and it's going to be, you know, televised during Origin time, right? So I'm just beside myself. I'm like, you're got to be joking. This is unbelievable. But I was obviously over the moon because I'm a massive JT fan. And, like, yeah, if you watch the documentary, I'm absolutely in shock. But it was just because it's not every day you get to run the New York Marathon but then do it alongside an absolute legend in sport.
0: Yeah, absolutely.
1: Sis, I love the fact that you're doing this Indigenous Marathon Project, but I also wanted to yarn with you about winning the radio host. You won an award-winning radio host award. Can you tell us about how that felt?
2: Look, that was spin out because I was actually in Memphis at that time because after I did the New York Marathon, I took a 3-week holiday for myself. I wanted to solo travel around America because I'd never been overseas apart from Palm Island.
1: Yeah.
2: And, you know, and... And I thought, you know, I'll make the most of it. And I didn't actually come back to receive the award. So I said to my mum and dad, can you go down to this awards night? I don't reckon I'll win, but just go anyway, because, you know, it had commercial radio stations and really deadly people that were part of this, right, and that were up against me. So I thought, I've got no chance here. And, yeah, I ended up getting a call. I think it was like 3 a.m. in the morning when I was laying up in bed in Memphis at Elvis's resort thing. And they'd let me know I won, and I was shocked to get Best New Talent for North Queensland. It was like really crazy to me, because I just didn't think I'd have a chance. And to win that was really extraordinary, because it really highlighted, I guess, all the efforts I'd made to make a difference, I suppose, in my area. And the reason I joined being a radio host was because, you know, I wanted to see more positive stories about our mob. And I wanted to do something off the air that was really exceptional. So it's cool to be deadly on air, but I think it's even better to do some pretty impactful stuff off it. So that's what was really important to me. And that's probably why I did the Indigenous Marathon Project. So, yeah, pretty amazing year last year. And then to step on stage to do my first skit, I guess, with the Comedy Festival at Melbourne was pretty out there too. I just kept trying to throw myself into new experiences to show mob, you know, we can show up in so many different spaces.
0: That would have been that would have been amazing, that comedy thing. We've had Shawnee Chilba and Kevin Kropingiri on the show a couple of times. They're amazing. Shawnee Chilba, I tell you what, you know, there's certain people when they walk in the room, the energy and the vibe. He's one of those guys.
1: He's one of them for sure.
2: He's crack up, and I think that's why it really enticed me to do it, because he's a local boy from Townsville, and I was like, man, if he can do it, I can do it too. And Murray was jamming up. I got to tell you, it was the scariest thing I've ever done in my whole life. Like, I'd rather run 45 marathons, man, than do that again. But I tell you, it was an experience of a lifetime, and to do it at one of the, like, the capital of comedy, Melbourne Comedy Festival, what more could you want? What a better experience than that.
1: Oh, that would have been so cool. Sis, can you tell me what was the feeling when you reached that stage? I know you was talking a bit about the nerves. Like, were you shocked? Were you scared? Like, everyone looking at you? Like, what was the feeling?
2: Oh, look, I was din squeezing. I couldn't believe the experience. I couldn't believe I was there. You know what I mean? 12 months ago, I hit rock bottom, sis. You know, I was really not in a good place. I've come out of a no good relationship, had to move back in with my family and restart my whole life. So I thought to myself, like, geez, I've got a long way to go. And in 12 months, man, I really changed my life for the better. And it wasn't just for me, it was for my family, it was for my community. And when I keep showing up in spaces that people don't ordinarily go into, it really inspires other people too. And I guess that's also why I started the Let's Go Running Challenge here in Townsville, to have people go from non-runners to doing a marathon in 6 months. And we had the most First Nations people to do the Townsville Running Festival here just 4 weeks ago at the Townsville Running Festival event. And we had virtual runners, people from Brisbane, Cairns, Mount Isa, Eyre, Townsville, all be part of this, which is really unusual, because we don't usually bring people from all over the place to do these sorts of things, unless it's a Murray Carnival. So to do it for a running event is huge for our mob.
0: Yeah, so good. Now, you'll be looking, I guess, for some of these Brisbane mob to get involved at some stage.
2: Yes.
0: Hopefully.
2: A big shout out to Katie and Jean who did it this year with us. They flew all the CJ Sims, they all flew down to Townsville, or up to Townsville, to be part of it. So big shout out to them sisters for leading the way for Brizzy.
0: Yeah, deadly. Hey, what's the future look like for you before we let you go this morning?
2: Oh, I don't know, Ray. I could be flying to the moon or next. I don't know. My eulogy is going to be pretty out there, I reckon, because I don't stop doing all these crazy things. But yeah, I don't really know what's next, because I've actually got a bit of filming next week, which I'm really excited. Can't share too much just yet, but you guys will see a little bit very soon. But lots of new things in the works, and I look forward to sharing a little bit more about it in the future.
1: We can't wait to hear all about it.
0: We can't wait. Now, Arika.
2: Yes.
0: How can these mob find you on socials? What's your social so they can check you all out?
2: Yeah, so if you want to connect with me on social media, it's arika.appleby, so arika.appleby on Instagram, on Facebookies. You can connect with me in all those areas. But before I go, I just want to do a massive shout out to you two. You are absolutely smashing it in this space. I have been watching all your content, all your energy, and you have just brought this lovely new vibe to that space, and I just love it and I'm all for it. So it's infectious. You're deadly, you're leading the way, and you're massive community advocates, and yeah, I just love yours.
1: Big love, sis.
0: Thank you. Appreciate it. We're just hanging in there. We're doing our best, but I tell you what, this person by the name of Gyla Bales, when she got in here, she certainly lifted the Brekkie Show up, that's for sure.
1: Oh, look, I think we bounced off each other.
2: I love it. I love the old and the new coming together as well, because that's what it should always be about, you know, with our mob. So I just love that combination, and I can't wait to keep seeing all your energy, and I can't wait to see you guys just keep flourishing.
1: Same back to you, sis.
0: Thank you very much. Thank you very much. I've got to let you go before I start crying here. Good way.
2: That's adios,
0: amigos. Arika Appleby there doing the Brekkie Show with us here. This is Yothi Indy.

0: do. Fancy like.
1: Fancy like Ayala Bayo.
2: Hey, hey. Saucer.
1: Watch her, watch her. Walk away, sir. And before that one, geez, I love that Teddy Swim song, The Door.
2: Yeah, Mum loved that song too.
1: Did she?
2: Texted me. She's like, that's a good song.
1: Oh, DJ Ray Ray at it again, hey, playing all the jams.
2: Watch him.
1: Watch him. Don't worry about watch her, watch him.
2: Watch him, watch us now.
1: Catherine Britt before that one, Swinging Doors. Hey, what about that deadly interview that we did there with Erika?
2: Oh, how good was that? I'm so keen to meet her. I feel like we've got very similar infectious energy.
1: I reckon you're right. And how amazing, you know, losing all that weight to participate.
2: Yeah.
1: And what about doing the marathon with JT?
2: Oh, that would have been an incredible experience. What a powerhouse she
1: is. Unbelievable. And then getting in front of everybody on the comedy fest.
2: She's doing all these different things. I'm like, watch out. What can't she do?
1: Yeah, we've got a long way to catch her yet.
2: Yeah, that's it. Well, I'll see her soon. I'll meet her soon.
1: You never know who we're going to interview here on the Brekkie
2: Show.
1: We've got another one lined up again tomorrow.
2: We do.
1: And we might have a sneaky one on Friday.
2: We'll just see.
1: So you got to stay tuned. That's the key, right?
2: You got to listen.
1: Now, it's that time of the morning. We've got to wrap up the show. I know you don't like to go.
2: I don't. I love yarning and listening to all the mob ringing and requesting, but we'll see you tomorrow morning.
1: Yeah, so Thursday's Triple Play with Ray tomorrow.
2: Yes.
1: No idea who I'm going to play, as I normally do every Thursday.
2: We just wait till we get there, eh?
1: Yeah.
2: We get the vibe, we feel the energy.
1: It's only been once or twice that I've actually know exactly who
2: I'd
1: like to play. But we do that around about 7:30 on Thursdays. Don't forget, Let's Talk will be in after the 9 o'clock news and weather. And of course, the lads this afternoon from 3 p.m. onwards to take you to your drive home or wherever it is that you end up this afternoon. I hope you enjoy your day, whatever it is that you get up to, Gala.
2: I will. Yes, I'm just looking after the trainee today. We're going to go over to the city for the gathering and see who's performing. And yeah, that's about it.
1: All right. I'll keep an eye on your socials and find out what you've got up to. This is Ray Nagus and Gala Bales, and we will catch you guys tomorrow morning bright and early. What time, Gala?
2: Bright and early at 6. Well, 6:05. I was going to say right at 6 a.m., but I know we got the news.
1: This is Larry Fleet. Catch you all tomorrow.
2: What a molly.

Hi, I'm Talika Clancy. My mob is the Willy Willy Waka Waka and Grang Grang, and you're listening to Murray Country. Triple A Murray Country. I keep doing that, missing Triple A. You're listening to Triple A Murray Country.

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0: Hey there, Harrison Peterson here from NIRS News, coming to you from the lands of the Yuggera and Turrbal peoples. Indigenous communities are looking at how they can benefit from Australia's shift to clean energy. The First Nations Clean Energy Symposium starts today in Geelong. It's been organised by the First Nations Clean Energy Network. Executive Director Karina Nolan says Australia can learn a lot from what's working overseas.
1: Canada really has been leading the way in the sense they've been working closely, community government and industry have been working together, got sort of 300 or 400 odd First Nations projects. They have to engage with communities early, and that they're sort of 10 years ahead of us in that sense.
0: 2-year rental agreements should become the norm. That's the argument from Australia's peak union body. The Australian Council of Trade Unions says landlords having to offer 2-year leases would give renters the security of knowing they can stay in their homes. ACTU President Michelle O'Neill says the proposal wouldn't drive away landlords. The union also wants to see the federal government commit to building more public housing. Instagram's parent company Meta is in court today, with multiple US states accusing the app of harming young people's mental health. Details and other stories after this.
2: Census night was Tuesday, 11th of August. There's still time to complete the census. Help is available. Visit census.abs.gov.au or call 1800 181 227. Authorised by the Australian Bureau of Statistics, Canberra.
3: Program sponsor.
0: Meta CEO Mark Zuckerberg is expected to give evidence at a landmark trial in California. 29 US states are suing Meta over claims its platforms Facebook and Instagram are harming the mental health of young people by designing the platforms to be addictive. Meta has rejected the claims and says it's been protecting young people on its platforms. Parents, including Lennon Torres, have gathered outside of the Oakland courthouse.
4: Behind us, justice is going to be served. The courtroom doors are open, and it is time that the public see what the executives at Meta have known all along, that their products are designed to addict and harm children.
0: The trial is expected to run for several weeks. Iran has been accused of targeting maritime traffic off the coast of the United Arab Emirates. The UAE says one of Iran's missiles landed in its territorial waters and the other just outside of it. The nation's defense ministry says it's ready to address any threats to its security and maritime navigation. It comes as negotiations to end the US-Israel war in Iran again have stalled. The ABC is dismantling its Indigenous TV department in a major overhaul of how it develops and commissions Aboriginal and Torres Strait Islander TV content. Set up in 1987, the department created programs like Blackout, Message Stick, Clever Men, Redfern Now, Mabo, and Black Comedy. In 2010, Wiradjuri filmmaker and media executive Sally Riley became the inaugural head of ABC TV's Indigenous department. She would later move on to be head of scripted and head of drama entertainment and Indigenous before leaving the ABC in 2023. Kelrick Martin, the current head of Indigenous TV at the broadcaster, but was recently made redundant. The ABC's confirmed it's considering a replacement structure for the specialised unit and is allegedly consulting with staff. Instead of a dedicated department, Aboriginal and Torres Strait Islander stories would be greenlit under the broadcaster's broader screen division. Two dedicated Indigenous content positions would be added to that division. A new First Nations Commissioner Editor would be responsible for advocating for Indigenous projects and would be supported by a proposed head of First Nations content. And now moving to today's weather forecast, mostly sunny in Mugajin, Brisbane with a top of 23, 20 and partly cloudy on Gadigal Country, Sydney, while it's 18 and partly cloudy on Ngunnawal and Ngambri Country, Canberra, 16 with showers and windy in Nam, Melbourne, a shower or two in Nipaluna, Hobart with a max of 19, a top of 17 and raining in Tandanya, Adelaide, showers and 20 degrees in Borloo, Perth, and sunny in Garimella, Darwin with a top of 33 degrees. And that's been the latest from NIRS News. You can always message us on Facebook, Instagram, or LinkedIn.
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0: Voice of the Yuggera and Turrbal people. It's Karen Durante for Let's Talk.
1: Yes, this is Let's Talk, but not with Karen Durante. She's a little bit under the weather. You're with Rhianna Patrick here on AAA Murray Country, and I'm talking to Quentin Vivi. And Quentin is here for the Bingham Cup, which for the first time is being held in Brisbane. It is bringing together the LGBTIQ plus community who all are here to do one thing, and that's play rugby and get to know each other. And we're going to get to know Quentin. Quentin, can you please tell me who your mob are and where you hail from so that our audience can get an understanding of just who is in town?
2: Yeah, thanks, Rhiannon. Thanks for having me. It's deli to be here in Minjin in Brisbane. My name is Quentin Vivi. I'm a proud Bidjara, Gungaloo and Sassy Islander person from Rockhampton, Queensland. So I was born and raised in Rocky. I'm a Rocky boy. But I've have been living in Sydney for the last 18 years. So grew up in Rocky, but spent most of my adult life growing up in Sydney, or living in Sydney.
1: Quentin, as we said, you're here for the Bingham Cup. The Bingham Cup brings together the LGBTIQ plus players, teams from around the world. Brisbane has been chosen for the very first time. It's a big, big deal. And this cup goes everywhere around the world. Originally started in San Francisco in the US. Mm-hmm. And what made you want to consider getting involved in rugby union? I mean, have you played rugby union before?
2: No, I haven't actually. I've not played rugby union before. This will be my first time. Although, you know, Murrays and Central Queensland mob in general, we all grew up with rugby league. So footy's obviously in our blood, in our culture. But I never even played rugby league as an adult, only when I was a kid. So I've always known about the Bingham Cup and never actually got the courage to, play for a Sydney team and be a part of that environment. But when I heard that they were going to put together a First Nations team for the Bingham Cup, I automatically put my hand up straight away and said, yep, this is it. I've been waiting for this. I said to James, the coach, I said, brother, I wish you would have done this 10 years ago because when I'm younger and fitter. But either way, I'm here now and I'm ready to play. So it's really, really deadly.
1: And so have you found that of coming into a sport that you haven't had a lot of experience with? Are there others in the team that have helped you through that?
2: Yeah. So our coach, James, and a couple of the directors who have played rugby union and also played with the Bingham Cup, they've been really, really good at, getting us used to the game and how the game is played and how it's played within a Bingham context as well. And obviously we're playing with some deadly brothers as well from across all of Australia. And we have that interest of, being a deadly queer mob. We also have that interest of rugby and footy in general. And it's been really good learning off each other as well and being able to, play alongside each other.
1: You alluded there to the fact that you're a part of the First Nations Lorikeets, which is a super new club. It's only been formed this year, am I right?
2: Yeah, well, I think, for the purpose of Bingham, but I think it was an idea that was years in the making, and I think they came together officially last year to be able to play in the LS7s at the start of this year. So they got a few mob to play in the LS7s, and that was sort of where the traction started there, and then a lot more interest of other people that wanted to play. And once they announced that they were going to do Bingham, then I think more people got more interested that way. So, yeah, it's only very new, yeah.
1: So tell me about the First Nations Lorikeets. What is the club about and how many members do you currently have?
2: We've still not met each other officially, proper, in person. We've done a couple of Zoom calls, and even then I still don't think I've officially met anyone yet. Look, we're an LGBTQ+ queer inclusive rugby football club, and the idea is to, create that safe space and that environment for not only queer mob, but allies as well, blackfella. Any blackfella can essentially play for the Lorikeets. And just come together and play football in a really safe and inclusive environment. So that's essentially what the club is about. And I think that is open to everyone across Australia, any mob in Australia as well. So it's not just, even though most of our players are Sydney-based, and we got a few plays here in Brisbane and in other parts of Australia. It is about that inclusive across the whole of the nation as well. So,
1: So the ability that if you're playing somewhere else in the country and you would just love to play with other Indigenous people who also love the game that you love, that you could come across and maybe be a part of the First Nations Lorikeet.
2: That's right. That's right. And I guess that this Bingham Cup has been a real test too for other mob who play in other teams in other parts of the country, that you can still be able to play in the Bingham even though you're not necessarily Sydney based or a part of what a lot of the mob are doing within the Sydney basin areas, essentially.
1: Quinton, you were saying it's your first Bingham Cup, your first time playing rugby. How has it been this week in getting involved in some of the events that have already started to happen, where you're getting the opportunity to meet others that have already come in, getting ready for the training that's happening this week and the tournament later this week?
2: Yeah. So I guess the first official event was on Sunday night, where they did the draw, so we were able to find out who we're going to be playing against in our pool, which was really nerve-wracking and exciting, and I think we got a pretty good draw there. And I guess the whole Bingham itself, right, I think they put on this whole social calendar, and Brisbane even as well, and the queer community in Brisbane have really been very welcoming in that, in helping everyone from around the world since we've been coming in on Sydney, since Sunday. It's been really good, and it's only more exciting stuff to happen.
1: So can you tell me a little bit about your draw? Where are those teams that you're going to be meeting coming from? Where have they come from to be here?
2: Yeah, that's a good question. There's four pools in our cup. We're in Pool D, and there's four teams per pool. So it's us with San Francisco. It's a shame because I don't know the actual titles, but San Francisco, Baltimore, and King's Cross, which is a England-based team. King's Cross Steelers, yeah. So that's our draw. So we play each team once, and then I guess the top of that draw will determine whether they go into the final.
1: So really, international draw straight up.
2: Yeah, absolutely. So we're the only Australian team in our pool, but you've got Brisbane, you've got Sydney Convicts, and Adelaide Rams is in there too, and Perth as well, just from the Australian teams, and they're all sort of mixed in other pools. So we're the only Australian team in our pool at the moment.
1: Quinton, when you look back on your life and you're saying you never got the opportunity to play rugby league despite growing up in Heartland there in
2: Rockhampton. I did as a kid. I played rugby league as a kid. Just put the boots up and did something else a little,
1: Yeah, so what do you think would have made you maybe stay in sport, and why have, you obviously felt this need to come back at a time when you were older, but also because for you maybe there was something that you were missing when you were initially playing sport as a kid?
2: Yeah, I guess at the time, when I was playing sport as a child, I moved on and did other things like dancing and theatre, and wanted to get into sort of like Bangara, and that's the whole reason why I moved to Sydney. But I'd always had an interest in sport. But I think I was just sort of navigating that space and also queer identity as well. So that's sort of how that trajectory happened. And then I did see the Sydney Convicts play and the Blackfellas that played for those teams in my early 20s when I moved to Sydney too. And I thought, I would really want to play with them fellas, But I never actually got the courage to do it. And like James, our coach, who's played with Convicts for years and as well, I've always, I've seen him on the periphery, right? Like he's just been like the... I love the poster boy, It's like, it'd be really good to connect and play. But I don't know. It's been a bit of a journey. And I think for me now, I think I'm just in a really good space to be able to really own and celebrate the Black queerness and then be a part of this movement as well. Is just really exciting. And, like I mentioned before, and I mentioned to James, I wish this was 10 years ago, but now that it's happening now, it's just even better. So, and it's never too late just to do what you want to do, essentially.
1: I love that you were having FOMO on the sidelines watching Sydney Convicts. That's amazing.
2: I never did it. I was like, I should do it. But, things happen for a reason. I'm here now and I'm happy to be here.
1: So, Quinton, what are you hoping to get out of this weekend, and what would you, I guess, like to experience as part of all of this?
2: Oh, well, definitely the cup. That would be a good one.
1: You already got your eye on the hardware.
2: I've got it, yeah. look, I think it's been... I'm really excited to get us, our players together and get to meet and really bond and gel connect and then... I guess for the whole week itself, it really experienced what Bingham is, and so what then I can take from it and then work towards the next one, you know what I mean? Because this is only just the start. And I said to myself, I'm going to join now because I'm 38 and I've not played contact sports this whole time. And, you know, I'm going to get banged around and that's fine. But I thought if I can at least commit to one Bingham and then one after that, I'll be happy, you know what I mean, just for my own personal achievements. Yeah, and so the next one's going to be in like 2 years. I think it's every 2 years, I think it
1: is. Yeah, and it travels around to different parts of the world as well. So who knows where you might be next?
2: Well, they've narrowed it down to two countries that got the bid, but it's going to be either England or Ireland are the two options now, yeah.
1: And one of those teams you'll get to really suss out on the field when you meet them in your pool match.
2: Yes, yeah, see what the competition is like.
1: And so how do you think the Lorikeets are looking at the moment? Tell us about the team and what you know so far and what you think this week is really going to be about, because you are coming from all over the country.
2: Yeah, that's a good question. So because we haven't had the numbers in the Sydney area, we've actually teamed up with Balmain to be able to play games as the Lorikeets, right? And so there was one game where we invited all of our Lorikeet players from around Australia to come together and then be able to have a run together, and that was a really good game. we've had some pretty good wins over the last, six weeks of playing with as Lorikeets and also as Balmain. And I think that's a good indication as to how we are. I think one of our games we played was like 74-76-0. Yeah, so we smashed them. So that's a good indication. But I think we're in a good position to be a competitor at that Bingham level. But also, you know, I think once we get everyone together, we'll be able to really see what we're like and have a few runs before the official game come Thursday. Yeah.

0: sounds of the Yuggera and Turrbal people. It's Karen Durante for Let's Talk.
1: On AAA Murray Country, I'm Rhianna Patrick, filling in for Karen Durante, who's a little bit under the weather and will be back on her feet very soon. And I'm with Quinton Vivi, who is one of the First Nations Lorikeets, which is the Indigenous team that is going to be representing at the Bingham Cup, which is a rugby competition that brings LGBTIQ plus people all together, other teams from other countries, to all meet, play, and also just be in a safe space as well, playing sport. One of the things that I've always found really interesting about the Bingham Cup is who it attracts and where those teams come from, because there are so many teams that come from all over the world that come to different parts of wherever that tournament is being held. But do you think Brisbane's going to turn it on? Do you think they'll hopefully be glamoured by how beautiful our city is, the Brisbane River, Maywar in the middle there, and really because they are going to be travelling to different parts? I did notice that the ferry has been one of the things that has been put up as, if you're looking for how to get around, jump on the ferry, and it'll take you to a couple of the stops where the training fields are going to be. And you might actually spot the First Nations Lorikeets around doing some training, because they've got a few training sessions coming up this week at Bulimba, which is one of the training grounds. So if you are in that area, keep an eye out, because there will be a lot of action, I think, happening in that part of town. But yeah, do you think having it in Brisbane, do you think it's a good way for Brisbane to showcase itself, knowing that we are heading towards 2032 and the Olympics up here as well?
2: Yeah, no, that's exactly right. I was going to say, yeah, it's a really good start for Brisbane to be able to showcase an international scale rugby tournament like this one, leading up to the Olympics, you know what I mean? And even though it's been a bit choppy weather here and there. And that was funny you say about the ferries. One of the first things I saw in the news when I got here was like ferry strikes. I'm like, oh, okay, that's all good.
1: Yeah, there's been those as well.
2: Yeah, it was fair. Well, you know, you do you, ferries. But yeah, I think, you know, it's a beautiful, beautiful country, piece of country here. And, you know, it's going to be a really exciting tournament for all our international guests, you know, to be able to see this part of Queensland. And and it's just that, you know, added value and that hype leading up to the Olympics as well. So I don't even know how many teams there are, but there are a lot, you know, across four different cups, even the Amanda Cup, the women's teams as well, that are coming from all over as well. So yeah, I think this is a great thing for Brisbane to be able to showcase something like this, and it's really good.
1: And going to be a jam-packed weekend of just action, really.
2: Yeah, absolutely. Yeah. I think some of the games are played in different fields even. Yeah, like sort of spread out across Brisbane. So yeah, if you're keen to know and, you know, be able to come see any of the teams, but, you know, definitely us First Nations Lorikeets mob, I think you can just go on to the International Rugby, Gay Rugby, on Instagram, and also follow the First Nations Lorikeets on Instagram. That's where all the comms and stuff are at as well.
1: Yeah, and I think if you look up Bingham Cup, yes, their website too has where all the fixtures are happening, where you can get tickets. It's got all the information there as well. Quinton, do you know yet what position you will be playing?
2: Look, there's whispers, and I can only assume that I'll just be playing the positions I have been playing lately. But like I said, once we get everyone in, you know, there might be some younger fellas a little bit faster than me, which is fair enough, but I'm just going to have to run a little bit faster now, Gavin. I think we'll find out essentially either this afternoon or tomorrow when they do the actual team lists. So that's a whole thing too, you know, being the official team list, like you're, you know, getting called for a musical play or something, you know. We'll find out soon enough.
1: How do you think you're going to go when you get the team kit? Because that's also happening, isn't it? When they do the player list, you finally get your kit that you're going to be running on in.
2: It looks deadly. It looks deadly. And if it's done by a fellow named Jake, the artwork of our design, done by Jake, or follow In Your Dot artwork. Yeah, that's his artwork name. it's going to be good. So we do our kit presentations tonight. So full kit, and it looks really, really good. So we're going to be out there in our purple, green and black colours. So you'll be able to see us from a mile away.
1: Have you got any of those I don't know, sometimes when you play a sport, you have these little things as a player that you do that is all about whether it's, I don't know, somehow going to make you win if you put your socks on left to right or right to left, whatever it is. But I've played with a lot of people in the past who have had these like little ceremonies for themselves of the things that they do. Like they always have to strap their right hand first and then their left hand or something because it could throw off the entire game. And I'm wondering if you've picked up anything yet for yourself that you notice that you do, that it's just that's how you prep, that's how you prepare before you get out there.
2: I know I've heard a lot of people different stories here and there and like how they do prep and whatnot, but I've got nothing. I don't just get out there and just like I said, just pass me the ball and I'll run, you know what I mean? And but I don't have anything to prep. I think it's just a matter of I'm just as keen and eager just to get out there and run, to be honest. Yeah. But I'm sure other people have their own little things that they do.
1: And in that preparation, like, yeah, what have you done to get up to, I guess, to match fitness? You know, you're saying there that this is all new. How do you prepare for that to make sure that you can run?
2: Yeah, exactly. Some of them young fellas are real fast. So the other thing about First Nations lorikeets is in Sydney we've got the lorikeets touch comp. Like we just do like a little social, we put a team in a social comp.
1: Right.
2: And I thought to myself, I said, look, I need to join that as well on that Monday night just so I can get the running and the fitness up and whatnot. And yeah, that's been really good. That's how I've sort of prepped and to be able to keep up with everyone. But yeah, so that's been that on the Monday nights and our normal rugby union training on the Thursday nights and we generally play on the Saturday. So that's actually helped a lot, you know, and it's good to be able to get used to even just playing rugby in general through touch as well. It's a totally different game, right?
1: Yeah.
2: Yeah.

0: go.
1: That's really funny. And isn't it funny how you find those things out when you get, as you start to get older, yeah, where you're like, yeah, I really wish I need this to be done by 8:30.
0: Yeah, yeah, yeah.
1: Whereas in your 20s, you never thought about that
0: yeah,
1: at all.
0: Yeah, exactly. That's right. You know, I never thought I'd be starting getting ready for something at 8 p.m. on a Monday night.
1: But that must have also been good in kind of getting a little bit of an understanding, because when you play with people a lot, you get to know how they operate. You get to be able yeah. to feel and know the ways that they are on the field. And yeah. so that must have also helped in, I guess, really gelling of the team in just getting an idea of how particularly those that you do your touch nights with, how they play in a touch situation, to be able to get yeah. get an idea of how you're going to play together on this field.
0: Yeah, yeah, no, you're right. I think that I've learnt a lot because I started playing touch before I started playing or practicing for rugby union and for the First Nation Lorikeets, and I learnt a lot more. Oh, not a lot more. I learnt a lot going through that process, which then fed in and helped with my learning of rugby union. Yeah, so it's been that. It's been connecting those dots together has been really, really good. And some of the players are really, those seasoned players who's played with Bingham and even just footy in general have been really helpful on that too. So,
1: And Quinton, what would be the best thing for you at the end of this weekend when you're getting, you know, finishing up, saying goodbye to the team that's, you know, parts of the team that are flying out, you flying out yourself, what do you hope to walk away with that would just make it the ultimate experience for you stepping into this sport that you've always wanted to have a try at?
0: Obviously, you know, regardless of whether we win at the end of the day or not, I think what really is important for me is also the connections that we make within our First Nations Lorikeets and also the other teams in the communities that other teams from across the world have been a part of this experience too. So for me, it's being able to be a part and immersed within another subculture of the sport and queer sport as well as connecting with our mob. So that in itself is a big win for me, but ultimately 100% we want to be able to win the trophy and bring it home. Yes.
1: Well, Quinton, I wish you the best of luck with that. And I can't wait to see where the First Nations Lorikeets end up, and wish you all the best in your very first Bingham Cup.
0: Yeah, thank you. Thanks for having me. Appreciate it.
1: That's Quinton Vivi there, one of the First Nations Lorikeet players. The First Nations Lorikeets are going to be competing in the Bingham Cup, which hits Brisbane for the very first time later this weekend. It's being hosted by the Brisbane Hustlers, who are the host team here in Brisbane. And as you heard there from Quinton, a lot of people coming from all over the world to play in this tournament. And if you want to get along and just maybe support the Deadly Blackfellas that are going to be out there playing, I do hear that there are other international Indigenous people who make up some of the other teams who are also playing this weekend. But if you want to head along, then make sure you check out Bingham Cup. Look it up on Instagram, spelt B-I-N-G-H-A-M and then Cup, and you should find all the details that you need to find out where you need to go to make sure that you're supporting Pool D and the First Nations Lorikeets.

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Join us for one solid hour where every kind of blues finds a home. This is where the stories sing and the streams cry. It's the Blues Hour, one solid hour apart, grit and groove. Kick back and let the good times flow. 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

0: Hey there, Harrison Peterson here from NIRS News, coming to you from the lands of the Yuggera and Turrbal peoples. Changes to the federal government's proposed gambling ad laws don't go far enough. That's according to longtime public anti-gambling advocate Tim Costello. The new laws look at limiting the amount of betting ads that can be shown on TV, a universal opt-out option that removes online gambling ads, and reductions on the deals bookmakers can offer gamblers. Reverend Costello has told SBS the changes are on the right track but still miss the mark.
1: Look, it's stronger legislation thanks to the amendments from the Liberals and much stronger than the bill before the Senate inquiry occurred, showing predatory targeting of gamblers. But it's not going to achieve the ends and is a missed opportunity.
0: What, if any, economic benefit will AI data centres bring to Tasmania? That's the question being asked by the state's Greens Party. It's launched a state parliamentary inquiry into the data centres. Tasmania's already seeing plans for the centres, with a $2.1 billion AI factory proposed for Launceston. The Greens say the inquiry will paint a holistic picture to help Tasmania draft effective guardrails for the technology. Instagram's parent company Meta is in court today, with multiple US states accusing the app of harming young people's mental health. Details and other stories after this.
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4: Program sponsor.
0: Social media platforms Instagram and Facebook could be changed forever, with a court case against the platforms beginning in the US. Multiple US states are suing the platform's parent company Meta over reports it's designed to be addictive for children and young people. The states also say it's hurting young people's mental health. Meta says the claims are unsubstantiated and has defended its track record of protecting teens. An Indigenous TV department, which would celebrate its 40th anniversary next year, will be dismantled by the ABC. It's part of a proposal to scrap ABC TV's Indigenous department for a First Nations content and strategy team. Since 1987, the National Broadcaster's Indigenous TV department has given viewers TV programs which include Blackout, Message Stick, Redfern Now, Mabo, Clever Man, and Black Comedy. Under the changes, Aboriginal and Torres Strait Islander TV content would be pitched to the ABC through its broader screen division. Two dedicated Indigenous content positions would be added to that division. A new First Nations Commissioner editor would be responsible for advocating for Indigenous products and would be supported by a proposed head of First Nations content. The ABC has confirmed it's considering a replacement structure for the specialised unit and is allegedly consulting with staff. Indigenous clean energy leaders from across the world will be sharing their knowledge at a conference in Victoria. The First Nations Clean Energy Symposium is starting today in Geelong. First Nations Clean Energy Network Executive Director Karina Nolan says it's a chance for people to see what's working and shape the future.
5: We'll be sharing lessons and case studies from